0: Hamas is focused on rebuilding its military rather than demilitarizing. Authorities say about 5,000 homes have been evacuated and about 600 homes, businesses, and other buildings have been destroyed by wildfires that remain uncontained today. Fox's Sarah Allegra in Spokane.
1: The Old Trail Fire, which is the damage here, 3,461 acres burned against 0% containment. For the Autumn Lane Fire, just around 3,000 acres. That is another fire that is burning just to the northwest of us. That's at 0% containment. And to the east of this area, there's the Fairview Fire, 914 acres burn, containment 0%. We know 900 resources have been deployed throughout the area to mend these flames.
0: No deaths reported from the fires. Officials say at least one of them was sparked by lightning. Washington under a state of emergency. At least 14 people are dead in northwest Pakistan. Five of them reported to be police officers after a suicide bomber struck an anti-military rally. More than two dozen were hurt. 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

0: taxes will be better.
1: Hold on a second. So now Karen Bass is saying that it is not her fault that there's a disaster with her metro system, a disaster with the pipelines of her city. She's now saying this is somehow Donald Trump's fault. Now, if you say this sounds awfully familiar, it is, because every time a Democrat now gets in trouble with lack of leadership, they then point the finger to Washington and say, no, no, no, this isn't my fault being the mayor of L.A. This is somehow Donald Trump's fault. Now, how many years has Donald Trump been president while L.A. has had a problem with their pipelines? Well, if the pipelines date back 120 years, that would mean that Donald Trump wasn't even born. Now, we've heard this movie before from many different people. You get these grand promises in desperation. There are people that are begging for your vote. You try to bribe them. And, well, yeah, this is yet again another example of the Democratic Party. They have no idea also, by the way, how they're going to pay for this. That's the other problem. Every taxpayer needs to ask, what is this going to cost? Well, most of the time they say, we'll figure it out, and you just heard her say it, down the road. Now, public transportation, by the way, is a very important service, especially in big cities like New York and L.A. You've got millions of people that depend on it every year to get to work, get to school, get to doctor's appointments, and countless other destinations in between. There's legitimate debates that need to be had about the affordability, about ride shares, and how the transit system should actually be funded. Now, none of that, by the way, is Donald Trump's fault, but of course she's going to tell you that it is. And then there's the big lie of all this, all right? Who pays for the, quote, free bus and free metro system that she's now saying she's going to give you? Because free isn't actually free. Right. Every train runs. Well, it has operating costs. Every bus driver has to be paid. Every station has to be maintained. Every security costs that come in with the money as well. All the repair costs, all the fuel, all the electricity. Like the costs of running a public transportation system are astronomical, especially in a big city where it's used a lot. New York and L.A. But these two mayors, they do something really well, whether it's Mondani or whether it's Karen Bass. They both look at you and they both tell you that if you vote for them, they're going to let you ride for free. They're going to give you free transit. What they're really saying is they're going to shift the cost somewhere else, raise your taxes. They're going to need more subsidies and they're going to need more money from you to then give you, quote, a free bus ride. Somebody has to pick up the tab. And who is it? It's the voters in LA for the LA system, and it's the voters in New York for the New York system. This is not complicated. But why do they keep coming out and doing this? Why is it they keep saying they're going to give it to you for free, but they actually don't? Los Angeles, by the way, has struggled with declining public confidence in parts of its transit system while they're having to pay, all right? So how are you going to make it better if it's quote-unquote free? Riders have repeatedly raised major concerns about basic things like cleanliness and reliability. And then the other issue, safety. Many commuters don't simply choose not to ride because of the ticket price. They also care about whether they feel safe and whether the train arrives on time. Two things that LA has not been able to deliver on. Again, while their citizens are paying a fee. So if you decide tomorrow that it's going to be, quote, fare free, does that automatically solve all the problems? No, it does not. In fact, in places where they've done free fares, they've actually seen the system get worse, not better. So here is what Democrats are doing ahead of the midterms. They are not answering actual questions about their failures. Instead, they're just saying, we're going to promise you something. And when we promise this to you, you just have to get excited. Now, if we don't deliver, I'm sure it's going to be somebody else's problem. It's going to be Donald Trump's fault. It's going to be Donald Trump's disaster. That is how she's trying to pull it this way. Now, let me also say one other thing. Radio stations in LA are also calling for the removal of Mayor Karen Bass. California finally seems to be waking up to this. Why are they doing it? Well, they're doing it for a couple different reasons. One, because the fires that were had out there, and two, because of her incompetent answer that we just played for you. Karen Bass has failed basic leadership tests. The reporter saying you won't be able to replace the pipeline in 164 years is proof of that. Now, will the Democratic machine keep her afloat? The answer is right now, you better believe it. That is their whole goal right now. Just keep her afloat at all costs. We'll take a quick break. It's the Ben Ferguson Show. Much
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2: A new school year is about to begin, and the health of children is a growing concern for good reason. Pediatrician Dr. Joseph Clotwooder is telling CBS 12 News Florida is reporting over 140 cases of measles due to lower vaccination rates.
3: Florida has seen an increased number of cases because our herd immunity, or the number of kids actually vaccinated to protect those that cannot get vaccines, has decreased.
2: The CDC says Florida's vaccination rate for kindergartners was lower than the average for the U.S. at 88.8% for the 2024-25 school year. Florida fifth in the country for the number of measles cases. The bill requiring automakers to include AM broadcast radio in all new passenger vehicles has an important backer, the FCC chairman.
4: So vital to our emergency communications.
2: He says communities rely on AM radio when disaster strikes, especially when the power and internet go down. The AM Radio for Every Vehicle Act also has bipartisan support in the U.S. House and Senate. With Florida's News, I'm Kimba Tyler.
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9: Going through Pasco, earlier northbound Suncoast Parkway collision by mile marker 23's Toll Plaza, completely out of the roadway at this point. Traffic moving well on your way to Hernando. Also, if you're going to be on the northbound Veterans Expressway at Anderson Road, the off-ramp right lane blocked with another collision to watch out for. Going to see on 301 shutdowns between Harney Road and Williams Road, ongoing construction in the area. Also, road work blocking off State Road 60 on the west side of US 27. Steve Foster, News Radio WFLA.
10: I'm Justin Mosley, here with your Max Defender 8 forecast. Expect scattered downpours to continue across the Bay Area for tonight, with readings settling into the upper 70s to right around 80 degrees. As we all get back into the swing of things for the work week ahead, expect numerous showers and thunderstorms for your Monday, as our elevated rain chances look to remain in place right through the rest of the work week. So the best advice, keep the wet weather gear handy. That is your weather forecast. I'm Max Defender 8 meteorologist, Justin Mosley.
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16: All right, welcome back. It is the Ben Ferguson Show. It is so nice to have you with us wherever you are around the country. So if you missed it, one of the most intense television interviews of the weekend, it wasn't in Congress. It happened live on CNN, where the Health and Human Services Secretary, RFK Jr., went head-to-head with Dana Bash in a nearly 20-minute exchange that quickly turned into a serious debate over COVID, as well as the media, and then the bigger issue of public trust. Now, what made this interview so remarkable wasn't just what they were saying or what they were disagreeing on. It was that Kennedy clearly was ready and turned the tables on CNN. Now, Dana repeatedly pressed Kennedy on vaccines and how the administration would respond to future public health emergencies, right? Because fear-mongering is what the media does well. Kennedy was not interested in simply answering her questions. Instead, he challenged the role that he believed many media organizations, including CNN, played during the COVID era. Now, RFK Jr. argued that, look, Americans were subjected to years of fear, that dissenting voices were marginalized, and that major news outlets only amplified the climate of fear instead of asking tough questions of the public officials, including Dr. Fauci. Now, he went even further. He accused CNN and the broader media of contributing to public panic during the pandemic. Now, at one point, as Dana Bash attempted to steer the discussion back to her original line of questioning, that's when Kennedy said, no, I'm not letting you up off the mat. I'm going to push back. Essentially saying that the conversation couldn't move forward without acknowledging what happened during COVID. I want you to hear part of that conversation.
17: And one of the mistakes we made in the last time was suppressing those rights so people weren't being heard. Doctors who were saying you're doing it wrong were being marginalized and vilified.
18: Yeah, and because again, I really want to move on, but
17: You were part of the problem.
18: No, I wasn't part of the problem.
17: There was absolute press malpractice. You weren't allowing your
18: Mr.
17: job.
18: Mr. Secretary,
17: your job is a fierce skepticism toward authority. And
18: yes,
17: you weren't doing that. You were beating up
18: my job
17: people
18: is also,
17: who were dissenting.
18: No. Okay, are you going to, you want to sit here and attack me, or do you want to have conversations
17: about public
18: health?
17: You're sitting here and attacking
18: me. I'm not attacking you. I'm asking questions about how to prevent the next pandemic.
17: Then let me answer the question, and I'll tell you.
18: That's what I'm trying to do. But I also want to,
16: you listen to that there. It was clearly frustrated. Dana Bash also went back, and how did we get to this point, right? Well, it was about, hey, U.S. measles cases reach a 35-year high. That is the fear-mongering aspect of this. Listen to RFK Jr.
18: Do you want to talk about assertions that you can't support? I'll get there in a second. Let me just say, for the record, that I am not saying that the entire way that the COVID reaction was accurate. It was a scary time, and people made mistakes. Absolutely.
17: You were scaring people.
18: Why are you saying that?
17: Because that was the job of CNN.
18: Okay.
17: Was to
18: okay,
17: put the
18: stop.
17: Chirons up
18: okay,
17: about
18: stop.
17: How many people are
18: we were trying to be,
17: to
18: we were
17: to
18: listening to the leaders in this country, including the president, who had a daily press conference explaining what was going on and trying to listen.
17: Were you listening?
18: I want to talk to measles.
17: Actually, were you reading the
18: measles
17: yourself?
18: The measles cases in the U.S. just reached a 35-year high.
16: Now, there's your fear-mongering, right? We got to get back to the U.S. measles at the bottom of the screen on CNN. U.S. measles cases reach a 35-year high. Did you hear that? 35 years. This is the reason why people react the way they do now when the media goes out there fear-mongering, because they roll their eyes. And I don't care whether you agree with Kennedy or not. The larger story is Americans are still debating the lessons of COVID, years after the emergency phase of the pandemic ended, questions about the lockdowns, questions about the school closures, questions about mandates, questions about media coverage, questions about public confidence in institutions, the NIH and everything that Fauci was involved in, questions about Fauci himself, especially because of what we've now learned from his diaries and lies about where COVID originated from, which was clearly the Wuhan Institute of Virology. And what you saw there from RFK Jr. is, I think, the exact reason why so many people supported Donald Trump putting in this position. He's not afraid to go out there and say, look at what you guys do. Again, on the bottom of the screen, U.S. measles cases reached 35-year high. Why is Dana Bash talking about that? Because she wants you to blame Donald Trump for that. She wants you to be afraid. She wants you to be fearful. She wants you to be terrified. She wants you to be distraught. And they want you to believe that this is somehow all Donald Trump's fault. That everybody that gets the measles now is an anti-vax, crazy, MAGA, right-wing Republican. And that they're trying to kill you. The same way they wanted you to believe that anybody that didn't wear a mask or didn't get the vaccine or didn't stand 7 feet apart from you was trying to kill you. Or anybody that wanted their kids to be in school was trying to kill your kid. Or anybody that said they wanted to keep a business open was trying to kill your child or your grandmother or your grandfather. This is exactly why people should be asking these types of questions. And I got to say to RFK Jr., job well done, my friend. 1-800-474-9732. 1-800-474-9732. It is the Ben Ferguson Show. 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
0: With the August 18th primary less than 3 weeks away, former House Speaker Paul Renner attempting to climb up the polls and drag down U.S. Representative Byron Donalds in the Republican gubernatorial primary. Renner says Donalds is ignoring base Republican voters in his campaign, especially by refusing to debate him, Lieutenant Governor Jay Collins, and conservative activist and investor James Fishback.
1: Well, the governor obviously could help in consolidating, but you're right that he doesn't want Donalds. He said as much publicly many times, and so we see momentum. People want the adult in the room.
0: Polling shows Donalds leads Renner, Collins, and Fishback and seven other Republican candidates for the GOP nomination. Former U.S. Representative David Jolly facing State Representative Dottie Joseph and four others for the Democratic gubernatorial nomination. You now have a chance to make reservations at the place you've been eyeing but didn't think you could afford.
2: Local restaurants participating in Miami Spice and Dine Out Fort Lauderdale are offering prefixed meals at discounted prices so residents can enjoy them during the hot summer months when the tourists typically stay away. Florida Restaurant and Lodging Association's Rosita Mabubi says a three-course lunch will usually set you back around $35 and the dinner anywhere from $45 to $65 on average.
3: It's an opportunity for local residents to try different experiences.
2: Both programs run from August 1st through September 30th. Wendy Grossman, Miami.
0: A bipartisan bill requiring automakers to include AM broadcast radio in all new passenger vehicles is getting a green light. EV automakers counter electromagnetic interference disrupts the AM radio signal. The FCC chairman says there's a simple fix.
21: So I do think this is a right and proper approach where we say to electric vehicles with some very minor cost-effective shielding can keep AM radio in the vehicles.
0: Carr says communities rely on AM radio when disaster strikes, especially when the power and internet go down. With Florida's News, I'm Kimba Tyler.
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27: As you travel over the Sunshine Skyway section of 275, plan to be careful between Palmetto and St. Pete with the high wind warning still in effect for a while. Also going to see 275 itself completely accident-free throughout St. Pete and Tampa. I-4 and 75 also with light volume, no collisions to report. 301 shut down between Harney Road and Williams Road with ongoing construction, and the same for State Road 60 with it being closed west of U.S. 27. Steve Foster, News Radio WFLA.
28: I'm Justin Mosley, here with your Max Defender 8 forecast. Expect scattered downpours to continue across the Bay Area for tonight, with readings settling into the upper 70s to right around 80 degrees. As we all get back into the swing of things for the work week ahead, expect numerous showers and thunderstorms for your Monday, as our elevated rain chances look to remain in place right through the rest of the work week. So the best advice, keep the wet weather gear handy. That is your weather forecast. I'm Max Defender 8 meteorologist Justin Mosley.
29: Talks start tomorrow. I'm Roger Stern, Fox News. President Trump says talks with Iran will begin tomorrow. The president briefing reporters on Air Force One after pausing attacks on Iran.
30: It was going to be a massive attack. It was going to be an attack that would have been by far the biggest attack since World War II. But they've asked us not to do it. They said, please don't do it. And other their neighbors said that, too. And so we're just going to see whether or not we can make a deal for the denuclearization.
29: The president paused attacks before, only to see peace negotiations fall apart. Israel has reportedly shared concerns with the White House about a proposed disarmament deal with Hamas. An Israeli official telling the Associated Press, Israel believes Hamas is focused on rebuilding its military rather than demilitarizing. Authorities say about 5,000 homes have been evacuated and about 600 homes, businesses, and other buildings have been destroyed by wildfires that remain uncontained today. Fox's Sarah Allegra in Spokane.
31: The Old Trail Fire, which is the damage here, 3,461 acres burned against 0% containment. For the Autumn Lane Fire, just around 3,000 acres. That is another fire that is burning just to the northwest of us. That's at 0% containment. And to the east of this area, there's the Fairview Fire, 914 acres burn, containment 0%. We know 900 resources have been deployed throughout the area to mend these flames.
29: No deaths reported from the fires. Officials say at least one of them was sparked by lightning. Washington under a state of emergency. At least 14 people are dead in northwest Pakistan. Five of them reported to be police officers after a suicide bomber struck an anti-military rally. More than two dozen were hurt. 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
16: Hour three, it is so nice to have you with us on the Ben Ferguson Show tonight. We've got some breaking news we get to start the show with. Donald Trump is now calling off attacks, we're now being told, on Iran. Now, this is breaking as I am recording. President Trump, backing off a plan to launch powerful new strikes against Iran, saying late this weekend that it was asked by several Middle Eastern countries to hold off as they reached the, quote, perimeters of a new deal, quote unquote. It was reported on Friday that the U.S. and Israel militaries were striking as early as this weekend, targeting Iranian energy infrastructure. But Trump late on Saturday said, quote, we have just been asked by Iran and other Middle Eastern countries to hold off any attacks in the perimeter, perimeters of a deal that has begun to get agreed to. Now, quote, this would include the immediate, complete, and total opening of the Hormuz Strait and an end to Iran's nuclear threat, Trump wrote on Truth Social. Then he said, based on this request, I have agreed for the future benefit of the world. And likewise, the survival of a successful and prosperous Iran to cancel the attack, subject to being able to rapidly make a deal, quote unquote. Trump, who did not disclose the details of the agreement, has several times before claimed to be nearing a deal with Iran. Unfortunately, the IRGC ruins it every time. We also know that Iranian sources denied the president's statement on Sunday, saying the claim that a deal was nearly in place was, quote unquote, completely baseless. Now, why do I read that for you? It's actually pretty clear. You have a civil war that is happening in Iran. It is not really clear who's in charge of the country. We know the de facto leadership of the country is the IRGC, and that is a terrorist organization. They do not want to give in and have a normal nation. That is obvious. Now, the Fars News Agency, they have come out saying this. The Islamic Republic of Iran has reached no agreement regarding the reopening of the Strait of Hormuz. And the reports published in this regard are false. That is what a, quote, military source in Tehran told the country's semi-official Fars News Agency. The source added, quote, as long as the United States continues its hostile actions and acts of aggression, the Strait of Hormuz will remain closed. Trump's announcement came hours after he received a call that he says from the Crown Prince, Mohammed bin Salman, known as MBS, the de facto ruler of Saudi Arabia. The Crown Prince, quote, expressed concern and asked for clarity about the plan of action. Again, this was for Donald Trump to go after their energy infrastructure. That could include their power plants. It could include their water plants. It could certainly include their oil and gas infrastructure, which is how Iran makes any money at all. Now, on Sunday, the state-run Saudi press agency said that their de facto leader, MBS, stressed the need to, quote, prioritize dialogue to reduce escalation and the importance of making every possible effort to achieve calm that paves the way for diplomatic solutions. Now, you look at all this, and I think there's a couple things here. One, I don't think it's crazy to say that we've been here before. I do think the president showing a lot of strength, and as well as Israel showing a lot of strength, and the attacks have been pretty damaging that the president's done, and then stating what he was going to do next has clearly had a major impact on the president's decision here. All right. So, all right, let me rephrase that. On Iran's decision to maybe come back to the table. Now, they could be pausing just to buy time, because when you're dealing with terrorists, that makes sense. But you do have this civil war that is taking place within Iran and their power structure. Now, there's also interesting indications, and you got to go back and look at the oil markets so that you understand. There is what the president's saying. There's what Iran is saying. And then some say there's truth in the middle of what reality may look like. And where do you find what the middle is? You look at oil prices. Here is what has happened since these announcements and the back and forth have come out. Oil prices have dropped. I'm going to say that again. Oil prices have dropped after Trump orders U.S. forces to hold off on new strikes against Iran. And the oil prices didn't fall just a little bit. They fell sharply when Donald Trump said he would, quote, order U.S. forces to hold off on any new strikes. This is coming from the AP. Oil prices fell sharply Sunday after President Trump said he would order U.S. forces to hold off on new strikes against Iran, claiming that a deal to end the fighting in the Middle East was near. A resolution of the conflict, which has lasted more than 5 months, could give oil shippers the ability to send vessels out of the Persian Gulf, where tankers of oil and other products have been trapped during the fighting. The price of U.S. crude fell 5% to $80.79 per barrel Sunday night. The price of Brent crude, the international standard, fell 5% as well to $83.87 per barrel. Oil prices have been swinging widely since the U.S. and Israel launched the attacks on Iran in late February, pushing past $100 a barrel multiple times during the spring. Now, as the conflict continues, high oil prices seeped into the cost of gasoline, jet fuel, and many other products that are delivered using diesel. Motorists have paid more at the pump, and customers shelled out more for airfare due to the higher jet cost prices. In some countries, fuel supplies ran low, leading to rationing and sporadic closures of schools and government offices. Now, again, this is coming from the AP. Then they went on to say this. Meanwhile, oil and gas companies amassed huge profits in the spring due to the high oil prices, gasoline and diesel prices that resulted when petroleum shippers couldn't get through the critical Strait of Hormuz, the narrow waterway that borders Iran due to the fighting. Prices for U.S. crude oil on Sunday night remained about 20% higher than before the conflict began. So down 5%, overall still up 20%. And look, the president knows that the midterms are coming. He knows we're less than 100 days away. Is that on his mind? I'm going to answer that question. Of course it is. Is it everything to him? No. Is he going to let Iran use it for leverage? I think it's very clear. The answer to that is hell no. The president sees this as a national security issue. The president's committed to it from a national security issue, which means that the midterms are, in essence, second. The politics are second to national security. The interesting part is Iran tried to use the midterms as a way to get out of a real agreement with the U.S. that had real teeth. They thought, because of politics, that Donald Trump would flinch first, that he would do a bad deal. Now, there was a deal that was given the president, and it was a bad deal. I've said this before. I said this on TV. I think the first big deal that was blown up, no pun intended, was not a great deal that was given to the president by the vice president, J.D. Vance. I think it was a weak deal. I think it was a bad deal. I think it was a soft deal. And I think the president also has learned from that. So now this second go-round with this deal, I think you're looking at something that could be very, very different based on what I've been told internally from those in around this deal at the White House and outside of it as well. The second part of this equation, and it's an important one, is that the president understands that, look, if I can get a deal done because I am putting maximum military pressure on them and that gets it done quickly, great, because that's where we are. The talking doesn't work. You pound them in submission, then you wait, you see if they want to get a deal done. And that seems to be where we are now. I am cautiously optimistic. 1-800-474-9732. 1-800-474-9732. 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

0: teachers are saying they don't know anything, right? Like, they can't keep up. Not only can they not keep up, but they're holding the rest of the students back. So what has Donald Trump done? He said, look, you don't get to invade this country, and then we try to educate you, which is holding our American kids back, and so we're going to crack down. Now, here's what's interesting. With fewer migrant students enrolling, it seems like the desperate numbers may level off as, quote, fewer non-English-speaking students enroll in the state schools that you're paying for. Education budgets will also likely find cuts looming in the near future if the number of migrants continue to decline and fewer dollars will be needed to serve the migrant students, which explains why so many schools are okay with the illegal immigrants coming in, because for every pupil you get, you then get a bigger check from the government. So there is an incentive to turn our education systems into daycare systems. Because if you're a school system, you get money regardless of if they can speak English or not for your school. The teachers' unions only care about money. The teachers' unions only care about cash. And they only care about how many kids show up. If you get paid per customer, do you care if they speak English or not? This article says that the educators are those running the schools. They don't mind the non-English speaking students because they get more money, which means they have more cash for them and their coffers. Now, here's also the thing that's interesting. After Joe Biden and his administration flooded the country with millions of uneducated migrants, forcing so many school systems to hide education budgets until they had to hike them. Why did they do that? Because they had to meet the demand caused by Biden's open border policies. And the Democratic-controlled cities, by the way, were thrilled to find reasons to pump more tax dollars into the failing schools, because then it went back to them and their coffers, and they're like, great, bring us all students. We don't care if we're babysitting them. We don't care if we're a daycare. We don't care if it's holding our other students back. We don't care if we're graduating kids making these diplomas literally meaningless. We are socially promoting them. Now, what happened is you're giving more your tax money than ever before to illegal immigrants. That is not going to give your kids, American kids, kids that are in this country legally, the best education possible. What they're also doing, we're learning now, is they had to dumb down the curriculum to try to make it not look so bad for the kids that didn't understand the words coming out of the mouths of the teachers who were speaking English, teaching in English, and books that are written in English. This is another reason, by the way, why I'm in favor of school choice. This is another reason why Americans should be angry at what the socialists and communists and Marxists are doing in this country. They are destroying our children's futures by caring more about illegal immigrants and the numbers they can get in this country than they do about educating America's kids. When you have, and I go back to the stat, when you go back to just 6% of high school newcomers who arrive in the U.S. with low English skills graduate with proficiency in English, that tells you the entire school system is dead. It is broken. It is a daycare system. It's a daycare system for parents to drop their kids off and not have to be involved in their kids' lives. It is a daycare system for illegal immigrants who come to this country. It's a reward system for illegal immigrants that are coming into this country. And what happens to our kids? They're not proficient in anything anymore because the illegal immigrants are holding back the kids in school because they have to. They have no choice because the educators are letting them in. All right. 1-800-474-9732. 1-800-474-9732. It's the Ben Ferguson Show. We got a lot more coming up. By the way, I want to say thank you to our friends at Dollywood for hosting us. We are broadcasting live from Dollywood right now.
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2: A Broward County woman recovering after being shot in the leg during an argument seen on surveillance video. Witnesses telling NBC 6 News they heard gunfire and took cover.
3: I was scared for my life. I'm like squatting down.
4: She was calm, she was alert, but she was like somewhat kind of groggy out of it.
2: Wilton Manors police later arresting 20-year-old shooting suspect Daniel Selvin. A 19-year-old Putnam County man charged with killing both his parents late Friday night following a domestic argument that turned deadly. Deputies responding to a residence after receiving a call about gunshots. 47-year-old Cecilia Servin was found dead from a gunshot wound, and 51-year-old Miguel Servin was taken to the hospital but later died. News 4 Jax spoke to a neighbor whose husband called her about the shootings.
5: He's like, look at the address. And it said Musket Drive, and I knew exactly who it was.
2: According to deputies, Ulysses Servin was taken into custody without incident. He's charged with 2 counts of homicide, plus additional charges. With Florida's News, I'm Kimba Tyler.
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10: If you're driving through the Lake Wales portion of Polk County, you're going to see State Road 60 completely blocked off both ways between U.S. 27 and El Tourist Road. Ongoing construction by the railroad crossing there, so plan to use detours getting around that. Also, U.S. 301 has been shut down in Hillsboro between Harney Road and Williams Road, the ongoing construction project. Southbound 275, the off-ramp to 54th Avenue North in St. Pete blocked off. Steve Foster, News Radio WFLA.
11: I'm Justin Mosley, here with your Max Defender 8 forecast. Expect scattered downpours to continue across the Bay Area for tonight, with readings settling into the upper 70s to right around 80 degrees. As we all get back into the swing of things for the work week ahead, expect numerous showers and thunderstorms for your Monday, as our elevated rain chances look to remain in place right through the rest of the work week. So the best advice, keep the wet weather gear handy. That is your weather forecast. I'm Max Defender 8 meteorologist, Justin Mosley.
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14: Ferguson Show, and it is nice to have you with us. For years, Europe has been debating immigration as though it were a theoretical political discussion. And much of it actually revolved around America's open border policies under the prior Democratic administrations that let in tens of millions of illegal immigrants into the U.S. We now know that President Trump has secured the border in a historical way. So what is happening around the world? Well, many of those millions that were coming to America are now looking for new places to go. And they're finding those new places, especially this week. It became impossible for the world to ignore. Dramatic scenes from Spain's North Africa enclave show thousands of migrants attempting to reach Spanish territory from Morocco, many by simply swimming around the border barriers. The images, they're extraordinary. Crowds pouring onto beaches, emergency responders racing into the water, police trying to regain control, and local officials warning that their city is literally overwhelmed with what would be called normally illegal immigrants. Now, if you think about what these images actually represent, this isn't someone arriving at a legal port of entry. This isn't someone presenting documents. This isn't someone waiting for an immigration hearing. These are mass crossings occurring in real time, very much like what we witness in America at the Rio Grande. In fact, it's the issue that brought Donald Trump back to the White House, securing our southern border. Well, now, again, these illegal immigrants from around the world have decided to move on to other countries. And that means mass crossings occurring in real time on European borders, where local authorities say they simply cannot keep pace with the number of arrivals. Sounds familiar, right? It's exactly what we witnessed under the Obama administration and certainly what we witnessed under the Biden administration. Now, Spanish territory that's located on the northern coast of Africa is making it one of the European Union's only land borders with Africa. Because of that geography, it has long been a pressure point for illegal immigration. Officials say this latest surge is like something they've never seen before. It's the most significant, they say, in decades, with thousands and thousands arriving in days, overwhelming reception centers and forcing Spain now to deploy, quote, additional police and military personnel to restore order. The videos, they're striking. They're actually shocking because of who is in the videos. You're not seeing a lot of women and children. What you are seeing is groups of young men, military age men. You can see them entering the water from Morocco and swimming around the breakwaters that separate Moroccan territory from Spain. Others reach the shoreline and immediately run inland. The scale of the crossings has, well, reignited the political debate across Spain and now throughout Europe over, is it maybe time for border security? It's also bringing up questions, just like we had in this country, about asylum procedures and how government should respond to large, massive migration surges. Now, there's one thing that's very clear. Europe knew this was coming, and Europe wasn't prepared for it, possibly on purpose. Now, one of the details that frequently is not highlighted in the news coverage is that many of those visible in this footage are men. I'll say it again. We're not talking about a lot of women or children, or you could even say families. Now, that distinction is incredibly important because public discussion often always focuses on the pull on your heartstring stories about just children and mothers and grandparents and families who are just looking for a better life. You look at the video and what do you see? You don't see hardly any of that storytelling. You see military age men without children, without wives, without families who are surging across these borders. Local officials are now saying, well, they're describing the situation as, quote, an emergency. And they're warning that local infrastructure and policing cannot absorb these large numbers of arrivals in such a short period of time. They also say it is a threat to the local community. And reception facilities, they're filling up now, quote, so rapidly that emergency services are stretched thin. Let me be clear. That's not emergency services for the illegal immigrants. That's emergency services for the community, the citizens in Spain. And the city has now appealed to Madrid, begging for additional aid and begging for additional security and begging for additional assistance. Now, Spain's national government has responded today by deploying what they describe as, quote, additional civil guard officers and military personnel, they say, to reinforce security. The prime minister there has defended the government's response, saying authorities are coordinating with Morocco while working to restore order. Clearly, Morocco is not working hard to stop the illegal immigrants from gathering and surging across the border or around the security buoys in the water. Migration, by the way, across the Mediterranean has challenged Europe for years. The routes, they constantly change. When one pathway becomes more difficult, the illegal immigrants and the smuggling networks, they'll just shift to another. Because the takeaway is this. Why is the surge getting so big now in Europe? It is because America's borders are closed. And when these immigrants look at where they can go, America is no longer on the destination list. It is virtually impossible to break into America right now because of Donald Trump being in charge. Because how quickly when we catch you, we send you back to your host country. And that is why Europe has become target number one for illegal immigrants all over the world who don't respect borders or the laws of the countries they invade. Quick break. Ben Ferguson Show. More after this.
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19: A mother's pain clear as she tries to save the life of her shot 4-year-old boy.
20: Now I want to ask the emergency.
21: What doctor's got it now?
18: Instead of waiting for paramedics to get to their Pompano Beach apartment, she and the 4-year-old father jumped in the car.
21: You want me to let them know you're going to Right there.
18: Paramedics at the fire station about a half mile away immediately began treating the boy before rushing him to the hospital where he remains in critical condition. The Broward Sheriff's Office is investigating whose gun it was, how the boy got it and if charges will be filed. Eric Rodriguez, Miami.
19: A judge rejecting a plea deal in a murder case being prosecuted by state attorney Monique Worrell's office, sparking another public debate between the Florida attorney general and the state attorney for the Orlando area. The judge presiding over the case surprised the prosecution by rejecting the deal on Friday that would have sent him to prison for 30 years. Fox 35 speaking to the daughter of the victim, Sonia Davis.
0: I don't even know how to explain it. I don't want to go to trial, and I don't want to have to put them through that.
19: Hassan Adeyemo is charged with killing his wife in 2023. The state attorney worked out a plea deal where the father would serve 30 years in prison. The plea agreement was requested and supported by the family to avoid trial. The attorney general applauded the judge's decision and called the plea deal a sweetheart deal. Broward County residents and environmentalists are clashing with the Army Corps of Engineers over a major sand trap dredging project near Fort Everglades. State biologists warn the operation is actively damaging our coral reefs, sponges, and critical queen conch breeding grounds.
1: All of these species are listed threatened under the Endangered Species Act.
19: Attorney Alex Muir with the Center for Biological Diversity says they intend to sue the Army Corps if the agency fails to reopen environmental reviews. Still no winner in the Powerball lottery. Nobody matched all six numbers in Saturday night's drawing. So Monday, the jackpot will be worth an estimated $748 million. The lump sum just over $325 million. With Florida's News, I'm Kimba Tyler.
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22: If you're driving through the Lake Wales portion of Polk County, you're going to see State Road 60 completely blocked off both ways between US 27 and El Torres Road. Ongoing construction by the railroad crossing there, so plan to use detours getting around that. Also, US 301 has been shut down in Hillsborough between Harney Road and Williams Road with an ongoing construction project. Southbound 275, the off-ramp to 54th Avenue North in St. Pete blocked off. Steve Foster, News Radio WFLA.
23: I'm Justin Mosley, here with your Max Defender 8 forecast. Expect scattered downpours to continue across the Bay Area for tonight, with readings settling into the upper 70s to right around 80 degrees. As we all get back into the swing of things for the work week ahead, expect numerous showers and thunderstorms for your Monday, as our elevated rain chances look to remain in place right through the rest of the work week. So the best advice, keep the wet weather gear handy. That is your weather forecast. I'm Max Defender 8 meteorologist, Justin Mosley.
24: Talks start tomorrow. I'm Roger Stern, Fox News. President Trump says talks with Iran will start tomorrow. The president briefing reporters on Air Force One after pausing the U.S. attacks on Iran.
25: It was going to be a massive attack. It was going to be an attack that would have been by far the biggest attack since World War II. But they've asked us not to do it. They said, please don't do it. And other their neighbors said that, too. And so we're just going to see whether or not we can make a deal for the denuclearization.
24: The president has paused attacks before, only to see peace negotiations fall apart. Israel has reportedly shared security concerns with the White House about a proposed disarmament deal with Hamas. An Israeli official told the Associated Press, Israel believes Hamas is focusing on rebuilding its military rather than demilitarizing. Authorities say about 60,000 people have been evacuated and about 600 homes, businesses, and other buildings have been destroyed by wildfires that remained uncontained today in eastern Washington state. Fox's Sarah Legren, Spokane.
26: The Old Trail Fire, which is the damage here, 3,461 acres burned against 0% containment. For the Autumn Lane Fire, just around 3,000 acres. That is another fire that is burning just to the northwest of us. That's at 0% containment. And to the east of this area, there's the Fairview Fire, 914 acres burn, containment 0%. We know 900 resources have been deployed throughout the area to mend these flames.
24: No deaths reported yet. Officials say at least one of the fires was sparked by lightning. Washington is under a state of emergency. At least 14 people are dead in northwest Pakistan. Five of them reported to be police officers after a suicide bomb struck an anti-military rally. More than two dozen people were hurt. 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

0: speak any further on the subject, because which Fauci lied? The one privately or the one testimony publicly? Which one's the truth? When did you lie, Anthony? When did you lie and deceive the American people? He can't answer that question. So that's why Florida, Alabama, Louisiana, and I think other states can proceed against Dr. Anthony Fauci.
1: Under the Fifth Amendment, I respectfully decline to answer. On the advice of counsel, I respectfully decline to answer based upon my rights under the Fifth Amendment to the Constitution.
0: Self-incrimination. He knew he had to lie and lie and lie. He was done lying. He didn't know which lie to tell. That's why it happened. 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And if a line becomes available, we've got full lines already. 866-647-7337. Later on, we have the great Wayne on a Root coming up and more. 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
2: All right, Billy Cunningham, let's continue. One other thing, we have to get to the calls. But last night or this morning on Truth Social, the president said, again, we're going to delay further attacks on Iran because Oman and Saudi Arabia think I should. We're prepared to bond them into the Stone Age, but they want to talk some more. And I'm encouraged by more talking, which is a bunch of BS, bovine scatology. The Iranians care nothing about talking. They care about keeping Islamic power in Tehran. They kill their own people. They're homicidal, suicidal, religious fanatics who couldn't care less about peace. In fact, they want war. The more pain that is inflicted on Iranians, the happier the leadership is. A normal government would say, you know what? We can't take this anymore. That's it. Can't take it anymore. But not Iranian religious zealots who want to kill, rape, and behead. Those are the leaders of the country. And hang those who disagree with them in the streets of Tehran. So the idea you can negotiate with that group and believe a damn word they say is utterly ridiculous. Mr. President, ridiculous. Put me in the camp with the great one, Mark Levin, who says, beginning February the 28th, we should have ended the existence of the state of Iran and completely obliterated, through conventional means, the entire state. And it's sad that many people must suffer inside Iran, but they're doing that already. So I think for the seventh time since February, this president, my president, who I love dearly and voted for him three times, want to vote a fourth time, has been hoodwinked by either the Saudi Arabians or the Omanis, if that's the correct word for them, the leaders of Oman and the UAE, and they simply want to stop it because it is so painful for their economy that it's got to stop. Well, it stopped by winning the war. There's no substitute for victory. And you can't have five or six or seven stops and starts. Because now the president, here we are Sunday night about 10:30 p.m. Eastern time, and supposedly a big meeting is going to be held on Monday and Tuesday, and here we go again. And when the president said several hours ago, we're going to stop, that we have the parameters and the outline of an agreement, the Iranian foreign minister said, no, we don't. I read that. I said, what? And I hope Donald Trump understands that the Iranians want to get as close to the election as possible to make sure that Donald Trump cannot have any power because the Democrats will control the Congress. People like Dr. Abdul will control the Congress if he beats Mike Rogers in the general election. I think Dr. Abdul, we have a couple of calls from Michigan, is likely to win the primary. And he thinks Hamas is a deeply religious group. It's unbelievable that you would elect somebody in the land of the Wolverine and the Spartans, such as Dr. Abdul, who, by the way, is not a doctor, who lies. So that's where we are. So, Mr. President, reconsider, win the war. It's now August. If somebody had told you and me, February 28th, that we're going to still deal with negotiations, stops and starts in August, you and I would not have believed it. Let's continue. I'll take some calls on the other side. Number to call is 866-647-7337. We have the fact the president has stopped once again the war under promises, which won't happen. We have the Save America Act is in jeopardy. And now we have Fauci lying. Bill Cunningham with you every Sunday night.
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3: The manhunt is over for a suspect accused of trying to kill a cop in Lake County. Eustis police say 28-year-old Shakoy Donovan was arrested Saturday afternoon. Among the five charges is attempted murder of a law enforcement officer. Investigators say he struck an officer while fleeing a traffic stop. A suspected serial car burglar is jailed in Miami. Jesus Ortega reportedly broke into work vehicles to steal tools and equipment in southwest Miami-Dade County. One victim telling NBC 6 News she lost thousands of dollars worth of property and is glad Ortega was caught.
4: It feels less stressed out.
3: Investigators say Ortega stole from at least 10 cars and trucks since November. The new school year beginning soon in Florida, and health officials reporting over 104 cases of measles due to lower vaccination rates. Pediatrician Dr. Joseph Clotwater telling CBS 12 News.
0: The single most effective way to avoid getting measles is through vaccination.
3: The CDC ranks Florida fifth in the country for the number of measles cases. With Florida's News, I'm Kimba Tyler.
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8: If you're driving through the Lake Wales portion of Polk County, you're going to see State Road 60 completely blocked off both ways between U.S. 27 and El Torres Road. Ongoing construction by the railroad crossing there, so plan to use detours getting around that. Also, U.S. 301 has been shut down in Hillsboro between Harney Road and Williams Road with an ongoing construction project. Southbound 275, the off-ramp to 54th Avenue North in St. Pete blocked off. Steve Foster, News Radio WFLA.
9: I'm Justin Mosley, here with your Max Defender 8 forecast. Expect scattered downpours to continue across the Bay Area for tonight, with readings settling into the upper 70s to right around 80 degrees. As we all get back into the swing of things for the work week ahead, expect numerous showers and thunderstorms for your Monday, as our elevated rain chances look to remain in place right through the rest of the work week. So the best advice, keep the wet weather gear handy. That is your weather forecast. I'm Max Defender 8 meteorologist, Justin Mosley.
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0: Now, you would think that Dana Bash, Jake Tapper, CNN, CBS, 60 Minutes, NBC, ABC, NPR, whatever it might be, having learned that their coverage of Dr. Anthony Fauci and the vaccine issues and autism related to vaccines, etc., having been shown on Monday that they covered a lie for like 2 or 3 years, you would think that they would acknowledge, you know what, our coverage of COVID-19 was a serious blunder, and we shouldn't have paid attention to only the voices of Dr. Anthony Fauci. But there were many others saying ivermectin, for example, hydrocortisone and others could have been effective remedies. And you think the media would have said, now, wait a minute, these vaccines have not gone through human trials at all. They're going to be put into the bodies of hundreds of millions of Americans without knowing if they're safe or effective. And now that it's come out on Monday, in his own words, that Dr. Anthony Fauci is calling Dr. Anthony Fauci a liar, that maybe CNN, especially with their countdown, would say, all right, we apologize, we're wrong. But au contraire, mon frère, to use a little bit of French. Here's RFK Jr. with Dana Bash this morning talking about vaccines, et cetera, and damages. And listen to how RFK just calls her to her face what she is. Danny Boy Gleason, hit it.
1: Well, during COVID, we completely dismantled our constitutional rights. We began censoring people in violation of the First Amendment.
2: But I'm not, you're saying what not to do. I'm asking what to do. But I want to talk about.
1: That's something to do. That is the number one priority. We protect the Constitution. The Constitution was written.
2: Forgive me, but you're talking about rights, and I'm asking about a potential public health crisis. That is coming, but I do want to
1: And one of the mistakes we made in the last time was suppressing those rights so people weren't being heard. The doctors who were saying you're doing it wrong were being marginalized and vilified.
2: Yeah,
1: and
2: because again, I really want to move on, but
1: yeah,
2: you were saying you were
1: on, because
2: yes,
1: you
2: I
1: were
2: do.
1: Part of the problem.
2: No, I wasn't part of the problem.
1: There was absolute press malpractice. You weren't allowing your
2: Mr.
1: job,
2: Secretary,
1: your job is a fierce skepticism
2: okay.
1: toward authority. And
2: yes,
1: you weren't doing that. You
2: I
1: were
2: am.
1: Beating
2: my
1: up
2: job
1: on people
2: is also,
1: who were dissenting.
2: No. Okay. Are you going to, you want to sit here and attack me? Or do you want to have conversations
1: well,
2: about public health?
1: Attacking me.
2: I'm not attacking you. I'm asking questions about how to
1: and
2: prevent
1: let me
2: the
1: ask
2: next
1: the
2: pandemic.
1: Question and I'll tell you.
2: That's what I'm trying to do. But I also don't want to use this interview to allow you to say things that aren't entirely true. You're talking about therapeutics. Fine. It is also factually true that the COVID vaccine worked. The COVID vaccine prevented deaths. There is data upon data upon data. Let's talk about the measles, please, because this is something that is happening as we speak.
1: The
2: cases
1: think the
2: in
1: COVID
2: the U.S.
1: vaccine protected children.
2: I think that what I have talked to scientists and doctors
1: You've
2: about.
1: To scientists, can you look? Can you show me one study?
2: Yes, I can.
1: That shows that
2: I can.
1: Children were protected by the COVID vaccine.
2: I can tell you that,
1: that
2: there are.
1: That vaccine did more good than harm to children. Can you show me one study that shows that?
2: I can tell you that when it comes to the vaccine, there have been studies that show that because of vaccine disinformation, there could have been 100 to 200,000 lives in the U.S. saved, but because people didn't get the vaccine, that's why. I'm not saying that it entirely.
1: You
2: let,
1: are
2: let me finish.
1: Saying
2: let
1: nonsense. You are saying something that you cannot show me.
2: Okay.
1: A single study.
2: I am not saying
1: that.
2: Nonsense.
1: You
2: I
1: are
2: am
1: talking what somebody
2: me.
1: Told you.
2: Excuse me.
1: And you
2: let
1: Jake
2: me,
1: Tapper. Cite me
2: what,
1: the study.
2: What study? No. What studies are you
1: study.
2: Talking about? You're talking about studies that actually don't exist. I want to talk about.
1: Cite me the
2: I
1: study
2: not,
1: that you're talking about.
2: I am
1: you
2: not
1: say
2: here
1: you
2: to defend.
1: You've seen studies. Cite me the study.
2: This is not productive. I am not here to defend all of the.
1: You're talking nonsense. You're making assertions you can't support. And then when I call you on them, you're telling me that I'm arguing.
2: Okay. Do you want to talk about assertions that you can't support? I'll get there in a second. Let me just say, for the record, that I am not saying that the entire way that the COVID reaction was accurate. It was a scary time, and people made mistakes. Absolutely.
1: You were scaring people.
2: Why are you saying that?
1: Because that was the job of CNN.
2: Okay.
1: Was to
2: okay,
1: put the stop. Chyrons up okay, about stop. How many people are
2: We dying were trying to be,
1: to get people
2: we were
1: to comply.
2: Listening to the leaders in this country.
3: How about this? This is beautiful. You're scaring people at chyrons. And once again, RFK Jr., give me one study that indicated the vaccine was safe and effective for children. And she said there are many studies. Well, give me one. The fact is there aren't any. Zero, zilch, nada. But your kid was denied many times an education, lives ruined, not one healthy child under the age of 18 died of COVID-19. It didn't save hundreds of thousands of lives. It may have cost hundreds of thousands of lives. Was the vaccine safe and effective? The answer is no. It takes anywhere from 3 to 6 years to get a vaccine properly tested to determine whether it goes in someone's body. This mRNA vaccine, in fact, caused a myocardial infarction to Dr. Anthony Fauci himself that he didn't make public except to his diary. By taking the vaccine, Fauci himself was injured. But that wasn't known to the public until Monday of this last week, 6 days ago, right? He called her out to her face, and she could not handle the truth. Guess what? RFK Jr. is not going to be invited back to CNN. I guarantee you. Well, let's take some calls. Set up tonight's show later. We have joining us from Las Vegas. Wayne Allen Root will be here and many others. Let's first, by the way, we have two lines open, 866-647-7337. Let's move on. CNN, CBS, ABC, NBC, NPR, PBS. By Friday morning, 2 days ago, there was no mention on any show about the lies of Fauci and his diary that resulted directly and indirectly in the deaths of hundreds of thousands of people by getting the vaccine, plus millions of Americans injured. And at no point has there been any acknowledgement from CNN, New York Times, Washington Post of the lies they broadcasted all across the country and scared the crap out of everyone by their countdown of the chyrons. You got to get the vaccine. Yours truly, the great American, got two in the beginning. In the first six to eight weeks, in fact, to work in many broadcasting companies, you had to prove that you got the vaccine. Many employers would not let you in the building unless you had your card proving you had the vaccine. And this was nothing more than a terrible flu, and it was treated as bubonic plague, as something maybe from the 1918 or 19 frame of the influenza. It was treated like Ebola, when actually it was a bad flu that we paid to be created, and we lied about it repeatedly, we being Dr. Anthony Fauci, and then shut down the country in March of 2020 based upon lie upon lie upon lie. And you heard the anger of RFK Jr. and Dana Bash right there. He's not coming back because he said, you're the ones who use scare tactics to have people. You're the one that defended the medical establishment with a vaccine that was unsafe and ineffective. Herd immunity is what's required. And eventually it happened. And now, even now, I see commercials on television now that deal with get a vaccine or take a pharmaceutical if you have COVID. Herd immunity is here. And if you're affected, go to your doctor. But the ones I deal with told me that whether it's aortic dissections or myocardial infarctions or other diseases of the heart and the circulatory system that was caused by the vaccine, that is a matter of fact. Now, let's continue. Line becomes available, 866-647-7337. Let's go to Paul in Michigan. First of all, Paul, you want to talk about herd immunity, of course, but your primary is day after tomorrow. How does it look for Abdul in Michigan?
4: Well, right now, Abdul's leading Haley Stevens by 14 to 15 points, and it's not looking good. But you know what I'm looking forward to is Mike Rogers taking this and the true people, the true Americans, understanding that commie is not going to make it. And, you know, Mike Rogers, a couple of weeks ago, you mentioned something very good about going to get a trade education.
3: Right.
4: And you know what? That's what Mike Rogers, he wants to put shop back into every
3: yes.
4: high school.
3: Yes.
4: And, you know, when I was young, we always had shop. You know, you could go for woodworking or work on a car. I didn't know that they abandoned that. And of course, you know, the education system right now in this country is just wacko. And it's just as wacko as those networks you just were talking about. They're pleading the fifth, just like Fauci. They don't want to comment on all the lies that they fed to us, that Fauci fed to us, and all of this that's been going on. I just kind of feel like, okay, let's go back to that commie running here for Senate. If he wins, I think it's hands down, he's just going to lose.
3: I hope. Mike Rogers is the real deal. He almost beat, and the last time he ran against Elisa, what's her name, Slotkin, almost beat her. Yeah. And because I don't know how many hundreds of thousands of illegals voted in Michigan, there's something like 100,000 ballots that were fictitious, likely in Michigan, and still Mike got real close. And if we turn over the country to Mamdani and Dr. Abdul, who's not a doctor, and Karen Bass and Darren and Johnson, the mayor of Brandon Johnson in Chicago, and Mamdani, I don't know what happens to the country, Paul. We're done because they're going to get rid of all the institutions.
4: I'll tell you another thing, and maybe you've heard this. Mark Levin's been talking about it. That commie's wife, who was a doctor here in Michigan,
3: right,
4: will not accept any private insurance, Medicaid, Medicare. She only takes cash. Well, how does that work when there's supposed to be free Medicare and Medicaid for all? You know, it's just a contradiction of what the Democrats are. And I'll tell you what. When RFK talks as a Democrat, he's one of the good ones. Fetterman, you know, he's really a true American. I don't think there's really any Democrats anymore. But, you know, when I was young and brought up in Canada and moved over here after JFK got shot, I was worried to think that, you know, I had to come to a country that was killing presidents and as violent as what's happened to Donald Trump, our great president. But I'll tell you what. I've become more of a conservative, and I just hope that this country can last a little bit more longer and that our president will quit being hoodwinked, like you said. There's no winning with these people. Pakistan is trying to send over the Chinese weapons, and I think that aside from what I heard, the CIA expert said they have no intelligence coming in from Iran anymore. And the Mossad, you know, I don't think that they really do. So perhaps President Trump really doesn't know if the Iranians have a bomb because of what Biden Obama did. They could very well have had that nuclear bomb. And we got to be just praying to our Lord Jesus Christ and bless you for what you're doing. I appreciate it, Bill.
3: Paul, thank you. I'll say one thing. Michiganders are not New Yorkers. I find it impossible to believe that Michiganders, especially in the UP, are going to vote for Dr. Abdul, who's not a doctor. And, you know, Mike Rogers is the real deal. He's not a great campaigner. He's a solid person. And he's endorsed by Donald Trump. And if Michiganders put Dr. Abdul in the Senate with Bernie Sanders, and AOC is going to be there, I guess, in a couple years. AOC thinks she's the next president. Actually believes that she can win the presidency. She compares herself to Barack Hussein Obama. And let's face it, I didn't think Obama was electable, and I was wrong twice.
4: Well, I think that AOC's that word salad, and that's that disease bacteria that's been hitting a lot of people. But I'm going to say one more thing about Mike Rogers, someone who served in the FBI, served our country. That's the guy. That's the real deal. And that's where, did you see Spain? What happened in Spain?
3: Yeah, Morocco.
4: Now they're putting up a fence. They're putting up a fence. They're getting smart. That's a good thing.
3: I think Europe's gone. A couple of things, you know, I discussed this with Mark and with Sean a lot, that long term, the debt in this country is insoluble, and AI scares the crap out of me. That long term, the next time we have a Democratic president, this is number three. Number one, the debt is going to destroy the country within 10 to 20 years. AI could destroy the country within 5 to 10 years. And the other thing is, when a Democrat controls the presidency, the House, and the Senate, by vote, they can get rid of the southern border. They can have 20 to 30 million illegals come across, which is what Biden and Kamala Harris, she was in charge of the border. That's what she did. Make them all quickly citizens by congressional act. Get rid of the filibuster. Bring four or five more states into the union, such as Washington, D.C., such as Puerto Rico, Dominican Republic, and Haiti. Pick one more. That'll give you 8 to 10 more U.S. senators permanently. And then you're going to make legal the voting of 20 million illegals by one large act of Congress signed by the president. 20 to 30 million illegals become U.S. citizens with the right to vote, and mail-in balloting will be required of these illegals. And if all that happens, we're done. And we won't exist any further. That's why this election, I can get angry about Donald Trump for being soft when it comes to Iran. Maybe I don't like the president saying a few things, a tweet here and there or on his X account. So, that's little stuff. Whether the reflecting pool was damaged by the Olympian or whether it was a box cutter, it's interesting. The media loves to talk about it. None of that crap matters one bit. What matters is the debt, the southern border, and the American way of life in our Constitution. And when the Democrats seize power again, they're going to have 20 to 30 million illegals register to vote immediately, and they're going to bring in 4 to 5 more U.S. states, and they're going to get rid of the filibuster. And then, Paul, where are we then?
4: Well, don't let your heart be troubled, because I'll tell you what. Our Lord Jesus Christ is coming back soon, and at that point, when there is nobody else to defend Israel, it's in the Bible, like Johnny Cash sang about, it's going by the book, and I just, I'm not afraid to go to heaven at any time, but you're right. When that happens, when the Democrats
3: it's over. It's over. It's over. Yeah. And that's what worries. I mean, right now, at some point, maybe soon, Democrats will seize complete power, get rid of the filibuster, and implement the rules of the DSA of America. Go to the website. Bill Cunningham with you every Sunday night.
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3: Every now and then I monitor Bill Maher on CNN. By the way, Saturday night, what he said should have scared the bejabers out of the Democrats, because he played in their own words what the Democratic Socialists believe, and that is the Communist Manifesto. Didn't believe it was possible, he said. He said, my vote's in play. I may vote for J.D. Vance or Marco Rubio, but I'm not voting for a communist. And that's Bill Maher playing the words about taking over private property, seizing American businesses. Also, Hassan Piker, one of the most popular influencer, openly mourning the collapse of the USSR and Mao's China. So one of the gurus of the DSA party, this Hassan Piker dude, is angry that the USSR fell into Russia and that somehow Mao Zedong was a great leader. Now, by the way, killed or starved to death 50 million Chinese. And that's the leader of the Democratic Socialists of America. What? Bill Maher, the Hollywood comedian, the winner of the Mark Twain Comedy Award, voting for J.D. Vance because of what the Democrats are saying? Embracing communism? Yes. Your calls continue. Bill Cunningham with you every Sunday night.
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24: A Jacksonville courtroom assistant state attorney revealed new information in the murder-for-hire death of Jared Bridegan. He claims that Henry Tenen was not driving the pickup truck that fled the scene. On trial for the murder are Mario Fernandez, Shannon Gardner, ex-wife of the victim, and Henry Tenen, who prosecutors say was hired to carry out the shooting. It's not certain if the new information means a yet unnamed party was involved in the shooting or if it was one of the other two defendants. Lakeland police have arrested a woman for the death of her six-month-old son back in June. Chief Sam Taylor says Tatiana Norman told several different stories about Jeremiah Peters' injuries, including a claim that he fell off a bed.
25: An autopsy was then completed by Dr. Garavan of the Polk County Medical Examiner's Office, which found the child sustained injuries that were not consistent with falling off the bed.
24: Police say Norman ultimately admitted throwing her baby into a playpen after getting overwhelmed. Taylor said if Norman had taken Jeremiah to a hospital, he might have lived. Instead, he says Norman looked up information about concussions, then watched TikTok videos and porn. She faces a charge of aggravated child abuse that could be upgraded. In just a week or so, many Florida children and teenagers may be dealing with their own version of jet lag when the school year begins.
26: Dr. Luis Ortiz is a pediatric sleep medicine physician at Johns Hopkins Old Children's Hospital in St. Petersburg. He says some kids and teens stay up till after midnight and wake up close to noon during the summer.
27: They're going to have a bad time if they keep that up.
26: He recommends getting kids to wake up earlier, starting now, and no naps.
27: That extra sleepiness is going to help them go to sleep earlier the next night.
26: School starts between next Monday and a week from Thursday statewide. Gordon Bird, St. Petersburg.
24: A car burglary suspect behind bars in Miami following a series of break-ins in southwest Miami-Dade County. Jesus Ortega accused of targeting at least 10 work vehicles since November. Victims telling NBC 6 News they're glad he's off the streets.
28: Now we can leave our truck out.
24: Investigators say Ortega mostly stole tools and equipment from the cars and trucks. With Florida's News, I'm Kimba Tyler.
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31: If you're driving through the Lake Wales portion of Polk County, you're going to see State Road 60 completely blocked off both ways between U.S. 27 and El Turris Road. Ongoing construction by the railroad crossing there, so plan to use detours getting around that. Also, U.S. 301 has been shut down in Hillsborough between Harney Road and Williams Road, with an ongoing construction project. Southbound 275, the off-ramp to 54th Avenue North in St. Pete blocked off. Steve Foster, News Radio WFLA.
32: I'm Justin Mosley, here with your Max Defender 8 forecast. Expect scattered downpours to continue across the Bay Area for tonight, with readings settling into the upper 70s to right around 80 degrees. As we all get back into the swing of things for the work week ahead, expect numerous showers and thunderstorms for your Monday, as our elevated rain chances look to remain in place right through the rest of the work week. So the best advice, keep the wet weather gear handy. That is your weather forecast. I'm Max Defender 8 meteorologist, Justin Mosley.
33: Diplomacy a chance. I'm Ted Lindner, Fox News. After days of threatening military actions, what President Trump is saying this weekend, after U.S. allies in the Gulf persuaded him to hit the pause button.
34: We had an attack that would be the biggest attack since World War II, and it would have been disastrous.
33: The president speaking to reporters on Air Force One Sunday night.
34: We'll just see how it is. We're ready to go anytime we want. Would I rather to make a deal, I'm not looking to kill Daniel.
33: The president saying the goal is to reopen the Strait of Hormuz and revive nuclear talks with Iran. He says the U.S. would resume talks on Monday. Meantime, on Sunday, police in Twin Falls, Idaho, identifying the gunman they say shot and killed two people and injured seven at a fast food restaurant.
4: The restaurant chain owner confirmed one of the victims was an employee. Police Chief Matthew Hicks did release the name of the shooter and how he died.
5: We can confirm that the suspect, 24-year-old Chad Williams, is deceased from a self-inflicted gunshot wound.
4: Chief Hicks also credited an off-duty Idaho trooper and an armed citizen for engaging the shooter and driving him away from the restaurant before he took his own life. Several victims were injured, some critically. Chief Hicks said it's believed Williams was the only shooter. Gernal Scott, Fox News.
33: No word on what prompted the shooting. GOP Congressman Max Miller says he won't end his reelection bid despite his ex-wife's abuse allegations, which he denies.
6: Child Protective Services closed its investigation as unsubstantiated to me, meaning there was no evidence and no substantiation in its findings against me, but they were found against two daycare workers.
33: That sound from an archived live stream posted to his X account. Congressman Miller facing severe domestic abuse, physical assault, and verbal harassment allegations. 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

0: to them. We could very well lose these midterms.
1: No question. And can you imagine this country with Democrats in charge of the House and the Senate for the last 2 years, and then in 2028, AOC is the president? Can you imagine the country that after 4 years of her and maybe Akeem Jeffries running things and Bernie Sanders in the Senate running things, what the country looks like? It's over. It's done.
0: Well, Bill, I don't want to make this into a race thing, but I don't think the white people really understand what true oppression will be if they ever fall the minority in this country.
1: Well, that'll happen. It'll happen. You know, as far as my African-American friends, many, they're like Tim Scott of South Carolina, thinks like I think. But when Mamdani, the mayor of New York, talks about destroying the white middle class, he's not talking about himself. He's talking about people that, shall we say, he perceived to be enemies. And this should not be a racial thing whatsoever. What it needs to be is that everyone's got a real... The majority of black folks want the Save America Act. How about that, Lou? The majority of black folks want the Save America Act. Why not give it to them? Give it to the country. Let's continue with more. Bill Cunningham with you every Sunday night.
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3: Well, let's continue now. You know, John Adams, our second president, made a terrifying prediction a little over 200 years ago, almost 250 years ago, about America. He said at one point, it's a republic if we can keep it. And essentially, he said the following in a quote, democracy never lasts long. It soon wastes, exhausts, and murders itself. It commits suicide. There was never a democracy yet that did not commit suicide, quote unquote. Those words written by our second president. And over the years, we have survived wars and economic crises and pandemics and political upheaval and challenges of one type or another. Hell, at one point, the White House itself was burned, along with the U.S. Capitol. Today's economy, financial markets are at all-time highs, and many have accumulated great wealth. The problem is this. It's hiding in plain sight. It's the national debt. $40 trillion. And it's going, Donald Trump, every couple years, he's going to put on another $4 trillion. By the time he leaves office, it's going to be $45 trillion. When the Democrats take over, they're going to accelerate spending. The warning signs are there. National security is depending upon a solvent nation. It's not an accounting problem. It's a slow accumulation of benefits and obligations impossible to honor. And there'll be no one to rescue us. The economy itself is such a large share of the world's financial system that if we fall because we can't pay our debts, then the world will fall. Right now, America's debt is 125% of GDP, and it's going up and up and up, and Democrats, Republicans, no one is stopping it. The outcome is inevitable. It's not Republicans or Democrats or socialists. It's called math. And the Democrats, socialists, want to accelerate it. Republicans may not, but they're doing the same thing. And when the crisis arrives, it's going to be too late to correct. Right now, we spend more on interest on the national debt than any department of government. In fact, every day we borrow brand new $3 billion in new money borrowed just to pay interest on the national debt. How's that possible? I want that to be addressed. Adam said it, eventually America may commit suicide. And with the Democratic Socialists, with our debt, with AI, I see it coming. Let's continue with more. Bill Pascoe is going to join us a little bit. Later on will be the great Wayne Allen Root from Vegas. Bill Cunningham, the great American, with you and all great Americans, every Sunday night.
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4: Two teenagers gunned down in Volusia County and DeLand police are still searching for their killer. The victims identified as 19-year-old Citadel cadet and South Carolina Army National Guard member Dustin Rose and 18-year-old friend Samson Campbell. And Jamie Scarola telling Fox 35 News, Rose had so much promise.
5: He was wonderful and his life was stolen from him.
4: Rose was home on leave from the military. He's caught on video, so now Miami-Dade Sheriff's deputies are hoping to catch this serial mail thief himself. Residents telling NBC 6 News they were angry enough to install security cameras in their apartment complex.
6: Pick up your mail. Don't wait until the next day because that's when they take advantage of that.
4: The newly installed cameras got a clear picture of the suspect who deputies hope to identify and arrest. All Volusia County schools will continue to offer free breakfast and lunch to students this year. Funds are being supported by the National School Lunch Program and School Breakfast Program. Its goals are to ensure children can have a nutritious meal at no charge. With Florida's News, I'm Kimba Tyler.
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11: If you're driving through the Lake Wales portion of Polk County, you're going to see State Road 60 completely blocked off both ways between US 27 and El Torres Road. Ongoing construction by the railroad crossing there, so plan to use detours getting around that. Also, US 301 has been shut down in Hillsboro between Harney Road and Williams Road, with an ongoing construction project. Southbound 275, the off-ramp to 54th Avenue North in St. Pete blocked off. Steve Foster, News Radio WFLA.
12: I'm Justin Mosley, here with your Max Defender 8 forecast. Expect scattered downpours to continue across the Bay Area for tonight, with readings settling into the upper 70s to right around 80 degrees. As we all get back into the swing of things for the work week ahead, expect numerous showers and thunderstorms for your Monday, as our elevated rain chances look to remain in place right through the rest of the work week. So the best advice, keep the wet weather gear handy. That is your weather forecast. I'm Max Defender 8 meteorologist Justin Mosley.
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6: If you're driving through the Lake Wales portion of Polk County, you're going to see State Road 60 completely blocked off both ways between US 27 and El Tourist Road. Ongoing construction by the railroad crossing there, so plan to use detours getting around that. Also, US 301 has been shut down in Hillsborough between Harney Road and Williams Road, the ongoing construction project. Southbound 275, the off-ramp to 54th Avenue North in St. Pete blocked off. Steve Foster, News Radio WFLA.
7: I'm Justin Mosley, here with your Max Defender 8 forecast. Expect scattered downpours to continue across the Bay Area for tonight, with readings settling into the upper 70s to right around 80 degrees. As we all get back into the swing of things for the work week ahead, expect numerous showers and thunderstorms for your Monday, as our elevated rain chances look to remain in place right through the rest of the work week. So the best advice, keep the wet weather gear handy. That is your weather forecast. I'm Max Defender 8 meteorologist, Justin Mosley.
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16: ABC's Alex Marche. Now your latest weather. Overnight, we'll have mostly cloudy skies. Low drops down to 65. We're at 69 right now, and nothing on the radar. Your Monday will be dry and sunny.

0: Bill Cunningham, the great American. Of course, we continue to reverberate from the activities beginning on Monday, in which for the first time in, 5 or 6 years, we had the personal private thoughts of Dr. Anthony Fauci in real time, which was in conflict with Dr. Anthony Fauci publicly. The private Fauci was debating the public Fauci. And the reason all these thousands of pages were kept as a, quote, diary by Dr. Anthony Fauci is because it was his goal to write a book. When it was all done, he wanted to write a blockbuster best-selling book to go over all the information. He saw himself as the Christ when it came to medical research and medical care. And so he wanted to have available to him in real time what was happening in those days, beginning, I guess, in December of 2019, all the way through when he left about 3 or 4 years ago. And he was in the process of writing a book, and he had to have source materials from day by day. And that's why we have these 1,000 pages or so of his diary. And until Monday, several days ago, we did not know that what was in the diaries. And when it was disclosed, the media ignored it for 1 or 2 days. And then when the testimony took place on Wednesday, it was obvious that he lied when he took the fifth. And he said repeatedly, previously, Fauci said, I won't take the fifth before the Congress. I have no problem telling everybody what happened. And then he demanded a pardon the last few hours of 2025, January the 20th, one of the bureaucrats in and around Joe Biden put an auto pen under a piece of paper that said a full and complete pardon to Dr. Anthony Fauci. He got the pardon. So when he testified a few days ago in the Congress, he was free and clear of any criminal liability because he had the pardon, assuming he told the truth this time. And he didn't want to do that, so he took the fifth. Joining you and I now is Adam Finnegan, author of the book, The Sleeper Agent. He's got a column up about this situation with Anthony Fauci, which I thought was very, very good, and all the issues that rose from it. And the column is Fauci Fault Lines. And I think for the first time, Adam Finnegan, welcome to the Bill Cunningham Show. Give me your takeaway the last few days between the disclosures and then the testimony and then little media fallout thereafter. There's been little mainstream media following up on what Fauci lied about. Just give me your perspective on that.
1: Yeah, so I've been studying the history of biowarfare, and I've been following this closely, and I'm very aware with some of with Anthony Fauci's career. And so he was also taped. They played a recording a few years back where he was on a phone call. He was talking about making life difficult for people until they got vaccinated. And then so the diaries came out a few days ago, and what we gained out was that he was mostly concerned about fame. He's very, some people have used him narcissistic, just, you know, talking about he's the most famous person in the United States, and had a bunch of bones to pick to people in his diaries. And then when he testified the other day, he did it, obviously, I think it was over 111 times or 111 times. It was not surprising to me at all, but it definitely, in the eyes of the American people, it made him look really bad.
0: Well, you know, one issue that came out, Adam Finnegan, I thought was very illustrative of the problem. I had no idea that Dr. Anthony Fauci had suffered a myocardial infarction, which in layman's terms is a heart attack. And it was right after he'd taken the third or fourth dose of the Moderna vaccine publicly. And then within a day or two, he had a myocardial infarction. Did you find that incredible that was kept from us? Because obviously the myocardial infarction was caused by the Moderna vax, but that was never made public, was it?
1: It didn't surprise me that it happened, and it didn't really surprise me that it was kept secret. I was, you know, following the reports from the very beginning because I was trying to warn people before they had even rolled it out based on what I had known about the biological weapons game and some of the conditions that can occur because of this. And there was reports all along of things like this. And I know a few people who dropped dead right after getting the vaccine. From heart conditions, and it was kind of expected that it would happen. I was just absolutely astonished at just how many people were flooding the system and how they just completely ignored it. And they were ignoring many safety signals. And now it's coming out that there's papers that have been published that it's destroying the immune system and also causing an increase in cancer. Those were things that I expected to happen based on the what these little spike proteins are capable of. And I just could not believe that they thought this was a viable solution. I mean, if somebody like myself can see how bad of an idea it is, see, what it does is it induces a state called immune tolerance, which is basically chronic immune deficiency. And it's not really an acceptable solution, because the idea is that if we suppress the immune system, you'll suppress the symptoms, right? But what it does is it destroys the immune system, and then in place of that, you get chronic diseases, neuropsychiatric and neurological disorders, and cancers, a big avalanche of that. And that's what the literature shows in the history. So it's definitely not something you'd want to do. And it, for something that has a 1% fatality rate, it's not something worth doing, because you're basically damning the future of all the people who get that.
0: Well, especially when it comes to children, Fauci's journals indicate that masking is completely ineffective when it comes to children or even adults. In fact, he said in his journals, we all know that masking only works in an OR setting with certain protocols. And the American people don't run through their life every day or children following OR protocols. The mask is on, the mask is off. It's a dirty diaper on your face. It's attracting all kinds of illnesses. And I was on a plane about that time, and there was a family, and they had a 3 and a 6-year-old kid. And obviously they would not keep a mask on their face. And so until the children were masked up properly, and I watched a family perp walked off a plane because children would not keep the mask on when children were not at risk of death, a healthy child. Not one healthy child died in America. There's about 75 million children in America. Not one died of COVID-19. And Fauci knew that. But why would he then insist for months and a couple years to mask up, especially children, when Fauci's journals indicated it would be completely ineffective? Why would Fauci do that?
1: And he was saying that on TV, like right before they ended, right before they rolled out that whole mask mandate thing across the country, he was telling journalists, yeah, it's not effective. You're not going to really stop much by wearing that mask. And then, you know, having them, they're now like trying to vaccinate the children with COVID-19 just to go to school. They're trying to make that a requirement.
0: Oh, no.
1: And the children aren't affected by it. Like, you know, it basically, like I said, it really does. I know there were some people that died in the beginning, and that's like expected for anything new that comes in. It burns through and it kills, you know, a handful of people, and then it settles down. But you know, as far as the fatality rate, it was very low. Even when it was at its worst, it wasn't like a, you know, something like Ebola where it's like a 40% up to a 40%. You know, so it didn't really make sense, and basically, you know, you're cursing your future generations by putting that vaccine into them and inducing this immune tolerance. And that's what the literature's starting to show. And I know a few people, like there's somebody I know out of Japan, a Dr. Kevin McCann, who's been working on trying to reverse some of these injuries. And a lot of it has to do with protein misfolding, and it produces a similar disease to some of those prion diseases that are very resistant to treatment. So it's a big deal, and I just didn't think this was a viable solution from the very beginning. And I'm trying to tell a lot of people who are just so gung-ho about it. They're calling it a happy day when the vaccine gets released, and I just wish I could have gotten through to them, and I wasn't able to. But sometimes it's not about logic. Sometimes it's the people just, you know, they don't like you saying that, and it's kind of like an emotional thing rather than a logical thing. I could show them all the evidence in the world, but if they don't want to see it, they're not going to see it. And they're going to, you know, fall back on they're going to go back to watching the media tell them how good it is and that they need to go get it, you know.
0: And Adam Finnegan, another issue politically, I can specifically remember, we've played the cuts before, of President Joe Biden and also the Christ. that being Anthony Fauci, that if you get the vaccine, as soon as everyone is vaccinated, we get back to normal life. And the only way not to get COVID-19, get the vaccine, take the doses, and you're going to be fine. Number one, it gave Fauci himself a heart attack. Number two, there were millions of Americans negatively affected physically, emotionally, and biologically by getting the vaccine. Number three, they lied. And Fauci's journals indicated that I know I'm lying, but after all, we have to jab everybody with this vaccine, even though I know you can still get COVID-19 and still pass it on, which was a terrible flu. It's a bad cold is what it amounted to. And so when the president explain that to the American people.
1: Yeah, it's a double whammy. When you, like, you're not by getting that, you're not stopping infection. You're still going to get the infection. That's why they were using. That's why for the first time you ever heard them start saying that a vaccine's just going to suppress symptoms. It's not going to stop infection. That was the first time we really heard that, like, being pushed, like, on the American people, like, big time with a vaccine. And, it's you're going to get both of them. And I was trying to tell people from the very beginning, it's not going to be a two-shot thing where flatten the curve. This is not going to happen. And I was saying that to them. And it, of course, that came true. They knew that too. Like, Anthony Fauci knew that wasn't going to happen. He was saying that because of public health messaging. It was a public health messaging strategy. They wanted to get it into everybody, and that was what they did. They lied to do it, and it's just a real shame. And I know a lot of people who are injured, and it's just they've had their lives destroyed, and people have been fired. Some of them haven't even been hired back, even though it was a complete failure.
0: And Adam Finnegan, in the beginning, this hit the public consciousness in March of 2020. And at that point, there was such a fear factor. NBA games were stopped in progress. Major League Baseball was shut down for several months. Basketball hoops were taken off backboards. Soccer had to be played without the ball. And it was thought by yours truly and others, okay, in March, April, and May of 2020, you know what? This is Ebola. This is the Black Death. We're all going to die. Yep. In reality, it was terrible. But then as the summer rolled on, yours truly and others said, now, wait a minute. How come when I observe life, the masking has no effect whatsoever, that no healthy child in America died of COVID-19? How come those who have gotten the vaccine, have gotten sick because of the vaccine? I became a skeptic after about 3 or 4 months, but the American people stuck with it. The next year, part of this was to get Trump out of office, and so they concocted a scheme of mail-in ballots. Supposedly 81 million people voted for Joe Biden in November of 2020 based upon don't leave, don't move, stay in your home, and that was several months. This almost a year after disclosure, and it was all political at that point, and I sniffed it out. Yeah. Why doesn't the media care? Because here we sit a few days after that hearing. Why don't the media care about this, about what Fauci did?
1: Yeah, and he was also saying that, you know, for the unvaccinated, it would be a winter of death. Everybody's going to die. And another thing that Biden did during that time, he started this state-funded program to fight vaccine hesitancy. Right. They even knew anything about the vaccine. Like, if there was any problems with the vaccine, they were already making their message clear. We don't care about, they only care about fighting vaccine hesitancy. We don't want to acknowledge these injuries because it's going to add to this hesitancy. So, therefore, they were ignoring safety signals, and it was coming at great cost to the American people and their health. It's terrible. Absolutely terrible.
0: Well, the media was complicit in the lie, and they don't want to admit their own complicity. Well, we got to run once again. Adam Finnegan, author of the book The Sleeper Agent, an expert in biowarfare, and I can't wait for the next event where the government seeks to control our lives under a lie, and the media doesn't care about it. We got to run, but Adam Finnegan, once again, thanks for coming on the Bill Cunningham Show, and we'll do it again. Thank you, Adam.
1: Thanks. Thanks again.
0: God bless you. Let's continue with more. I'm waiting for the next one. In the defense of the whole system, for the first month or two or three, I was the designated survivor by Health and Human Services to go to a pod near Otara and Mason to get pneumatic tubes to give me food and water, and then to relate off the tower to Americans sequestered in their home. What shopping center to report to get a daily supply of food or water or milk, whatever? That's how bad it was. The government wanted to do that to you. And we knew for the first time on Monday that it was all a lie. And no one's held to account. I know the Florida AG may proceed, Unthwine. I doubt it, because all these things happen on the liberal side, and there's never, ever sufficient indictments, or no one's held to account like on the other side. Donald Trump's had more than 100 of his lawyers and cabinet officials and advisors indicted for all kind of crap that amounted to a hill of beans. But when it happens on the left side, whether it's the Clintons, the Obamas, or whether it's the Bidens, nothing ever happens. That's why I'm kind of demoralized. Anyway, let's continue.
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0: President I love, the greatest president of my lifetime, is listening for the sixth or seventh time to Oman, Saudi Arabia, and Pakistan that Iran, please stop bombing us. We want a deal. We want a deal deal. We want a deal. And this is the sixth or seventh time the Trumpsters listen to them instead of winning the war. So we'll see what happens Monday and Tuesday, whether or not the parameters of the deal are already in place. When the Trumpster came out with that on Truth Social about 24 hours ago, the foreign minister of Iran said, we know nothing about this. What? Is the Trumpster again being misled to keep us from victory in Iran because he listens to the Pakistanis and Oman and UAE? I don't know. This thing should have been over with in March or April. If somebody had told you or I back on February the 28th when this thing started, that's in August, we're still going to be having the same discussions of whether Iran wants or does not want to end the war, I wouldn't have believed it. But once again, Donald Trump is leading with his heart and not with his head. Win the war. As Ulysses S. Grant would say, unconditional surrender. Every time the president says, okay, the Iranians want a deal, the Iranians say, Trump don't know what he's talking about. So, and secondly, many guests tonight talk about Dr. Anthony Fauci and his acolytes who lied repeatedly. The diary were the real-time words of Fauci himself that he put on government servers in real time. And all week we've been hearing about the differential between Fauci in his own words privately and Fauci in his own words publicly, which is why he took the fifth. Which time did you lie, Doc? Did you lie privately or publicly? Did you lie about the effectiveness and safetyness of the vaccine? Did you lie about kids or not at risk? Did you lie about masking? Did you lie about the death rate? Did you lie about the 6-foot rule? What'd you lie about? Which time did you lie? And that's why Fauci had to take the fifth. Sometimes listening to him, hell, I want to drink a fifth. So we'll see what comes of it later this week and next. But I would urge the president to win the war with Iran as quickly as possible. Declare, and don't listen to the Iranians telling you, no, no, we're not ready for peace. Are you kidding me? Once again, Bill Cunningham, thank you. With you every Sunday night.
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19: A Jacksonville courtroom assistant state attorney revealed new information in the murder-for-hire death of Jared Bridegan. He claims that Henry Tenen was not driving the pickup truck that fled the scene. On trial for the murder are Mario Fernandez, Shannon Gardner, ex-wife of the victim, and Henry Tenen, who prosecutors say was hired to carry out the shooting. It's not certain if the new information means a yet unnamed party was involved in the shooting or if it was one of the other two defendants. Lakeland police have arrested a woman for the death of her six-month-old son back in June. Chief Sam Taylor says Tatiana Norman told several different stories about Jeremiah Peters' injuries, including a claim that he fell off a bed.
24: An autopsy was incompleted by Dr. Garavan of the Polk County Medical Examiner's Office, which found the child sustained injuries that were not consistent with falling off the bed.
19: Lisa Norman ultimately admitted throwing her baby into a playpen after getting overwhelmed. Taylor said if Norman had taken Jeremiah to a hospital, he might have lived. Instead, he says Norman looked up information about concussions, then watched TikTok videos and porn. She faces a charge of aggravated child abuse that could be upgraded. In just a week or so, many Florida children and teenagers may be dealing with their own version of jet lag when the school year begins.
25: Dr. Luis Ortiz is a pediatric sleep medicine physician at Johns Hopkins Old Children's Hospital in St. Petersburg. He says some kids and teens stay up till after midnight and wake up close to noon during the summer.
26: They're going to have a bad time if they keep that up.
25: He recommends getting kids to wake up earlier, starting now, and no naps.
26: That extra sleepiness is going to help them go to sleep earlier the next night.
25: School starts between next Monday and a week from Thursday statewide. Gordon Bird, St. Petersburg.
19: A car burglary suspect behind bars in Miami following a series of break-ins in southwest Miami-Dade County. Jesus Ortega accused of targeting at least 10 work vehicles since November. Victims telling NBC 6 News they're glad he's off the streets.
27: Now we can leave our truck out.
19: Investigators say Ortega mostly stole tools and equipment from the cars and trucks. With Florida's News, I'm Kimba Tyler.
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30: If you're driving through the Lake Wales portion of Polk County, you're going to see State Road 60 completely blocked off both ways between U.S. 27 and El Turris Road. Ongoing construction by the railroad crossing there, so plan to use detours getting around that. Also, U.S. 301 has been shut down in Hillsboro between Harney Road and Williams Road, the ongoing construction project. Southbound 275, the off-ramp to 54th Avenue North in St. Pete blocked off. Steve Foster, News Radio WFLA.
31: I'm Justin Mosley, here with your Max Defender 8 forecast. Expect scattered downpours to continue across the Bay Area for tonight, with readings settling into the upper 70s to right around 80 degrees. As we all get back into the swing of things for the work week ahead, expect numerous showers and thunderstorms for your Monday, as our elevated rain chances look to remain in place right through the rest of the work week. So the best advice, keep the wet weather gear handy. That is your weather forecast. I'm Max Defender 8 meteorologist, Justin Mosley.
32: No new strikes for now. I'm Ted Lindner, Fox News. President Trump calling off new strikes on Iran's energy infrastructure after Gulf allies reached a deal to reopen the Strait of Hormuz. On Air Force One, the president telling reporters leaders talked him out of the imminent attack.
33: Saudi Arabia, UAE, and by Qatar, and by Iran. We
4: we're all set to go.
32: Iran's foreign ministry spokesperson saying Sunday the strait, quote, will in no way return to the status it was before February 28th, telling state media he's discussing a shipping deal with Oman. President Trump saying negotiations will begin on Monday. Meantime, police in Twin Falls, Idaho have identified the gunman they say shot and killed two people and injured seven this weekend at a fast food restaurant. It happened Saturday night.
5: The restaurant chain owner confirmed one of the victims was an employee. Police Chief Matthew Hicks did release the name of the shooter and how he died.
6: We can confirm that the suspect, 24-year-old Chad Williams, is deceased from a self-inflicted gunshot wound.
5: Chief Hicks also credited an off-duty Idaho trooper and an armed citizen for engaging the shooter and driving him away from the restaurant before he took his own life. Several victims were injured, some critically. Chief Hicks said it's believed Williams was the only shooter. Gernal Scott, Fox News.
32: No word on what prompted that shooting. Thousands of families have evacuated as fast-moving wildfires tear through eastern Washington state and the National Guard joining the fight.
7: It's a tragedy what we're seeing over there. I think when the sun sets and the sun rises in the morning, I think we're going to be in shock to see some of the scenes that that emerge out of there.
32: Washington National Guard General Jent Walsh on Fox News. Fires burning in Oregon and Washington State. Three major fires burning around Spokane, destroying at least 600 structures, threatening others and leaving thousands without power. 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

0: 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Guaranteed human.
1: Two teenagers gunned down in Volusia County, and DeLand police are still searching for their killer. The victims identified as 19-year-old Citadel cadet and South Carolina Army National Guard member Dustin Rose and 18-year-old friend Samson Campbell. And Jamie Scarola telling Fox 35 News, Rose had so much promise.
2: He was wonderful, and his life was stolen from him.
1: Rose was home on leave from the military. He's caught on video, so now Miami-Dade Sheriff's deputies are hoping to catch this serial mail thief himself. Residents telling NBC6 News they were angry enough to install security cameras in their apartment complex.
3: Pick up your mail. Don't wait until the next day, because that's when they take advantage of that.
1: The newly installed cameras got a clear picture of the suspect, who deputies hope to identify and arrest. All Volusia County schools will continue to offer free breakfast and lunch to students this year. Funds are being supported by the National School Lunch Program and School Breakfast Program. Its goals are to ensure children can have a nutritious meal at no charge. With Florida's News, I'm Kimba Tyler.
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8: If you're driving through the Lake Wales portion of Polk County, you're going to see State Road 60 completely blocked off both ways between U.S. 27 and El Tourist Road. Ongoing construction by the railroad crossing there, so plan to use detours getting around that. Also, U.S. 301 has been shut down in Hillsborough between Harney Road and Williams Road, the ongoing construction project. Southbound 275, the off-ramp to 54th Avenue North in St. Pete blocked off. Steve Foster, News Radio WFLA.
9: I'm Justin Mosley, here with your Max Defender 8 forecast. Expect scattered downpours to continue across the Bay Area for tonight, with readings settling into the upper 70s to right around 80 degrees. As we all get back into the swing of things for the work week ahead, expect numerous showers and thunderstorms for your Monday, as our elevated rain chances look to remain in place right through the rest of the work week. So the best advice, keep the wet weather gear handy. That is your weather forecast. I'm Max Defender 8 meteorologist, Justin Mosley.
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5: Guaranteed human.
6: A Citadel cadet and South Carolina Army National Guard member, one of two teenagers found shot to death in Volusia County. DeLand police say the bodies of 19-year-old cadet Dustin Rose and 18-year-old friend Samson Campbell were found in a vacant downtown lot. And Jamie Scarola telling Fox 35 News all Rose wanted to do was serve his country.
7: He was willing to go to the front line and fight for our freedom, including the freedom of the one who took him from us.
6: Police are still searching for the shooter. Miami-Dade Sheriff's deputies searching for a man seen on security camera video stealing mail from an apartment complex. Newly installed cameras got a clear picture of the suspect. Residents telling NBC 6 News it's been happening for weeks.
8: We picked up the mail, the door was open,
9: and my mail was gone.
10: To walk up to this mailbox and not see two cameras. So obviously he was confident that nothing was going to happen.
6: At least one victim says the thief applied for a credit card and went shopping in his name. School starts next week across Florida. Parents facing challenges getting children and teens back on a regular sleep schedule after late summer bedtimes. Dr. Luis Ortiz with Johns Hopkins All Children's Hospital in St. Petersburg says parents need to start adjusting kids' wake-up times now.
11: You're going to wake up at 8 or 9 a.m., no matter what time you actually fell asleep, and no naps either.
6: Dr. Ortiz says a little sleep deprivation will make it easier to get to bed earlier now without losing learning time to drowsiness next week. Schools open across Florida between August 10th and 13th. The building of a sand trap to replenish Broward County beaches near Port Everglades causing an environmental uproar. The Center for Biological Diversity attorney, Alex Muir, says the Army Corps of Engineers needs to pull the permit on dredging until damage to the habitat is mitigated.
12: But now that we see impacts on the ground, we see that the sedimentation is actually reaching levels that could be lethal to these threatened coral colonies.
6: She says one solution could be to move the corals, sponges, and conchs away from the dredging. The biologists reported that some had closed, shut, or spit off mucus to try to clear the mud. With Florida's News, I'm Kimba Tyler.
13: It's Ryan.
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14: If you're driving through the Lake Wales portion of Polk County, you're going to see State Road 60 completely blocked off both ways between U.S. 27 and El Turris Road. Ongoing construction by the railroad crossing there, so plan to use detours getting around that. Also, U.S. 301 has been shut down in Hillsboro between Harney Road and Williams Road, with an ongoing construction project. Southbound 275, the off-ramp to 54th Avenue North in St. Pete blocked off. Steve Foster, News Radio WFLA.
4: I'm Justin Mosley here with your Max Defender 8 forecast. Expect scattered downpours to continue across the Bay Area for tonight, with readings settling into the upper 70s to right around 80 degrees. As we all get back into the swing of things for the work week ahead, expect numerous showers and thunderstorms for your Monday, as our elevated rain chances look to remain in place right through the rest of the work week. So the best advice, keep the wet weather gear handy. That is your weather forecast. I'm Max Defender 8 meteorologist Justin Mosley.
9: Negotiations. I'm Sue Guzman, Fox News. The United States and Iran planning a new round of peace talks Monday after President Trump called off another attack targeting energy infrastructure. Gulf allies like Saudi Arabia's Crown Prince Mohammed bin Salman reportedly warned him about the escalating conflict, as we hear from Fox's Marianne Rafferty.
15: The president is already touting progress in negotiations, including the apparent reopening of the vital Strait of Hormuz. Trump claims the attack would have been the biggest since World War II. He says Iran asked him to call off the strikes, but Tehran so far has not publicly commented. Trump's decision reportedly came after Saudi Arabia's Crown Prince pushed for de-escalation. The U.S. Iran ceasefire collapsed last month, disrupting global oil markets, driving up U.S. gas prices, and deepening Iran's economic crisis.
9: New details from police in Twin Falls, Idaho, on the deadly shooting at a fast food restaurant Saturday.
16: The restaurant chain owner confirmed one of the victims was an employee. Police Chief Matthew Hicks did release the name of the shooter and how he died.
17: We can confirm that the suspect, 24-year-old Chad Williams, is deceased from a self-inflicted gunshot wound.
16: Chief Hicks also credited an off-duty Idaho trooper and an armed citizen for engaging the shooter and driving him away from the restaurant before he took his own life. Several victims were injured, some critically. Chief Hicks said it's believed Williams was the only shooter. Gernal Scott, Fox News.
9: Acting Attorney General Todd Blanche announcing Sunday plans to rescind the creation of a $1.8 billion fund designed to compensate those who alleged improper prosecution or targeting by the federal government. This is after two prominent Republicans threatened to block Blanche's confirmation to head the agency. Spokesman for Texas Senator John Cornyn confirmed the agreement Sunday, and a vote is slated for Tuesday. 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
1: The manhunt is over for a suspect accused of trying to kill a cop in Lake County. Eustis police say 28-year-old Shakoy Donovan was arrested Saturday afternoon. Among the five charges is attempted murder of a law enforcement officer. Investigators say he struck an officer while fleeing a traffic stop. A suspected serial car burglar is jailed in Miami. Jesus Ortega reportedly broke into work vehicles to steal tools and equipment in southwest Miami-Dade County. One victim telling NBC 6 News she lost thousands of dollars worth of property and is glad Ortega was caught.
2: It feels less stressed out.
1: Investigators say Ortega stole from at least 10 cars and trucks since November. The new school year beginning soon in Florida, and health officials reporting over 140 cases of measles due to lower vaccination rates. Pediatrician Dr. Joseph Gladwater telling CBS 12 News.
3: Single most effective way to avoid getting measles is through vaccination.
1: The CDC ranks Florida fifth in the country for the number of measles cases. With Florida's News, I'm Kimba Tyler.
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8: If you're driving through the Lake Wales portion of Polk County, you're going to see State Road 60 completely blocked off both ways between U.S. 27 and El Turris Road. Ongoing construction by the railroad crossing there, so plan to use detours getting around that. Also, U.S. 301 has been shut down in Hillsboro between Harney Road and Williams Road, the ongoing construction project. Southbound 275, the off-ramp to 54th Avenue North in St. Pete blocked off. Steve Foster, News Radio WFLA.
9: I'm Justin Mosley, here with your Max Defender 8 forecast. Expect scattered downpours to continue across the Bay Area for tonight, with readings settling into the upper 70s to right around 80 degrees. As we all get back into the swing of things for the work week ahead, expect numerous showers and thunderstorms for your Monday, as our elevated rain chances look to remain in place right through the rest of the work week. So the best advice, keep the wet weather gear handy. That is your weather forecast. I'm Max Defender 8 meteorologist, Justin Mosley.
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3: A Jacksonville courtroom assistant state attorney revealed new information in the murder-for-hire death of Jared Bridegan. He claims that Henry Tenen was not driving the pickup truck that fled the scene. On trial for the murder are Mario Fernandez, Shannon Gardner, ex-wife of the victim, and Henry Tenen, who prosecutors say was hired to carry out the shooting. It's not certain if the new information means a yet unnamed party was involved in the shooting or if it was one of the other two defendants. Lakeland police have arrested a woman for the death of her six-month-old son back in June. Chief Sam Taylor says Tatiana Norman told several different stories about Jeremiah Peters' injuries, including a claim that he fell off a bed.
4: An autopsy was incomplete by Dr. Garavan of the Polk County Medical Examiner's Office, which found the child sustained injuries that were not consistent with falling off the bed.
3: Police say Norman ultimately admitted throwing her baby into a playpen after getting overwhelmed. Taylor said if Norman had taken Jeremiah to a hospital, he might have lived. Instead, he says Norman looked up information about concussions, then watched TikTok videos and porn. She faces a charge of aggravated child abuse that could be upgraded. In just a week or so, many Florida children and teenagers may be dealing with their own version of jet lag when the school year begins.
5: Dr. Luis Ortiz is a pediatric sleep medicine physician at Johns Hopkins Old Children's Hospital in St. Petersburg. He says some kids and teens stay up till after midnight and wake up close to noon during the summer.
6: They're going to have a bad time if they keep that up.
5: He recommends getting kids to wake up earlier, starting now, and no naps.
6: That extra sleepiness is going to help them go to sleep earlier the next night.
5: School starts between next Monday and a week from Thursday statewide. Gordon Bird, St. Petersburg.
3: A car burglary suspect behind bars in Miami following a series of break-ins in southwest Miami-Dade County. Jesus Ortega accused of targeting at least 10 work vehicles since November. Victims telling NBC 6 News they're glad he's off the streets.
7: Now we can leave our truck out.
3: Investigators say Ortega mostly stole tools and equipment from the cars and trucks. With Florida's News, I'm Kimba Tyler.
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9: If you're driving through the Lake Wales portion of Polk County, you're going to see State Road 60 completely blocked off both ways between U.S. 27 and El Turris Road. Ongoing construction by the railroad crossing there, so plan to use detours getting around that. Also, U.S. 301 has been shut down in Hillsboro between Harney Road and Williams Road, the ongoing construction project. Southbound 275, the off-ramp to 54th Avenue North in St. Pete blocked off. Steve Foster, News Radio WFLA.
10: I'm Justin Mosley, here with your Max Defender 8 forecast. Expect scattered downpours to continue across the Bay Area for tonight, with readings settling into the upper 70s to right around 80 degrees. As we all get back into the swing of things for the work week ahead, expect numerous showers and thunderstorms for your Monday, as our elevated rain chances look to remain in place right through the rest of the work week. So the best advice, keep the wet weather gear handy. That is your weather forecast. I'm Max Defender 8 meteorologist, Justin Mosley.
11: More talks are set. I'm Ted Lindner, Fox News. The U.S. and Iran planning a new round of peace talks on Monday after President Trump called off another attack targeting energy infrastructure. Gulf allies like Saudi Arabia's Crown Prince Mohammed bin Salman reportedly warned him about the escalating conflict. Fox's Marion Rafferty with more for us this morning.
12: The president is already touting progress in negotiations, including the apparent reopening of the vital Strait of Hormuz. Trump claims the attack would have been the biggest since World War II. He says Iran asked him to call off the strikes, but Tehran so far has not publicly commented. Trump's decision reportedly came after Saudi Arabia's crown prince pushed for de-escalation. The U.S.-Iran ceasefire collapsed last month, disrupting global oil markets, driving up U.S. gas prices and deepening Iran's economic crisis.
11: Meantime, police in Twin Falls, Idaho have identified the gunman they say shot and killed two people and injured seven at a fast food restaurant on Saturday.
13: The restaurant chain owner confirmed one of the victims was an employee. Police Chief Matthew Hicks did release the name of the shooter and how he died.
14: We can confirm that the suspect, 24-year-old Chad Williams, is deceased
7: from a self-inflicted gunshot wound.
13: Chief Hicks also credited an off-duty Idaho trooper and an armed citizen for engaging the shooter and driving him away from the restaurant before he took his own life. Several victims were injured, some critically. Chief Hicks said it's believed Williams was the only shooter. Gernal Scott, Fox News.
11: No word on what prompted the shooting. And Monday night's Powerball jackpot now up to at least $748 million after no one hit the big prize Saturday night. Makes it the largest jackpot so far this year. If you go for a single cash payout, you'd get $325 million from tonight's drawing. Good luck. 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

0: 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Guaranteed human.
1: Two teenagers gunned down in Volusia County and DeLand police are still searching for their killer. The victims identified as 19-year-old Citadel cadet and South Carolina Army National Guard member Dustin Rose and 18-year-old friend Samson Campbell. And Jamie Scarola telling Fox 35 News, Rose had so much promise.
2: He was wonderful and his life was stolen from him.
1: Rose was home on leave from the military. He's caught on video, so now Miami-Dade Sheriff's deputies are hoping to catch this serial mail thief himself. Residents telling NBC 6 News they were angry enough to install security cameras in their apartment complex.
3: Pick up your mail, as don't wait until the next day because that's when they take advantage of that.
1: The newly installed cameras got a clear picture of the suspect who deputies hope to identify and arrest. All Volusia County schools will continue to offer free breakfast and lunch to students this year. Funds are being supported by the National School Lunch Program and School Breakfast Program. Its goals are to ensure children can have a nutritious meal at no charge. With Florida's News, I'm Kimba Tyler.
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8: If you're driving through the Lake Wales portion of Polk County, you're going to see State Road 60 completely blocked off both ways between U.S. 27 and El Turris Road. Ongoing construction by the railroad crossing there, so plan to use detours getting around that. Also, U.S. 301 has been shut down in Hillsboro between Harney Road and Williams Road, an ongoing construction project. Southbound 275, the off-ramp to 54th Avenue North in St. Pete blocked off. Steve Foster, News Radio WFLA.
9: I'm Justin Mosley, here with your Max Defender 8 forecast. Expect scattered downpours to continue across the Bay Area for tonight, with readings settling into the upper 70s to right around 80 degrees. As we all get back into the swing of things for the work week ahead, expect numerous showers and thunderstorms for your Monday, as our elevated rain chances look to remain in place right through the rest of the work week. So the best advice, keep the wet weather gear handy. That is your weather forecast. I'm Max Defender 8 meteorologist, Justin Mosley.
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4: A Citadel cadet and South Carolina Army National Guard member, one of two teenagers found shot to death in Volusia County. DeLand police say the bodies of 19-year-old cadet Dustin Rose and 18-year-old friend Samson Campbell were found in a vacant downtown lot. And Jamie Scarola telling Fox 35 News all Rose wanted to do was serve his country.
5: He was willing to go to the front line and fight for our freedom, including the freedom of the one who took him from us.
4: Police are still searching for the shooter. Miami-Dade Sheriff's deputies searching for a man seen on security camera video stealing mail from an apartment complex. Newly installed cameras got a clear picture of the suspect. Residents telling NBC 6 News it's been happening for weeks.
6: To pick up the mail, the door was open
7: and my mail was gone.
8: To walk up to this mailbox and not see two cameras. So obviously he was confident that nothing was going to happen.
4: At least one victim says the thief applied for a credit card and went shopping in his name. School starts next week across Florida. Parents facing challenges getting children and teens back on a regular sleep schedule after late summer bedtimes. Dr. Luis Ortiz with Johns Hopkins All Children's Hospital in St. Petersburg says parents need to start adjusting kids' wake-up times now.
9: You're going to wake up at 8 or 9 a.m., no matter what time you actually fell asleep, and no naps either.
4: Dr. Ortiz says a little sleep deprivation will make it easier to get to bed earlier now without losing learning time to drowsiness next week. Schools open across Florida between August 10th and 13th. The building of a sand trap to replenish Broward County beaches near Port Everglades causing an environmental uproar. The Center for Biological Diversity attorney, Alex Muir, says the Army Corps of Engineers needs to pull the permit on dredging until damage to the habitat is mitigated.
10: But now that we see impacts on the ground, we see that the sedimentation is actually reaching levels that could be lethal to these threatened coral colonies.
4: She says one solution could be to move the corals, sponges, and conchs away from the dredging. The biologists reported that some had closed, shut, or spit off mucus to try to clear the mud. With Florida's News, I'm Kimba Tyler.
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12: If you're driving through the Lake Wales portion of Polk County, you're going to see State Road 60 completely blocked off both ways between U.S. 27 and El Turris Road. Ongoing construction by the railroad crossing there, so plan to use detours getting around that. Also, U.S. 301 has been shut down in Hillsboro between Harney Road and Williams Road, with an ongoing construction project. Southbound 275, the off-ramp to 54th Avenue North in St. Pete blocked off. Steve Foster, News Radio WFLA.
7: I'm Justin Mosley here with your Max Defender 8 forecast. Expect scattered downpours to continue across the Bay Area for tonight, with readings settling into the upper 70s to right around 80 degrees. As we all get back into the swing of things for the work week ahead, expect numerous showers and thunderstorms for your Monday, as our elevated rain chances look to remain in place right through the rest of the work week. So the best advice, keep the wet weather gear handy. That is your weather forecast. I'm Max Defender 8 meteorologist Justin Mosley.
13: Agreements scrapped. I'm Sue Guzman, Fox News. Acting Attorney General Todd Blanche announcing Sunday plans to rescind the creation of a $1.8 billion fund designed to compensate those who allege improper prosecution or targeting by the federal government. This after two prominent Republicans threatened to block Blanche's confirmation to head the agency. Spokeswoman for Texas Senator John Cornyn confirmed the agreement Sunday, and that confirmation vote is now slated for Tuesday. U.S. and Iran planning a new round of peace talks today after President Trump called off another attack targeting energy infrastructure. Gulf allies like Saudi Arabia's Crown Prince Mohammed bin Salman reportedly warned him about the escalating conflict. Fox's Marianne Rafferty.
14: The president is already touting progress in negotiations, including the apparent reopening of the vital Strait of Hormuz. Trump claims the attack would have been the biggest since World War II. He says Iran asked him to call off the strikes, but Tehran so far has not publicly commented. Trump's decision reportedly came after Saudi Arabia's Crown Prince pushed for de-escalation. The U.S.-Iran ceasefire collapsed last month, disrupting global oil markets, driving up U.S. gas prices, and deepening Iran's economic crisis.
13: New details from police in Twin Falls, Idaho on the deadly shooting at a fast food restaurant Saturday.
15: The restaurant chain owner confirmed one of the victims was an employee. Police Chief Matthew Hicks did release the name of the shooter and how he died.
16: We can confirm that the suspect, 24-year-old Chad Williams, is deceased from a self-inflicted gunshot wound.
15: Chief Hicks also credited an off-duty Idaho trooper and an armed citizen for engaging the shooter and driving him away from the restaurant before he took his own life. Several victims were injured, some critically. Chief Hicks said it's believed Williams was the only shooter. Gernal Scott, Fox
13: News. 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
1: The manhunt is over for a suspect accused of trying to kill a cop in Lake County. Eustis police say 28-year-old Shakoy Donovan was arrested Saturday afternoon. Among the five charges is attempted murder of a law enforcement officer. Investigators say he struck an officer while fleeing a traffic stop. A suspected serial car burglar is jailed in Miami. Jesus Ortega reportedly broke into work vehicles to steal tools and equipment in southwest Miami-Dade County. One victim telling NBC 6 News she lost thousands of dollars worth of property and is glad Ortega was caught.
2: It feels less stressed out.
1: Investigators say Ortega stole from at least 10 cars and trucks since November. The new school year beginning soon in Florida, and health officials reporting over 104 cases of measles due to lower vaccination rates. Pediatrician Dr. Joseph Gladwater telling CBS 12 News.
3: The single most effective way to avoid getting measles is through vaccination.
1: The CDC ranks Florida fifth in the country for the number of measles cases. With Florida's News, I'm Kimba Tyler.
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8: If you're driving through the Lake Wales portion of Polk County, you're going to see State Road 60 completely blocked off both ways between US 27 and El Turris Road. Ongoing construction by the railroad crossing there, so plan to use detours getting around that. Also, US 301 has been shut down in Hillsboro between Harney Road and Williams Road, the ongoing construction project. Southbound 275, the off-ramp to 54th Avenue North in St. Pete blocked off. 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
9: Happy Monday, Tampa Bay. Tracking an early start to some passing downpours rolling in from the Gulf this morning that build into a 60% chance of scattered showers and storms as the day goes on with the still dominant southwesterly wind. Otherwise, a mostly cloudy sky, highs in the low to mid 80s, near 86 degrees or so for downtown Tampa. And then we keep up with the onshore winds into Tuesday with a few showers possible into your Tuesday morning. I'm ex-Federate meteorologist Juliana Mejia.
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1: Guaranteed human. 78 degrees. Good morning. I'm Chris Trankman, your Tampa Bay forecast. A mix of clouds and sun with showers and thunderstorms in the afternoon with a high 88. Traffic and your complete forecast from Channel 8 meteorologist Juliana Mejia coming up. Our top story at 5 o'clock. Early voting begins today in many Tampa Bay area counties for the August 18th primary, including Hillsborough. Election supervisor Craig Latimer tells News Channel 8 there are some location changes, including one in Ruskin.
2: We normally have early voting at the South Shore Library down here, but it's under construction.
1: That's moved to the South Shore Community Resource Center and the South Shore Regional Service Center. Hillsborough has 27 early voting locations, and early voting begins Saturday in Pinellas County at 3 locations and in Pasco at 12. In about a week, many Bay Area children and teenagers may be dealing with their own version of jet lag when the school year begins.
3: Dr. Luis Ortiz is a pediatric sleep medicine physician at Johns Hopkins All Children's Hospital in St. Petersburg. 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
1: As the new school year begins, health officials reporting over 140 cases of measles due to lower vaccination rates. Pediatrician Dr. Joseph Klawitter tells CBS 12.
5: The single most effective way to avoid getting measles is through vaccination. It's been proven to be very safe and very effective.
1: The CDC ranks Florida fifth in the country for the number of measles cases. The bill requiring automakers to include AM broadcast radio in all new passenger vehicles has an important backer, FCC Chairman Brendan Carr.
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1: Carr says communities rely on AM radio when disaster strikes, especially when the power and internet go down. The AM Radio for Every Vehicle Act also has bipartisan support in the U.S. House and Senate. A man's hurt after a fight on a public bus in Pinellas County. It happened early Sunday in Pinellas Park near U.S. Highway 19 North and 49th Street North. Pinellas Park police say Victor Lambert and Erldwan Granger were fighting on a Pinellas Suncoast Transit Authority bus when Lambert's gun went off. No one was hit, but Granger was hurt in the fight and was taken to the hospital. Both men were arrested. With the August 18th primary less than 3 weeks away, former House Speaker Paul Renner is attempting to climb up the polls and drag down U.S. Representative Byron Donalds in the Republican gubernatorial primary. Renner says Donalds is ignoring base Republican voters in his campaign, especially by refusing to debate him. Lieutenant Governor Jay Collins and conservative activist and investor James Fishback.
7: Well, the governor obviously could help in consolidating, but you're right that he doesn't want Donalds. He's said as much publicly many times. And so, but we see momentum. I mean, nonetheless, we see momentum that people want the adult in the room.
1: Polling shows Donalds leading Renner, Collins, and Fishback and seven other Republican candidates for the GOP nomination. Former U.S. Representative David Jolly is facing State Representative Doty Joseph and four others for the Democratic nomination. Tampa Bay traffic and weather coming up. Next news update in 30 minutes. I'm Chris Trankman, News Radio WFLA.
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8: Coming up on the show this morning, early voting kicks off today across the Tampa Bay area. Plus, some of today's other top local stories for you right after traffic and weather.
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13: Borough Road Work 301 north and southbound between Harney Road and Williams Road. Expect some slowdowns and some closures there. 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
14: Happy Monday, Tampa Bay. Tracking an early start to some passing downpours rolling in from the Gulf this morning that build into a 60% chance of scattered showers and storms as the day goes on with the still dominant southwesterly wind. Otherwise, a mostly cloudy sky, highs in the low to mid 80s, near 86 degrees or so for downtown Tampa. And then we keep up with the onshore winds into Tuesday with a few showers possible into your Tuesday morning. I'm XFN 8 meteorologist Juliana Mejia.
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8: Welcome to the Ryan Gorman Show on this Monday, August 3rd. I'm Ryan Gorman with Chris Trankman from our newsroom. Dana McKay out this morning. Coming up this hour, the Rays make a big trade ahead of today's trade deadline. I'm going to have that for you at 5:25. Plus, how the Tampa Hillsborough Expressway authorities working to make our roads safer and less congested. They're doing some very interesting things. And we're going to talk to the CEO, Greg Slater, about all of that coming up at 5:35. But first, we get started this morning with today's top stories and Chris Trankman. Good morning, Chris.
15: Good morning. So early voting for the 2026 primary election starts today in counties across the state, including Hillsborough County. It'll be available from 10 a.m. to 6 p.m. through the 16th. So this is one of the counties that does the two-week early voting. The state requirement's 1 week, so we'll see some of the other counties around the area start next week. So Hillsborough will give people the option to vote at 27 places. This is unlike Election Day where you have to vote in your assigned precinct, and you can find out where that is by looking on your registration card or by going online and putting in your name and address. So the convenience here is that you can vote in almost, you know, any place around the county. There's no real limitation on that.
8: 27 locations, it's a good amount of locations.
15: That's right. Now, primary voting is obviously not as big as the general election voting in November, so turnout won't be as high. And so there really isn't any reason not to do it because you'll find that if you go to one of these many places for early voting, they're just not going to be that crowded.
8: Yeah, in and out.
15: You know, that's right, in and out. So if you care about the election, there's really no excuse not to do it. And in Hillsborough, for example, you got 2 weeks to get it done before Election Day, when it's obviously going to be a lot more busy.
8: And then those early voting locations, they also have that ballot intake station where you can drop off your vote by mail ballots and all of that.
15: Yeah.
8: I wonder if turnout for early voting ahead of the primary is going to be a bit lower this time around because we just don't have big primary races statewide. I mean, the race for governor, there are races on the Democratic side and the Republican side, but let's be honest, we've got clear front runners in both of those contests.
15: Aren't you assuming that people are going to show up then? So you got to have people actually show up and vote for these candidates.
8: Right, but
15: you
8: if it was...
15: You can't take anything for granted.
8: No, but you know what I mean. If it was a real competitive race,
15: yeah,
8: then typically you see a higher turnout as opposed to if a lot of Republicans feel like, oh, Byron Donald's probably going to sail to the nomination, not as many will likely turn out.
15: But that works against him, doesn't it?
8: I'm not so sure. I don't know about that. You can bet the campaigns are going to be out there trying to make sure that they get their voters out to get this thing done and to move on to the general election. But I just think overall there's not as much interest because the races aren't quite as competitive. Now, at the local level, you've got some really interesting races there. So that's also part of this early voting process.
15: I think if you're Byron Donalds, though, the key is to get out voters because you don't want a runoff.
8: No,
15: you'd rather just, win it outright in the primary, and not have to deal with that extra.
8: Do they have runoffs in the? I don't think they do.
15: Well, don't you have to get 50% to be the nominee, or you just get the majority?
8: I think you just get the majority at that level, at the statewide level. I don't think it's like the local race for, St. Pete mayor.
15: Maybe you're right about that.
8: Yeah.
15: Well, in that case, it doesn't matter. Nobody needs to show up.
8: The early voting and the hours and everything, it does make it a lot easier to vote. There's no question about that.
15: And I know people do the mail-in ballot and they bring it to the voting location, but you might as well just early vote if you're going to do that. Because what they have to do with the mail-in ballot is they have to cancel it. And then you can vote in person if you want to do that in person. If you want to just drop it off there, there's a little bit of a process where they have to verify who you are and make sure that you're not dropping off somebody else's ballot,
8: right,
15: that sort of thing. But either way, we're in a period of time where this is the easiest time to vote versus waiting till election day when you're going to have potentially longer lines and less convenience because you just have one day to do it, 7 a.m. to 7 p.m.
8: Are you an in-person voter?
15: Yeah.
8: You like to go to the polling place on election day?
15: No, I don't do it on election day.
8: You do the early voting.
15: Yeah.
8: But you like to do it in person, not vote by mail?
15: No, not vote by mail.
8: I had voted by mail a couple of times, but more recently, I've just been going early.
15: I had a friend who voted by mail, and he was just like freaking out because the ballot hadn't shown up yet, and they let you know when it arrives and that they scanned it, and he hadn't gotten anything. He's like, what's going on with the mail-in ballot? I thought this was supposed to be easy. And it just gives me the idea that I've lost control
8: of my vote
15: per se. I'm depending on, others to make sure it gets there. I get the convenience of it.
8: Mm-hmm.
15: And there are circumstances where it's just a lot easier to drop off something in the mail than to have to be somewhere and to drive and go through the whole process.
8: And some people just can't. They don't have the ability to just head over to the polling station.
15: Yeah. And obviously, if you're in the military and things like that, it makes sense.
8: But, right.
15: In my case, I prefer to just, drive to one of the many early voting sites and do that.
8: I wonder if part of this election is going to center on how people start to use AI to help provide them with information on candidates, issues, all that kind of stuff.
15: Well, that could be helpful.
8: Yeah, it could be.
15: Some media sites that used to do like election guides and sort of full spreads on all the candidates, they don't have as many resources.
8: Nope.
15: AI can scan the entire internet and put together a little presentation for you. Now, the question is it going to be thorough enough to give you a true picture of the candidates?
8: Right.
15: Are you going to get a fair shake on each one?
8: Is it going to be accurate?
15: Yeah, is it going to be accurate? I think that's going to be an interesting question. And I think I will do that just to see how it turns out, because I'd like to see that. And I just know a lot of people, rather than doing just a Google search for an election guide by a specific group,
8: are
15: just going to ask chat to tell me who's in the race or tell me who to vote for.
8: Yep.
15: I think it will have an impact. And it's, the AI is having an impact on day-to-day life more and more every day as people figure out ways to use it.
8: It is. What else is going on this morning, Chris?
15: A 23-year-old Lakeland woman is charged with aggravated child abuse after confessing that she threw her infant into a playpen on a tile floor. According to Lakeland police, the baby later died at the hospital from the injuries. So they responded to a home on Chestnut Woods Drive on June 29th, found the unresponsive infant, took the child to the hospital, and the six-month-old was pronounced dead not long after that. Initial evaluations showed no sign of trauma to explain the death, But officers noted that there was an unexplained mark on the child's left eye, and they found that she had changed her story a couple of times, explaining what had happened. And eventually she admitted that the baby suffered these injuries after she was overwhelmed for caring for her children and just was tired and overstimulated.
16: What made this whole story so awful is that, first of all, she didn't place her child into the playpen. She threw her child on the tile floor. And then she does searches, online searches, for symptoms like baby feels cold, baby has a concussion, is it an emergency? She doesn't take her child to go get checked out. She waits. In fact, she spent time watching TikTok videos and porn while she could have been getting medical attention for her child. And so the medical examiner said, if the child had received treatment, you know, early on, and there hadn't been this massive delay, baby might still be alive.
15: Seems like an example of somebody who's just not fit to be a parent.
16: Nope, not at all.
15: You know, I mean, it's just a terrible situation. And, you know, people who are unable to have kids, or people who, you know, are very good at dealing with family issues, they hear these stories and think, oh, if only I could have been there to take care of that child instead of this person.
16: Right.
15: So an example of when people who grew up in Hernando County have fond memories of an important part of their childhood, something
16: not
15: that
16: me.
15: Shaped their lives and helped contribute to their current success.
16: Yeah, I did not have this experience at the West Hernando Branch Library.
15: They responded in full. I mean, these are people who just said, you know what? We are not going to tolerate anything that takes away the memories and the support that other kids are going to have.
16: Right.
15: You know?
16: They had a much better experience at the library than I did. I was forced to go to the library. That exact branch when I was growing up.
15: Yeah, so if you're wondering what I'm talking about in this very serious and, you know, non-sarcastic tone, we're talking about the Hernando Library, which was closed initially because they just decided that, you know, this wasn't something that they could afford anymore based on its usage and the amount of, you know, resources it takes.
16: Well, and this has to do with the property tax amendment. They're looking for cuts in Hernando County because they're very reliant in that county on property tax revenue. And they found that closing the West Hernando Branch Library could save them about $500,000 and eliminate a number of positions. And so that was their plan.
15: There are a couple of issues here, though. The property tax amendment hasn't passed yet.
16: Yeah.
15: Okay, so closing the library just to close it first in anticipation.
16: They're getting
15: of
16: ahead of it.
15: Yeah, they got ahead of it, but that's, I think, where people got upset.
16: Yeah.
15: So we're talking about the branch at 6335 Blackbird Avenue, a place you know too well, right?
16: Yeah. Mm-hmm.
15: And, you know, there were a lot of problems needing repairs, like you said, $500,000. But people came out in force and said, listen, we're not going to tolerate this. We want a community library in this part of the state, and we deserve it. And so they had to reverse the decision.
16: Yeah, a lot of people didn't want to drive, I think it was about 10 miles away to the other library branch. It was inconvenient for them. So there was a big push to keep this one open, and they are keeping it open for now. But again, this goes to the decision making that different counties across the state, different local governments are already starting to work on. What happens if the property amendment passes
15: through?
16: What do we do in order to deal with that loss in revenue? And so this is, you know, nothing unique to Hernando County. Is happening
15: so
16: all
15: you were all
16: state.
15: For it. You're like, close it down.
16: Hey,
15: burn the books.
16: I remember every time I had to go to the library and my mom would take me over there, I was like,
15: you don't like the
16: me?
15: You know, yeah, what, no. I liked the library.
16: Not a fan of the library.
15: I don't recall my parents taking me there, but I remember going there and doing research and, you know, looking up books and going through the aisles and
16: not my thing.
15: The card catalog. What are the numbers on the books?
16: Right, the card catalog. I had no idea.
15: Just the whole system of how you find the books, the numbers, the decimals.
16: Right.
15: Yeah, I mean, I kind
16: of
15: like that.
16: None of it was appealing.
15: And no, you didn't like that? Okay.
16: No.
15: Well, I, you know.
16: Close the damn library.
15: I found it to be you know, kind of refreshing to go in there because, look, those are books that I don't have in my house. Mm-hmm. I don't have, you know, those kind of resources. But I get it. You know, I think Dana said she didn't really like the library
16: yeah,
15: either.
16: Yeah, so, well, you're a scholar, yeah. Chris. Well, much different from, okay, but, from the two of us.
15: You know, what about the kids? It's about the kids,
16: the
15: Ryan.
16: Kids are going to have access now. The kids are going to remain able to go to the library. Chris Trankman with today's top stories. Chris, thanks so much.
15: Thank you.
16: When we come back, a few other top stories we're covering this morning, including the latest on the Idaho mass shooting that happened over the weekend and renewed talks to end the Iran war. Back with that in 2 minutes.
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13: Borough Roadwork 301 north and southbound between Harney Road and Williams Road. Expect some slowdowns and some closures there. 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
16: Let me get to a few big national stories we're going to be following this morning. The Idaho mass shooting. 3 people were killed, several others wounded when a gunman opened fire outside an In-N-Out Burger in Twin Falls, Idaho, before taking his own life. Authorities confirmed the shooter acted alone. Investigators continue to review evidence and witness video and try to figure out a motivation. I'll have more on this coming up at 6:17, including some information about a hero who was on scene and really helped prevent this from becoming an even worse tragedy. Some weekend developments with the Iran war. President Trump paused a planned escalation of U.S. attacks on Iran after Gulf allies, including Saudi Arabia, pushed for diplomacy. The president also announced that new U.S.-Iran negotiations would begin today. Tehran is saying no direct talks with Washington are currently scheduled, so we'll get some clarity on that. Also, Iran did say talks with Oman over navigation through the Strait of Hormuz were nearing completion. We'll go live to the Middle East for, again, all the latest developments coming up at 6:35. And Ohio Congressman Max Miller facing allegations of domestic abuse made by his ex-wife, the daughter of Ohio Senator Bernie Moreno. Now, Miller has denied the allegations, refuses to resign or stop running.

0: Franklin Bridge, any overnight road construction, not seeing any lane closures or flashing lights. Bayside Bridge looking good, no delays on 275 or US 19. 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
11: The Major League Baseball trade deadline is today, and the Rays have already made a move. They acquired veteran right-hander Freddie Peralta from the Mets for three prospects. So, quick analysis of this trade. Freddie Peralta, starting pitcher, has been horrible for the New York Mets this season. Horrible. One of the worst pitchers in all of baseball. But there's any team that can fix him up, because he used to be a front-line starting pitcher for the Milwaukee Brewers. The Rays already have a really good pitching staff, so this just kind of adds to that. It's not like they're acquiring somebody and they need them to be the ace of the staff. If there's one organization I think can fix Freddie Peralta, it's the Rays. I would anticipate maybe not the first outing for the Rays, but by the end of the season, heading into the postseason, I would anticipate him pitching a hell of a lot better than he did for the New York Mets. As for who the Rays gave up in this deal, doesn't really matter. I mean, three prospects. Who knows if they're going to amount to anything? Obviously, if the New York Mets, you hope they do.

0: Who knows? The bottom line was the Rays, they needed to bulk up their starting pitching, especially after Shane McClanahan ended up being placed on the injury list. He's going to miss at least two starts. What was notable, though, the Rays did not go after Tarek Skubal, one of the best pitchers in all of baseball, was pitching for the Tigers. The LA Dodgers got him. Of course they did. They get everybody. But that was a move where if the Rays wanted him, they could have given up better prospects and they could have gotten him instead of the Dodgers. But they chose not to go down that road. Instead, they went with kind of a back of the rotation starter in Freddie Peralta. And they're probably not done making moves either. You can expect more from the Rays, I think, throughout the day today. When we come back, how the Tampa Hillsborough Expressway Authority is working to make our roads safer and less congested. We're going to talk to CEO Greg Slater about that and a whole lot more after news, traffic, and weather here on the Ryan Gorman Show.
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3: President Trump now is signaling his readiness for full-scale action that will shatter this cycle of tit-for-tat. He's given them every opportunity for peace. He really is. But his patience is going to run out. I've known the man for 30 years. Guess what? His patience has now run out. It's over. And we'll see what happens. His airstrikes on Iran's infrastructure now is having the Iranian economy reeling. The Iran's president warning if economic pressures lead to social dissatisfaction and that dissatisfaction expands, support for the regime will be damaged. Well, that will be the point. I just dump as many weapons in the hands of the Iranian people as you possibly can. And now these Iran strikes have doubled in size.
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4: 77 degrees. Good morning, I'm Chris Trankman, your Tampa Bay forecast. A mix of sun and clouds with showers and thunderstorms this afternoon. High 88. Our top story at 5:33. President Trump says another round of talks with Iran will start today. Trump halted new airstrikes ahead of the planned talks, but he did not disclose where they will be held. Meanwhile, more countries may begin fighting each other in the region.
5: There's new fears of a widening war in the Middle East. Saudi Arabia is reportedly gearing up for a major assault on the Iran-backed Houthis in Yemen. The kingdom is apparently preparing for a naval and possible ground invasion against the terror group. It could break open the Houthis' stronghold on critical shipping routes in the Red Sea. Saudi forces have withdrawn from eastern Yemen, possibly marking the first stage of a southern invasion.
4: Marianne Rafferty reporting. Oil prices have dropped today after reports that talks with Iran will resume. Some backtracking by the Trump administration on how the reflecting pool at the Lincoln Memorial got so messed up.
6: President Trump on Truth Social maintained vandals caused issues with the Lincoln Memorial reflecting pool. Louisiana GOP Senator John Kennedy on NBC's Meet the Press said of the president's claim,
7: I don't know whether he really believes that, or it's part of his political messaging, or he's just thinking out loud.
6: But Kennedy said U.S. Attorney Jeanine Pirro could not move forward if the facts aren't there.
7: You can't lie to a federal judge. If she can't prove her case, she was right to pull back.
6: The president did acknowledge in his post that some pool damage may have come from, in his words, contractor difficulty. Gernal Scott, Fox News.
4: Robert F. Kennedy Jr. says parents should get their children vaccinated for measles. The Health and Human Services Secretary made the comment on State of the Union on CNN. It comes as measles cases have grown in the U.S., 2,300 confirmed cases as of late last month. Google is shutting down an AI tool that lets people create fake images on Google Earth. The company pulled the plug after just one day because journalists and researchers showed it was easy to manipulate satellite data to cover up things like war crimes. Tampa Bay traffic and weather coming up. Next news update in 30 minutes. 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
12: Hillsborough County road work with lane blockage, 301 north at Harney Road and 301 southbound at Rawlerson Ranch Road. All lanes are blocked there. 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
14: Happy Monday, Tampa Bay. Tracking an early start to some passing downpours rolling in from the Gulf this morning that build into a 60% chance of scattered showers and storms as the day goes on with the still dominant southwesterly wind. Otherwise, a mostly cloudy sky, highs in the low to mid 80s, near 86 degrees or so for downtown Tampa. And then we keep up with the onshore winds into Tuesday with a few showers possible into your Tuesday morning. I'm ex-Federate meteorologist Juliana Mejia.
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0: Time now for CEOs You Should Know here on the Ryan Gorman Show. And joining me in studio, I have Greg Slater, Executive Director and CEO of the Tampa Hillsborough Expressway Authority. 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Greg, thanks so much for taking a few minutes to come in. Really appreciate it. And let's start with what your agency is responsible for.
18: Sure. You know, we are an independent special district of the state. There are a few of them around the state, and really we were kind of established to be able to bring transportation projects on board more quickly and more efficiently through independent funding. And so, you know, what we do is we own and operate the Leroy Selman Expressway.
0: Mm-hmm.
18: We have the extension that goes over Gandy Boulevard towards Pinellas County and that bridge. We have the reversible express lane system that goes out towards Brandon. We also own Meridian Avenue, Brandon Parkway, and the Leroy Selman Greenway. So, you know, legislatively, we're established to run and operate those systems. We also have a broader kind of transportation authority, and we're governed by a board of directors, four of which are appointed by the governor. The mayor of Tampa is on our board, one of the local county commissioner, and then a local FDOT secretary is on our board.
0: So there have been a lot of upgrades in recent years, a lot of projects that you've been working on, from that part on Gandy where it goes over Gandy Boulevard. That was a massive project, I remember, because our radio station was right there on Gandy as it was all unfolding. So, you know, every day we saw the progress that was being made. Tell us about some of those expansions and upgrades and things like that that have become so important to people commuting on the expressway.
18: Absolutely. And if you think about where we are and the growth that we're seeing, the changes that we're seeing in the population around here, you know, we've probably got a decade of construction in front of us and variety of parts of the system.
0: Mm-hmm.
18: But you look at that Gandy extension, they opened that about a year before I got here. But really, a project that struggled for many, many years in getting implemented because there were concerns from the business community. There were concerns about kind of disruptions because it was a heavily traveled corridor. But Thea went in, partnered with the business community, partnered with the local businesses, but also developed a solution. It's a little bit higher than a normal roadway, so you can see the businesses.
0: Yep.
18: And if you look at today, we've taken 50% of the traffic off of Gandy Boulevard down below. We've eliminated 50% of the crashes on Gandy Boulevard because they were crashes that were associated with congestion. And the traffic levels that we're seeing on that system today are ahead of what we thought we were going to be in 2030.
0: Those are some tangible results.
18: Yeah.
0: And I can tell you, you know, the way it was done, I think, pretty unique in building it over such a major roadway like Gandy Boulevard. Again, it took a second to get done, and I can understand the concerns among those. You know, we're a radio station, so as long as we can get in. And I remember there were some days where it's like, all right, how am I making this turn into the station? But now that it's done, that is a tremendous success, it sounds like.
18: Absolutely, and it's been the blueprint for some of the other things that we're doing. You think about it, we just want the traffic that's not stopping at those businesses anyway.
0: Yeah.
18: The one that's going across.
0: Mm-hmm.
18: If you look at the growth in this region, we have growth in the economies between Tampa and St. Pete. We have more and more people that are living in St. Pete, working in Tampa, living in Tampa, working in St. Pete. So it's two-way. It's not as much of a commuter anymore. We have growth in southern Hillsborough County, some that Apollo Beach, Riverview, Sun City area into downtown.
0: Mm-hmm. Brandon has really grown.
18: So the project over Gandy Boulevard is the blueprint for an early project development one we have right now, where we're looking at extending the expressway all the way down the median of 301 into Apollo Beach, Riverview. It's really early, but we really think it could really solve some of the traffic challenges that we see down there.
0: Yeah, and we're joined here on our CEO's You Should Know feature on the Ryan Gorman Show. Greg Slater, Executive Director and CEO of the Tampa-Hillsborough Expressway Authority. You can learn more at tampa-xway.com. How important is it to try to get ahead of some of what we're likely going to see? Because it does feel like in the Tampa Bay area for a long time, we've been pretty reactive, where we haven't gotten ahead of the growth, and then we're trying to catch up, and it just never seems to be enough. It sounds like what you're talking about there in the Apollo Beach area and all of that, there are already some issues, but it's getting ahead of what's likely going to happen in the coming years.
18: Absolutely. And trying to have the resources that you need when you need them has always been a challenge.
0: Yeah.
18: You know, you're always kind of catching up a little bit.
0: Mm-hmm.
18: But one of the things that we're very focused on, and with this kind of decade of construction and a work program that we're deploying, is we have to focus on where this region is going. Like, we can't just rebuild the system exactly the way it was.
0: Right.
18: The growth is here. Travel patterns have changed. This is a different city in downtown Tampa than it was 10 years ago.
0: 100%. I can tell you, growing up here, going to USF and all of that, downtown Tampa was nothing. I mean, it was a couple of buildings where people worked, but there was nothing there. it has finally started to realize its potential.
18: I'll give you a great example. We have backups on the southern portion of the expressway today coming into downtown. We never had that before. So we have a project, our Whiting Street Extension project, that's going to take that ramp out by Benchmark Arena.
0: I'm familiar with it. I think a lot of people are.
18: So, you know, it's a telling story when Tampa PD kind of closes the ramp off during a hockey game, right? So we're going to take that out. We're going to build a new ramp over where Whiting Street dead ends, and then we're going to extend Whiting Street all the way through the Meridian where the old flour mill used to be. And then what? So what that new ramp does is it accommodates 100% of that game day traffic and that traffic that's coming into downtown. Wow. So bringing them in so you can park and then kind of go out throughout the city.
0: All right. We're going to take a quick break here. When we come back, more with Greg Slater. And we're going to talk about how the Selman Expressway has become a connected vehicle testbed, what that is and why it's important. That's moments away right here on the Ryan Gorman Show.
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12: Hillsborough County Road Work with lane blockage, 301 North at Harney Road and 301 southbound at Rawlerson Ranch Road. All lanes are blocked there. 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
0: 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So, Greg, The Summit Expressway has become a connected vehicle test bed. Explain what exactly that is and why it's so important for drivers here in the Tampa Bay area.
18: You know, so several years ago, USDOT put a call out. And what they did was they put a call out and said, hey, we're looking for innovative connected vehicle deployments.
0: Mm-hmm.
18: They chose three locations. We were one of them in downtown Tampa. So we went through and we developed a program where you could sign up, you could get a discount on your tolls, and you could be, we would have aftermarket connected vehicle technology installed in your car. So, you know, just a little anecdote here. Brandon Honda was the first location in the entire country that installed aftermarket connected vehicle technology.
0: Oh, wow.
18: And so we had a deployment of thousands of vehicles that were using the system.
0: And people, it's their personal cars participating in this.
18: Absolutely. And so in our system, is equipped with what's called RSUs, roadside units. That's connected vehicle technology.
0: Mm-hmm.
18: You have the connectivity in your car. And so when you look at this, you have three categories of connected vehicles. You have vehicle-to-vehicle technology. So how is your car communicating with other cars?
0: Okay.
18: That is advancing a little bit slower. You know, auto manufacturers, they don't like to play in the same sandbox.
0: Right. So everybody's got a different system.
18: And so that kind of deploys a little bit slower. You have the vehicle-to-infrastructure technology, which was really where ours was focused in how are you communicating and your infrastructure telling us. So, for instance, we can give you feedback that says, hey, you're using that curve a little bit too fast, or you're coming up on this, there's a stoplight coming up that you can't see it, start to slow down. And so it was really designed around giving vehicles and drivers the most amount of information possible to make safe choices. And it really was remarkable, the results that we got from it. Wrong way driving, those types of really horrific travel issues. Really, we learned a lot. And really what we found was it gave us a data source for things that we never had a data source before, like near misses. So if somebody almost gets in a crash, you don't really see it because they just kind of recover and they go.
0: Yep.
18: But the system gave us that data that we're able to really, really understand.
0: Were you able to see where, I'm assuming, where some of this stuff is more likely to happen too?
18: Yes. And so you start to see really, okay, we're having two or three near misses a week here. What do we have going on here?
0: Right.
18: Let's not wait for a crash to happen before we make this system better. And then the third part was what's called V2X. So that's vehicle to everything. So that's your car communicating with a pedestrian or somebody on a bicycle or somebody really being able to kind of travel without a car.
0: Mm-hmm.
18: So, you know, what we did was we said, okay, this is a great program. We're a dedicated pilot by USDOT. We're a designated area. And it created a real opportunity for us where we said, you know what? We have a closed system. We're a small system. We can really be an incubator for this technology. We can be an incubator. And so today we have relationships with auto manufacturers, technology companies that come out. And frankly, all the expressway authorities in Florida, Orlando, Central Florida Expressway, and then Florida Turnpike Enterprise, we all are doing it now. Florida Turnpike has an amazing facility out towards Orlando to really test equipment and taking that into real world examples. So, you know, I'll give you a real world example. Mm-hmm. During that pilot program, we had camera technology connected to the crosswalks in front of the courthouse on Twig Street downtown. And it would give warnings that, hey, there are pedestrians in the crosswalk, that maybe you're making a right turn and you can't see, or maybe you're kind of coming through and you can't see. It was so successful. We said, you know what? I think there's real application to that downtown. We have a lot of ramps downtown that feed into really dense urban environments that weren't dense urban environments 10 years ago.
0: Mm-hmm.
18: And so you're coming off of these ramps. The Brorain Morgan Street ramp over towards the arena is a great example of that. So what we're doing now is we're equipping all of those crosswalks with that camera technology. And when there are pedestrians in that crosswalk, there's going to be a light at the top of the ramp that'll start flashing and tell you, slow down, that there are pedestrians in there.
0: A lot of exciting things happening. It's our CEO's You Should Know feature here on the Ryan Gorman Show, joined by Greg Slater, Executive Director and CEO of the Tampa Hillsborough Expressway Authority. 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Greg, really fascinating conversation. Thanks so much for taking the time to come in.
18: Absolutely. Happy to be here.
0: All right. When we come back, I was out on Friday. I didn't get to comment on Baker Mayfield's comments about his contract. I've got a few thoughts on that. Going to be back with that in a second here on the Ryan Gorman Show.
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0: I wanted to go back to a story that broke late last week that I wasn't able to comment on because I wasn't here Friday. Bucks quarterback Baker Mayfield, he rejected the team's contract offers and ended negotiations with the team until after this upcoming season, saying he felt disrespected and undervalued.
27: I really know what I've brought to this franchise, leadership-wise, and even play-wise. It's been some of the best years of my career, and I think it's only going to trend upwards, just being comfortable and feeling that. So disappointing in that regard to feel disrespected a little bit. And that's really the disappointing part, to feel undervalued after thinking you've earned it. This is not a poor me thing. There's a lot of other people that have it way worse off, but I can sit here and look at other quarterbacks and peers and evaluate myself based on that and put myself in certain categories that I deserve to be compensated for that.
0: So the Bucks reportedly offered a 2-year deal worth slightly more than $100 million, but Mayfield wanted a longer contract and more of the money guaranteed. What I thought was interesting about this story and the reason I wanted to comment on it, I think both the Bucks and Baker Mayfield are right. Baker, compared to other quarterbacks in the league, he's not in the elite tier. He's not Patrick Mahomes or Josh Allen or Joe Burrow, those level of quarterbacks. But I think he's in a tier below And he's certainly better than a lot of other quarterbacks that are getting paid more money. So I think he's right about that. But the Bucs are also right because of all the uncertainty surrounding the team. They didn't make a move at head coach leading into the season, which I thought they should have done. And now you don't know how the season is going to play out. If they don't make the playoffs, they're going to have to make wholesale changes. They're probably going to have to make changes anyway. And so why would you give a long-term contract to a quarterback when you don't know what the team is going to look like after this season? So I just thought it was really interesting. I think Baker and the Bucs both right on this. Unfortunately, it's led to kind of an awkward situation where he spoke out, clearly feels disrespected. The team didn't want to give him the long-term contract. And now hopefully he'll play really well, trying to prove what he's worth throughout the course of this upcoming season. When we come back to start the next hour of the show, two officer-involved crashes here in Florida leave three members of law enforcement hospitalized. We'll get to that and a whole lot more after news, traffic, and weather here on The Ryan Gorman Show.
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9: Guaranteed human.
10: 77 degrees. Good morning, I'm Chris Trankman. Your Tampa Bay forecast. A mix of sun and clouds with showers and thunderstorms this afternoon. High 88. Traffic and your complete forecast from Channel 8 meteorologist Juliana Mejia coming up. Our top story at 6:02. A fight on a bus in Pinellas Park leads to a gun going off. Police responded to U.S. Highway 19 and 49th Street North late Sunday morning. 28-year-old Victor Lambert was having an argument with 41-year-old Ertwan Granger. Lambert's accused of pulling out the gun as the bus was near Freedom Lake Park.
11: You know, you got kids over here playing in this park. They don't need to be around, you know, somebody shooting a gun.
10: Bobby Dodd telling News Channel 8 he was near the park when the fight broke out. No one was hit by the gunfire. Both men were taken into custody. The city of Clearwater is considering a counter-proposal from Duke Energy. It follows a study that's been commissioned by the city to fire Duke and run a local utility instead. Mayor Bruce Rector says the city needs to review all options.
13: The question is whether or not the costs and what it would take to take it over, whether or not that's in the best interest of the local residents.
10: The Duke proposal would include a commitment to improved service and infrastructure in exchange for a 30-year contract. The city has complained about poor service from Duke in the past. A switch to a local utility was estimated to reduce bills by $17 a month. Early voting for the August 18th primary begins today in many Florida counties. Hillsborough Elections Supervisor Craig Latimer tells News Channel 8 the primary isn't just for Democrats and Republicans.
2: There's something for everybody to vote on this ballot. It doesn't matter what your party affiliation is or you don't have a party affiliation.
10: Those include school board and judicial races. There are 27 early voting sites in Hillsborough this year. Two sites in Ruskin are taking the place of the South Shore Library, which is undergoing renovations. Pinellas and Pasco counties begin early voting on Saturday the 8th. And Pasco has 12 locations, while Pinellas has 3. Schools open next week in most of the Tampa Bay area. If your child has been staying up late and sleeping in, now's the time to reset their body clock. Dr. Luis Ortiz is a pediatric sleep medicine physician with Johns Hopkins All Children's Hospital in St. Petersburg. He recommends starting with earlier bedtimes immediately.
14: It doesn't need to be exactly what the child's going to need to do when school starts, but having it somewhere between what they're doing now and where they need to be is the first steps.
10: And no naps. Dr. Ortiz says some extra sleepiness will help them get to sleep earlier the next night. Hear more tips from getting students' sleep habits back on track by playing and following our Beyond the News podcast on the iHeartRadio app. A new school year about to begin for many school kids. A bipartisan bill requiring automakers to include AM broadcast radio in all new passenger vehicles is now getting a green light. EV automakers counter electromagnetic interference, disrupting the AM radio signal. But FCC Chairman Brendan Carr says there's a simple fix.
15: So I do think this is a right and proper approach where we say to electric vehicles with some very minor cost-effective shielding can keep AM radio in the vehicles.
10: Carr says communities rely on AM radio when disaster strikes, especially when the power and internet go down. The Tampa Bay Rays getting some pitching help for the stretch run. They traded 3 minor league players to the New York Mets for right-handed starter Freddie Peralta. The Rays president, Eric Neander, says Peralta's a proven starter with high-stakes experience, but the Rays may not have him for long, as he'll be a free agent after the season. Tampa Bay traffic and weather coming up. Next news update in 30 minutes. I'm Chris Trankman, News Radio WFLA.
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12: Yes, a little volume building. I-4 westbound just after Dinosaur World, then wide open past 75 to 275 and 275 south, looking good all the way to the Howard Franklin Bridge. 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I'm Pat Largo, News Radio, WFLA.
4: Happy Monday, Tampa Bay. Tracking an early start to some passing downpours rolling in from the Gulf this morning that build into a 60% chance of scattered showers and storms as the day goes on with the still dominant southwesterly wind. Otherwise, a mostly cloudy sky, highs in the low to mid 80s, near 86 degrees or so for downtown Tampa. And then we keep up with the onshore winds into Tuesday with a few showers possible into your Tuesday morning. I'm XFN Rate meteorologist Juliana Mejia.
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0: Welcome to the Ryan Gorman Show on this Monday, August 3rd. I'm Ryan Gorman with Natalie Rodriguez from our newsroom. Dana McKay is out this morning. Coming up this hour, a mass shooting in Idaho leaves three dead, but could have been a whole lot worse if not for a few good guys with guns on the scene. I'll have that for you before 6:20. Plus, President Trump says talks with Iran about to start up again today. We'll go live to the Middle East for all the weekend developments, and there were a lot of them. At 6:35. Right now, let's get to today's top stories with Natalie Rodriguez. Good morning, Natalie.
5: Good morning. Well, three officers are recovering in the hospital here in South Florida this morning. This following a pretty chaotic sequence of back-to-back crashes over the weekend. The first one happened around Saturday, 6:30-ish, Southwest 22nd Avenue and 1st Street, leaving one officer injured. As two other officers rushed to respond to that scene, they were struck in a second crash nearby. Now, all three officers were taken by Miami Fire Rescue to Jackson Memorial Hospital, where they're currently in stable condition. But they're still trying to figure out the exact cause of both of these crash scenes.
0: Yeah, what the hell happened? Also, in the Tampa Bay area, you had two drivers crash into Tampa police patrol cars in separate incidents about 72 hours apart. Now, luckily, nobody was hurt. But in the first crash, police said an impaired driver traveled the wrong way through a neighborhood and ran right into a patrol car. And wow. Then days later, you had a different driver crash into a different patrol car after falling asleep behind the wheel.
5: Oh, no. That's so dangerous.
0: It is. And we've all been there. I have been on the road when, you know, I was pretty tired, and that's just not one of those situations you want to be in. Mm-hmm. So it can get very dangerous very quickly. Both crashes caught on camera, but it just goes to show, you know, it's not just the responding to a scene and what's going to happen at the scene that could potentially be a dangerous situation for law enforcement out on the streets across the state. It could just be them being
5: getting
0: on the
5: there.
0: Road. Yeah. Unbelievable.
5: Yeah.
0: All right. What else is going on this morning, Natalie?
5: Well, there's a guy from Texas busted in a viral Miami assault case that's now pushing back against the allegations, claiming that the entire incident was just an accident. 47-year-old Daniel Ramirez, he was arrested by agents as he tried to board a cruise ship with his family after all of this went down at the Hard Rock Cafe at Bayside Marketplace, which is closing, by the way. While police say Ramirez intentionally shoved a 21-year-old bartender to the ground after being confronted for eating drink garnishes.
0: What the hell is that? Who does that? Goes behind
5: cherries.
0: The bar and eats the garnishes?
5: I mean, I have hit those olives a couple times, but come on. Ramirez denies it all, claiming that the two simply ran into each other. He just ran into my fist.
0: Yeah, whatever.
5: Mm-hmm. The victim, identified as just Nikki, says she was left with a concussion, a chipped tooth, and severe anxiety from this attack. Now, even the bond court judge recognized Ramirez from the viral footage, saying, "I saw you on TV." Ramirez is facing felony battery charges and has posted a $2,500 bond with strict orders to stay away from the victim. Should have said to stay away from the garnishes. But.
0: Mm-hmm, that's right. And I guess he told the bartender's manager at one point that no woman could tell him what to do. Referring to the bartender trying to get him from out behind the bar after he was there eating the garnishes. No woman can tell me what to do, he says. And that the employee, the bartender, should be reprimanded. So the manager, he goes to the bartender and tells her, like, pretend I'm reprimanding you, just to kind of calm the whole situation down and hopefully get this guy to leave. But then, you know, he circles back, and that's when the violent incident occurred. Can you imagine? I feel like he's going to be sleeping on the couch for a long time. I mean, you screw up the family vacation.
5: Really? That's what you're focused on?
0: I mean, well, not just, you know, the incident itself, but then because you were deciding to eat garnishes, you get into a violent altercation with the bartender, you strike a woman, and then your family, the whole cruise gets messed up.
5: We just ran into each other, though.
0: Yeah, right. That's exactly right. All right, let's get to one more quick story, Natalie.
5: Well, a mail carrier is behind bars this morning, accused of stealing a winning lottery ticket right out of the mail, cashing it in for herself. Authorities say 28-year-old Lakeisha Lockhart of Hollywood intercepted this $2,600 pick four prize ticket that a victim had mailed to the lottery office. Investigators discovered Lockhart redeemed the ticket at the Miami District office, and they say that she did, in fact, eventually admit to taking it. She is facing multiple felony charges, including grand theft and mail fraud.
0: I guess if you've got a piece of mail that's being mailed to the lottery, then you assume it's probably a winning ticket.
5: That tips somebody off.
0: And there. Now, if you're going to steal a lottery ticket, I would rather steal the one in Bradenton worth $800
5: million. The one $800 million,
0: yeah. And there was another mail-related story out of South Florida, too. A surveillance video captured some guy stealing mail at a residential complex. I never understand that. Like, the mail I get's all crap. I mean, if somebody wanted to steal my mail, all you're getting is junk.
5: They're probably hoping to find a lottery ticket.
0: Yeah, I guess. Hoping for
5: or a check. Some sort of.
0: Yeah, some diamond in the rough or something going through all that.
5: Are you playing the lottery tonight?
0: What is it up to? It's up to like
5: 700 and retire million.
0: Generally,
5: $748 million.
0: Generally, I'm not motivated to go play until it's over $1 billion, to be perfectly honest with you.
5: More for me.
0: I mean, what am I going to do with the $300 million cash payout?
5: I'll be out forever after this.
0: But yeah, you know what? I should go grab a ticket just in case. Natalie Rodriguez with today's top stories. Natalie, thanks so much.
5: You got it.
0: Now let's bring in AccuWeather meteorologist Jason Catarina for today's forecast. So Jason, looks like more rain in the Tampa Bay area today. Got a line of storms getting a little closer to the coast and some storms in South Florida later, too.
6: And that is indeed true. Quite a line there just off of the coast and the Gulf, making its way slowly off to the west. So do be prepared for the possibility for some heavy thunderstorms around Tampa today with a mix of clouds and sun, the high of 86. Still a thunderstorm around this evening, otherwise partly cloudy down to 79. Clouds and sun, again, a heavy thunderstorm in the afternoon tomorrow. The high of 86 again, and some of those downpours could cause some temporary flooding on roadways and poor drainage areas. Just going to be hot around South Florida throughout the week. Bright sunshine at times today with a couple of afternoon thunderstorms, 92. Still a thunderstorm around this evening, down to 79 tonight. 92 again with, again, clouds and sun and a couple of afternoon thunderstorms for our Tuesday. The 92 for the high again. I think I said that already, though.
0: All right. Jason Catarina with our forecast this morning. Jason, thank you. When we come back in a moment, we'll get to today's top business stories for you. Plus, a mass shooting in Idaho leaves three dead. I'll have the latest on that in 2 minutes right here on The Ryan Gorman Show.
7: Yes, a little volume building. I-4 westbound just after Dinosaur World and wide open past 75 to 275 and 275 south looking good all the way to the Howard Franklin Bridge. 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
0: Time now for our Bloomberg Business Report with Courtney Donahoe.
22: Hyundai posted its best ever U.S. July sales, with deliveries rising 4% from a year ago. The automaker says strong demand for hybrids helped fuel the gains, with sales of those cars jumping 35% year over year. The compact Elantra sedan and Tucson SUV led the way as Hyundai's top-selling models. Checking on the market, signs of easing tensions between the U.S. and Iran is sending stock futures higher this morning. Iran suggesting that negotiations to get ships moving through the Strait of Hormuz are making progress. And artificial intelligence is making hiring faster, but not necessarily easier. Nearly three quarters of HR professionals say they're seeing more candidates exaggerate or fabricate their qualifications, according to a survey from Equifax. Meantime, more than a third say AI-generated resumes and application materials have actually reduced their confidence in hiring decisions. However, 80% report that AI is improving hiring. Courtney Donahoe, Bloomberg Radio.
0: All right, now let's get to another top story we're covering this morning. Police say a 24-year-old gunman opened fire near an In-N-Out Burger in Twin Falls, Idaho on Saturday, killing three people, including an In-N-Out employee, and injuring seven before dying from apparent self-inflicted gunshot wound. Two injured victims were treated and released. Three were in stable condition and two remained in critical condition as of yesterday. An armed off-duty Idaho state trooper and a private citizen intervened, firing shots at the suspect, which police believe drove the gunman from the scene and prevented further casualties. Investigators believe the gunman acted alone, but his motive remains under investigation. Twin Falls Police Chief Matthew Hicks described the scene as exceptionally chaotic and said this about the investigation.
25: We're marshaling resources from across the state and literally from across the nation. State partners, federal partners, along with the FBI and the ATF have called to assist us for help. They have resources on the way here so that we can properly document the scene, interview all of the witnesses, and get to the bottom so that we can give everybody an answer about why this happened and the exact facts behind this today.
0: So the shooting happened in a busy shopping area. You had hundreds of people nearby, and witnesses described customers and employees as fleeing, crying, and screaming, with an employee inside the restaurant telling people to get down after shots were heard from the kitchen. But the headline here really is those two individuals, the armed off-duty Idaho state trooper and that private citizen, who intervened, good guys with guns, and that obviously took the suspect by surprise and led him to flee before he can do any more damage. So two real heroes there on the scene of that mass shooting in Idaho. When we come back in a moment, a Republican senator says a Republican congressman needs to resign. I'm going to tell you why in a moment here on the Ryan Gorman Show.
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4: In a live stream over the weekend, Congressman Max Miller, Republican from Ohio, denied allegations that he abused his ex-wife Emily Moreno and their daughter, and said he will remain in his reelection race shortly after Ohio Senator Bernie Moreno, Emily's father, said Miller should resign. So Miller has said previous reports of physical abuse of his daughter were closed as unsubstantiated, and he hasn't been charged with a crime in connection with the allegations. Miller and Emily Moreno remain in custody and defamation litigation after their divorce, and Miller has sued her for defamation, alleging false accusations intended to damage his reputation and gain leverage in their dispute. Now, a spokesperson for Emily called the live stream shameful and said there's a documented trove of evidence of violent and dangerous behavior, and said the matter is going to be decided in court. Now, Democrats have called for Miller to resign and for a House Ethics Committee investigation, and his Democratic opponent, Brian Poindexter, said the allegations should receive law enforcement attention. Miller won re-election 2 years ago with just over 51% of the vote, and Democrats see that seat as a potential pickup opportunity in the upcoming midterm elections. So lots of drama in Ohio. You have a Republican congressman being told that he needs to resign from a Republican senator, and it all has to do with these allegations of abuse. Later in the show, we're going to play some of Miller's live stream and get to more of what Senator Moreno had to say about him. So that's coming up in the 8 o'clock hour. When we come back, President Trump says talks with Iran are about to start up again. We're going to go live to the Middle East for all the weekend developments after your local news, traffic, and weather right here on the Ryan Gorman Show.
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8: Some people are all talk, but conservative farmer Wilton Simpson gets the job done. That's why 61 Florida sheriffs, 24 former Cattlemen Association presidents, and Governor Ron DeSantis all agree. We need Republican Wilton Simpson for Commissioner of Agriculture. 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Safeguarding our food supply? 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Conservative Wilton Simpson banned hostile nations, including China, from buying Florida farmland. Standing with our farmers and against overdevelopment, he got it done. 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Expanding Florida's wildlife corridors, he got it done. Conservative Wilton Simpson created the Florida Wildlife Corridor Program and conserved 18 million acres of Florida land, including thousands of acres of working farmland. Wilton Simpson is a conservative workhorse who gets the job done. A proven conservative farmer endorsed by Ron DeSantis. Wilton Simpson for Commissioner of Agriculture. Paid for by Wilton Simpson, Republican for Florida Commissioner of Agriculture.
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3: 77 degrees. Good morning, I'm Chris Trankman. Your Tampa Bay forecast. A mix of sun and clouds with showers and thunderstorms this afternoon. High 88. Our top story at 6:31. President Trump says leaders from the Middle East convinced him to call off an attack on Iran's infrastructure so talks for peace could continue. But on Fox's The Big Weekend Show, Republican Senator Rick Scott says he doesn't believe diplomacy will work.
4: Do I believe we're going to have to go in and bomb the hell out of them? Probably, because I don't, unless there's a regime change, I think whatever we do now, we're probably going to have to keep doing it, and because they're going to keep trying to get a nuclear weapon until we completely destroy their ability to do anything.
3: Meanwhile, oil prices dropped a bit on hopes for a diplomatic solution to the war. President Trump continues to put pressure on a national museum.
5: The administration says that's part of a broader effort to eliminate what the president calls woke ideology from the nation's museums. The White House is seeking to reduce the Smithsonian's budget below $1 billion for the first time since 2020, while ordering changes to museum exhibits, educational programs, and leadership. A 162-page administration report recommends sweeping reforms, saying the institution should present what it calls a more accurate portrayal of American history. Congress will ultimately decide whether to approve the proposed funding cuts. Ted Lindner, Fox News.
3: If you want to use Apple's new AI, get ready to pay more.
6: Apple already unveiled its artificially intelligent upgrade to its long-troubled personal assistant Siri during its developers conference this summer. But the company's departing CEO Tim Cook reveals on an earnings call, as reported by TechCrunch, that users looking to make extended use of this new version of Siri could be made to pay for it. Other competitive AI bots such as Grok, ChatGPT, or Anthropic's Claude all require subscriptions for increased or extra usage of the AI computing power. Siri AI will be featured in the rollout of iOS 27 this fall. Evan Brown, Fox News.
3: New car prices causing buyers to go deeper into debt to finance purchases. Data from Edmunds shows almost 30% of new car buyers are still paying off loans for their trade-ins. Tampa Bay traffic and weather coming up. Next news update in 30 minutes. I'm Chris Trankman, News Radio WFLA.
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10: The volume build now due to the crash in Tampa on Causeway Boulevard westbound around 64th Street and slowdowns on US 41 northbound approaching Causeway Boulevard. 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
12: Happy Monday, Tampa Bay. Tracking an early start to some passing downpours rolling in from the Gulf this morning that build into a 60% chance of scattered showers and storms as the day goes on with the still dominant southwesterly wind. Otherwise, a mostly cloudy sky, highs in the low to mid 80s, near 86 degrees or so for downtown Tampa. And then we keep up with the onshore winds into Tuesday with a few showers possible into your Tuesday morning. I'm ExaFenerate meteorologist Juliana Mejia.
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18: Back now here on the Ryan Gorman Show. In a moment, we're going to try to go live to the Middle East and check in with ABC News correspondent Jordana Miller for all the latest. But real quick, President Trump was asked about the situation with Iran when he was aboard Air Force One. And in particular, he was asked about the plans to conduct a pretty significant attack on Iran and then rolling back those plans. Here's what he had to say.
19: We're all set to go, but when the allies ask to call it off, you got to sort of say, well, let's see. And the reason they asked is I think there's a deal.
18: All right, so let's bring in ABC News correspondent Jordana Miller coming to us live from Israel. Jordana, I want to start with the president's decision to halt a new planned attack on Iran. It is another example of the president making big threats against Iran and then backing down from those threats. But it also sounds like allies in the region had a lot to do with this decision.
20: It does, Ryan. And I think, you know, first and foremost, the Saudis. Remember, their economy has been damaged intensively from this war that started in February because the Iranians have been firing on their gas and oil sites, as well as tankers. And they, like many, they haven't been able to get oil out through the Strait of Hormuz in the same pace that they did before the war. They were using the Bab al-Mandeb Strait more, and then there were problems with that in the last several weeks. And I think there was a fear, not only among the Saudis, but also among Qatar and the Emirates, that a major war could, you know, be a catastrophe for their economies. And so it looks like there was a plea made to the president to try to give Iran another chance at diplomacy. Is there an emerging deal? Maybe. Does it look like it today, Monday, August 3rd? No. I mean, we're hearing from Iranian officials just quite the opposite. Right. Today, the Iranians are saying, well, we are talking to Oman, but it's not about opening the strait. We're talking to them about violations in the deal. And we heard the spokesman for the Iranian foreign ministry. He gives he usually gives on Monday mornings a briefing, and he said, we're not talking to the Americans, and we don't have plans really to talk to the Americans. Now, the Iranians do lie publicly. Yeah. I mean, they're not a democracy like the United States. They don't need to be transparent to their people. So we know the Iranians are talking indirectly to the United States. And there were leaked reports over the weekend that Iran finally, maybe will make concessions and share control over the Strait of Hormuz, whether that's, you know, all incoming vessels go through the northern routes controlled by Iran, and everyone that comes out of the strait goes through the Omani section that's controlled by the United States and Oman, right, in the west, or another way to divvy up control of the strait. But we haven't heard anything from the Iranians on that front. And I think it's a little disconcerting, the reports yesterday, at least here in Israel, that the attempt was to go back to the MOU. The MOU wasn't clear enough. That's what got us into the trouble to begin with. So I assume maybe there's some revisions to the MOU that will be made. But again, it all comes back to, are the Iranians going to concede some control over the Strait of Hormuz? We're going to have to wait and see.
18: And again, Iran continues to make this all about the Strait of Hormuz. Those negotiations right. are becoming difficult in and of themselves. We haven't even gotten to the nuclear deal part of all of this. That's really probably not going to be discussed as these talks resume until everything gets figured out with the Strait.
20: That's right. And that's the way the Iranians like it, mm-hmm. of course. Right. So, we're not anywhere near being ready to talk about limiting Iran's nuclear program with a new deal on that. The Iranians aren't even discussing it right now. It's all about the Strait. And, you know, I think the president, he's delaying a big decision. It's clear he doesn't want to go to war again. He keeps saying it over and over again. Last night we heard him say, you know, I don't want millions of people to die, right? He also doesn't want America's allies in the Gulf to go broke, right? Mm-hmm. But he also doesn't want to leave the Iranians in control, right? It's of the Strait of Hormuz.
18: Yeah.
20: He doesn't have a lot of great decisions. Like the options are not terrific for the president. And he has to make, at some point, he's going to have to make, a very big critical decision. You know, does the United States cede control of the Strait of Hormuz to the Iranians? Or does the United States go into a war that could go on for months about, you know, to wrest control of the Strait of Hormuz, you know, possibly weaken the regime until it surrenders, until it falls.
18: Mm-hmm. Yeah, those are pretty much the options, right. Those two.
20: Yeah, I mean, Nazi Germany did not fall in a day.
18: No.
20: Right? It took years of war.
18: Mm-hmm. We're joined by... We're joined by ABC News correspondent Jordana Miller. Real quick, I got one last question. I don't have a lot of time left, but what is the latest on the situation in Gaza? We heard from the president that a deal to disarm Hamas had been reached. Then there were some questions about that. Then Israel targeted Hamas in Gaza City. What in the world is happening there?
20: Well, it looks like the Israelis are not on board with some of the commitments that are laid out in this next phase of the Gaza 20-point plan. Mm. Nicholas Mladenov, who heads the Board of Peace, is now expected to come to Israel because part of the deal is that Israel has to stop firing on Hamas operatives, right? There's a kind of revenge strategy going on right now where Israel's killing almost every day someone who took part in the October 7th attack. And the bad news is that women and children are dying in those attacks also, right?
18: Right.
20: Not at the rates that we saw during the war, but still we're seeing you know, somewhere between 5 to 10 people killed a day, which is not 50 or 150, what we saw during the war. Nonetheless, civilians are dying as Israel pursues this policy of, I think I would call it kind of a revenge policy. And Mladenov wants Israel to stop so they can focus on moving forward. So there's a fight going on right now, and I think the president's going to have to step in and put more pressure on the Israeli prime minister, and Mladenov's here. It was always going to be a thorny issue. What happens first and how does it happen? Disarming Hamas and the Israeli withdrawal, right?
18: Right.
20: Which goes first?
18: Mm-hmm. All right. ABC News correspondent Jordana Miller coming to us live from Israel with all the latest this morning. Jordana, really appreciate it. We'll talk to you soon.
20: Talk soon.
18: All right. When we come back in a moment, early voting begins in Florida. And does new polling show a tightening of the GOP primary race for governor? We're going to check in with Southeast Politics publisher Janelle Irwin-Taylor about all of that next here on The Ryan Gorman Show.
10: The volume build now due to the crash in Tampa on Causeway Boulevard westbound around 64th Street and slowdowns on U.S. 41 northbound approaching Causeway Boulevard. 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
1: Let's bring in the publisher of Southeast Politics, Janelle Irwin Taylor, joins us this morning. You can find all of her work and a whole lot more at southeastpolitics.com. And you can follow her on X at Janelle Irwin FL. So, Janelle, early voting beginning today. And the fact that the big statewide primary races don't appear to be very competitive, do you think that impacts turnout?
2: Oh, absolutely. You know, this is a midterm year that is expected to be, you know, in Democrats' favor because the party in power in the White House tends to be the losing party in the midterms, historically speaking. Mm-hmm. And then with Donald Trump being a polarizing figure, that's exaggerated a little bit. You know, we also have a lot of things going on, the war in Iran, for example, gas prices, high inflation rates, affordability crises that are also sort of fueling this referendum on the Republican Party, this election cycle that Democrats are really trying to capitalize on. Look over in Florida, and you have to wonder if that's going to happen. It didn't happen in 2022, even as it happened across the rest of the country. And without those kind of marquee races at the top of the ballot, it is definitely a turnout suppressor, and that tends to be good news for Republicans. So it'll be really interesting to see how this shakes out. You have kind of a younger generation of voters who are aligning more with kind of the Democratic Socialists of America way of thinking that is driving some younger turnout, but if they don't have candidates motivating them to vote here, will it actually work? So it'll be really interesting to see how that shakes out. We won't have our answers on August 18th, unfortunately. That's the answer that's going to have to come in November.
1: Right. This new poll being touted by Lieutenant Governor Jay Collins' campaign showing the race tightening and Collins beating Congressman Byron Donalds among undecided voters. You buying it?
2: Yeah, so that's the poll that he released. We often measure these types of things with what we call a salt shaker test.
1: Mm-hmm.
2: And, you know, the idea is that if it's a poll that's not necessarily good, you take it with a grain of salt.
1: Yeah.
2: Well, in this case, it gets the whole salt shaker. it was just a bad poll, and it doesn't exist in reality. The reality is Byron Donalds is dominating this primary. The chances of anyone coming from behind, you know, kind of coming up in that inside lane, like it's just not, the numbers aren't there. They're not there in the polling. They're not there in the fundraising. And so Collins has been waiting for Ron DeSantis' endorsement this whole time. It's never come.
1: No, it's not going to.
2: You've had Paul Renner, who's kind of said the same thing. It hasn't come for him.
1: Nope.
2: Hasn't come for him either. And, you know, you have a man that has Donald Trump's endorsement, which is reigns supreme in today's Republican Party. And he's got tens of millions of dollars at his disposal, which seems to be able to get refills constantly.
1: Mm-hmm.
2: And you just can't compete with that. And so, you know, no, that poll was absolutely ridiculous.
1: Now, Collins's campaign pushed back on your salt shaker test, but I tend to agree with the salt shaker test because there's
2: everybody pushes back on the salt shaker test, but
1: right.
2: they know their poll is BS.
1: Yeah, exactly. And even if Collins was having a last minute surge with the amount of money that Donald's campaign has, the organization they've built in Florida, there's just no way. Janelle Irwin Taylor, Southeast Politics publisher, with us this morning. You can find all of her work and a whole lot more at southeastpolitics.com. And don't forget, you can follow her on X too at Janelle Irwin FL. Janelle, really appreciate the update. Thanks so much.
2: Thanks for having me.
1: All right. When we come back to start the next hour of the show, a massive street takeover brings a major Florida highway to a halt. We'll get to that in just a bit. Coming up in a second, though, quick update on a bipartisan push for a government audit. Wait till you hear about this. That's next here on The Ryan Gorman Show.
3: Pasco County into Hillsborough County southbound on the Veterans Expressway. That is looking good. Crash with slowdowns in Tampa Causeway Boulevard westbound after 50th at 64th Street. 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
1: So Bernie Sanders and Iowa Republican Chuck Grassley, they are reintroducing bipartisan legislation that would financially penalize the Department of Defense if it doesn't complete a successful full agency audit. The penalty would apply if the Pentagon fails to perform its first successful full agency audit, which is actually required by federal law, after the department became the only federal agency to fail a clean audit for 8 consecutive years. Legislation moving forward as the administration is requesting more and more funding for the Iran war. Now, Sanders and Grassley, they've teamed up on the audit measure, despite obviously disagreeing on how much we should spend on defense, with Bernie Sanders saying the Pentagon should be able to account for every dollar it spends. How insane is that? That the Pentagon has failed a clean audit for 8 consecutive years. And there's no outrage about that. And they're asking, the Trump administration's asking for budget for the Pentagon of over $1 trillion. Now, I want a strong national defense, and I have no problem giving the Pentagon more money to do that. But you've got to account for what you've been spending. And you've got to be able to keep track of the money you're about to get. And it doesn't seem like they're able to. So good on Bernie Sanders and Chuck Grassley for putting this legislation forward. And this is something that Congress should approve without question. There shouldn't even be a debate on something like this. When we come back to start the next hour of the show, Florida looks to invest in flying cars at the expense of electric cars. We'll be back with that and a whole lot more after news, traffic, and weather here on The Ryan Gorman Show.
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1: Guaranteed human.
15: 77 degrees. Good morning, I'm Chris Trankman, your Tampa Bay forecast. A mix of sun and clouds with showers and thunderstorms. High 88. Traffic and your complete forecast from Channel 8 meteorologist Juliana Mejia coming up. Our top story at 7:01. Early voting begins today in many Tampa Bay counties for the August 18th primary, including Hillsborough. Election Supervisor Craig Latimer tells News Channel 8 there are some location changes, including one in Ruskin.
16: We normally have early voting at the South Shore Library down here, but it's under construction.
15: That's moved to the South Shore Community Resource Center and the South Shore Regional Service Center. Hillsborough has 27 early voting locations. It begins Saturday in Pinellas County at 3 locations and in Pasco at 12. With the August 18th primary less than 3 weeks away, former House Speaker Paul Renner is attempting to climb up in the polls and drag down U.S. Representative Byron Donalds in the Republican gubernatorial primary. Renner says Donalds is ignoring base Republican voters in his campaign, especially by refusing to debate him, Lieutenant Governor Jay Collins and conservative activist and investor James Fishback.
17: Well, the governor obviously could help in consolidating, but you're right that he doesn't want Donalds. He's said as much publicly many times. And so, but we see momentum. I mean, nonetheless, we see momentum that people want the adult in the room.
15: Polling shows Donalds leading Renner, Collins, and Fishback, along with 7 other Republican candidates for the GOP nomination. Former U.S. Representative David Jolly is facing State Representative Dodie Joseph and 4 others for the Democratic nomination for governor. In about a week, many Bay Area children and teenagers may be dealing with their own version of jet lag when the school year begins.
18: Dr. Luis Ortiz is a pediatric sleep medicine physician at Johns Hopkins All Children's Hospital in St. Petersburg. He says some kids and teens stay up till after midnight and wake up close to noon during the summer.
19: They're going to have a bad time if they keep that up right until the first day of school.
18: He recommends getting kids to wake up earlier, starting now, and no naps.
19: That extra sleepiness is going to help them go to sleep earlier the next night.
18: Find out more about kids and sleep by playing our Beyond the News podcast on the iHeartRadio app. Gordon Bird, News Radio WFLA.
15: As the new school year begins, health officials are reporting over 140 cases of measles due to lower vaccination rates. Pediatrician Dr. Joseph Clawitter tells CBS 12.
20: The single most effective way to avoid getting measles is through vaccination. It's been proven to be very safe and very effective.
15: The CDC ranks Florida fifth in the country for the number of measles cases. The bill requiring automakers to include AM broadcast radio in all new passenger vehicles has an important backer. FCC Chairman Brendan Carr.
21: 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Our emergency alert system goes over, as we talked about, during disasters.
15: Carr says communities rely on AM radio when disaster strikes, especially when the power and internet go down. The AM Radio for Every Vehicle Act also has bipartisan support in the U.S. House and Senate. The Tampa Bay Rays are getting some pitching help for the stretch run. They traded three minor league players to the New York Mets for right-handed starter Freddy Peralta. But the Rays may not have him for long, as he'll be a free agent after the season. Tampa Bay traffic and weather coming up. Next news update in 30 minutes. I'm Chris Trankman, News Radio WFLA.
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3: Looking good on 19 southbound, getting through Palm Harbor to Clearwater down towards the St. Pete area. No delays in or around St. Pete Clearwater International Airport, Gateway Expressway, Roosevelt Boulevard looking good. And Feather Sound as well. Seeing a little bit of traffic building now southbound on 66th Street, approaching Ulmerton Road, crash in Tampa, westbound Causeway Boulevard after 50th Street at 64th Street. No major delays on Dale Mabry. I'm Pat Largo, News Radio WFLA.
27: Happy Monday, Tampa Bay. Tracking an early start to some passing downpours rolling in from the Gulf this morning that build into a 60% chance of scattered showers and storms as the day goes on with the still dominant southwesterly wind. Otherwise, a mostly cloudy sky, highs in the low to mid 80s, near 86 degrees or so for downtown Tampa. And then we keep up with the onshore winds into Tuesday with a few showers possible into your Tuesday morning. I'm XFN8 meteorologist Juliana Mejia.
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1: Welcome to the Ryan Gorman Show on this Monday, August 3rd. I'm Ryan Gorman with Chris Trenkman from our newsroom. Dana McKay is out this morning. Coming up this hour, President Trump halts a planned attack on Iran. I'll tell you about that before 7:20. 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Good morning, Chris.
15: Good morning. Four people were arrested Saturday morning after troopers say they took part in a street takeover in Hillsborough County. And it led to a high-speed chase reaching 140 miles per hour.
1: Whoa.
15: This is no ordinary street, though.
1: No.
15: I'm talking about Interstate 75. More than 100 cars turned I-75 into a parking lot around mile marker 266 on the northbound side. And troopers were called in after people obviously reported major stoppages.
1: It's insane.
15: On one of the busiest roads in the region. So law enforcement arrived, and they had the sirens activated, and cars began fleeing, and participants ran back to their cars en masse. So one vehicle, a green BMW, sped away northbound, and troopers followed it, and it reached speeds of 140 miles per hour, weaving through traffic as they were chasing it. And it exited at the Bruce B. Downs Boulevard exit, ran a red light, and was stopped in a nearby parking lot after doing several turns. 25-year-old Julian Lugo was arrested on charges of fleeing to elude. Part of four people overall who were taken into custody, but there were a lot more people involved in this takeover than just the four that they were able to apprehend.
1: Right, and a neighbor in the area said that that area of I-75 and the surrounding neighborhoods, they hear a lot of tire tracks, burnouts, you know, revving of engines, that this stuff happens pretty frequently. But street takeover on a major interstate like that?
15: Right.
1: I mean, that's a new one. 100+ cars. Taking over I-75. I can only imagine what those people were thinking who were traveling on I-75 at that time. Like, what the hell is going on this highway? And the people who were involved in this street takeover, I mean, what did they think? You do something on I-75, and that's going to lead to law enforcement responding, like, immediately.
15: Yeah, exactly. And, you know, if you're a driver, it's fortunate that there wasn't more serious accidents involved with that, because you're not talking about having a bunch of cars gathered with the flashing lights.
1: Right.
15: Normally you have some warning when there's police activity, you slow down, but these were just cars blocking the interstate. I mean, you could have had somebody not paying attention. Plow right into them, and you have a terrible tragedy on your hands. But yeah, if this is the new thing for these takeovers, cops are going to have to be even more diligent in trying to prevent these from happening, because an interstate shutdown is a lot more significant than just some neighborhood street.
1: Right.
15: And, you know, you're talking about affecting, you know, commerce and obviously people traveling long distances, and just the volume of cars.
1: Yeah, exactly.
15: That are on the interstate create huge problems.
1: Yeah, and we've heard of these street takeovers in Tampa Bay area and South Florida, all across the state. But usually, like you said, Chris, sometimes they have been on major roads, but not highways like I-75. That's what's new and really kind of gutsy from these street takeover people organizing something like that on social media. Let's hope that's the last time they do something like that.
15: So Florida had nearly $200 million to expand electric vehicle charging across the state. Instead, the state wants to spend it on flying cars. Now, this is federal money, and other states had used their share of the federal EV charging funding to install plugs on highways, at truck stops, strip malls, other locations. But state officials in Florida sat on that money. And the reason is the administration just didn't support it. Governor DeSantis and other leaders say that they think that the private market has done enough to serve electric vehicles, and they would rather put that money towards a technology that isn't yet available. And that would be flying cars and the future travel that wouldn't involve driving on the roads at all.
1: Right now, I've talked to a number of transportation officials who they reiterate this whole flying cars idea It's not some pie in the sky dream. This is real, and it will be here before you know it. But if you've got that kind of money to spend on something that isn't even operating, and when it does operate, not that many people are initially going to use it. We don't know what the cost is going to be like. Eventually, the goal is to get it down to where it's like taking an Uber, but it's probably not going to be the case in the beginning.
15: Yeah, flying cars is probably not the best way to describe it. It's more like drones carrying people.
1: Right, right.
15: That's what it is.
1: That's right.
15: And it is electric, and so I think that's where they're trying to angle the money, saying, well, this would be an electric technology, but it is not the same as actual cars on the road.
1: No, I just think if you live here in Florida and more people have electric cars, this whole pushback against them, I think it's one thing to push back against electric car mandates, but it seems like there's also been pushback just to electric cars themselves. Fact is, people are buying them, maybe not at the levels that they were when that subsidy was in place.
15: I see Teslas everywhere,
1: though. They're all over the place. And so why not continue to build out the infrastructure here in the state? Because it's not where it needs to be. And that's always been a hesitation for a lot of people who have been interested in buying electric cars, you know, the charging stations, all of that. Why not continue to build that out here in the state as opposed to putting this money towards something that's not ready and not many people could benefit from, whereas a lot of people could benefit from a better electric car infrastructure? And I'll also point this out, with gas prices being where they are, I tell you what, they'd be a lot higher if we didn't have as many people using electric cars these days as we do right now. That has led to less demand than we would typically see, which would have increased prices even more.
15: Yeah, I think that's definitely true. But there's also a contingent of people that don't want folks driving electric cars,
1: which I don't
15: because
1: get.
15: It takes business away from combustible engine manufacturing, and it also takes away from people buying as much gas.
1: Right.
15: So there are, you know, forces here that support preventing more easy access to electric cars and also, you know, the charging stations and relieving the range anxiety, which I know a lot of people suffer from, like James, for instance.
1: Right, right.
15: You know, he won't get an electric car because he doesn't like the fact that he can't get like 1,000 miles on a charge.
1: So you've got one.
15: Yeah.
1: How much do you get on a charge?
15: Well, for me, I can go to Tampa and back. I can go about, you know, on a highway, probably 120, maybe 140 miles.
1: Okay.
15: The battery claims 300, but that's only if you're going 30 miles an hour the whole time.
1: Okay.
15: So if I'm driving around town, it's great. I mean, I get a really long period between a charge. So like when I was off, I didn't have to charge it hardly at all.
1: And then you charge it at home.
15: Yeah, charge it at home. Mm-hmm. And, you know, you pay for that extra in your power bill, but it's still less than gas.
1: Yeah.
15: And it's also much cheaper than charging and paying for one of these commercial stations that they're talking about.
1: Mm-hmm.
15: But, you know, when you talk about the issue of the flying cars, the Southern Alliance for Clean Energy says, look, this is just a giveaway to people who have the money to spend on flying from one city to the next without driving. It's sort of like people who can afford helicopters, right? I mean, the difference is that these will be drones instead of gas-powered choppers.
1: And I think they'll be cheaper than taking a helicopter. That's the plan. But again, you've got something that people actually have right now. You can build out that infrastructure as opposed to something that nobody can benefit from.
15: And other states have already done it.
1: Yeah.
15: So we're behind
1: in that
15: technology.
1: All right, Chris Trankman with today's top stories. Chris, thanks so much.
15: Thank you.
1: When we come back, President Trump halts a planned attack on Iran. I'm going to tell you about that in 2 minutes right here on The Ryan Gorman Show.
3: Looking good on 19 southbound, getting through Palm Harbor to Clearwater down towards the St. Pete area. No delays in or around St. Pete Clearwater International Airport, Gateway Expressway, Roosevelt Boulevard looking good. And Feather Sound as well. Seeing a little bit of traffic building now southbound on 66th Street, approaching Ulmerton Road, crash in Tampa, westbound Causeway Boulevard after 50th Street at 64th Street. No major delays on Dale Mabry. I'm Pat Largo, News Radio WFLA.
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1: President Trump said he's going to hold off on new U.S. strikes against Iran after Middle East allies reached what he called the parameters of a deal to end the five-month war. Here's some of his comments from a Q&A with reporters aboard Air Force One yesterday.
8: We were all set to go just about at this time right now, and it would have been a massive attack. We're all set to go, but when the allies ask to call it off, you got to sort of say, well, let's see. And the reason they asked is I think there's a deal. There's a deal on Hormuz, and then there will be a deal on the nuclear, or you might call it the denuclearization of Iran.
1: The pattern that we saw play out over the past couple of days, it's the same pattern that we've seen time and time again during this war. Threats of escalation, usually on Friday, especially after the markets close, and then talk of a deal being reached ahead of the markets opening on Monday. Now, the proposal reportedly calls for the U.S. and Iran to resume negotiations, reopen the strait, and halt regional attacks, including attacks by Iranian-backed militias in Iraq against Arab Gulf countries and Jordan. And it would require the U.S. to end its naval blockade and allow Iranian oil exports. Basically, the memorandum of understanding that Iran never abided by. Saudi Arabia's crown prince warned Trump that escalation could damage the global economy and expose Gulf energy infrastructure to Iranian retaliation, with Saudi officials viewing Kuwait as especially vulnerable to militia attacks from Iraq. Now, Iran says they're discussing shipping through the Strait of Hormuz, but not with the U.S., with Oman, and there's no current discussion about reopening the waterway. So, again, this talk of a deal being right around the corner, we're not talking about a deal on the nuclear issue. That's not in play right now. Any negotiations are just about getting the strait reopened. Then once that happens, you move on to the nuclear negotiation. We're talking about a long period of time if negotiations actually take place. And I'm not convinced that Iran is all that serious about negotiating right now. They haven't shown they are. And so you keep going through this cycle where we strike Iran, Iran retaliates, and then there's pressure put on the Trump administration to pause it. The president pauses it. Talks are supposed to start. A deal's right around the corner. It all falls apart. Then we go back into this cycle. That's what we've seen up to this point. And I have no reason to believe this time is going to be any different based on what Iran's saying and what their actions have been recently. When we come back in a moment, which party do Americans trust to deal with cost of living issues? I've got the answer for you next here on the Ryan Gorman Show.
3: 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State Road 60 westbound after Turkey Creek Road at Jerry Smith Road. 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
9: In a race this big, with everything on the line, when President Trump needs reinforcements, you don't send in the other guys, you give him Steele. Kevin Steele, a proven conservative. Steele worked with Governor DeSantis to pass voter ID, lower insurance costs, and pass one of the toughest immigration laws in America. Now Trump needs a fighter as strong as Steele. Kevin Steele will stand side by side with President Trump to pass the SAVE Act, end taxpayer benefits.

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7: As always, take any polling information you see with a grain of salt. But I will run through a couple of numbers from this CBS News YouGov poll that found Americans really aren't thrilled with either party when it comes to cost of living policies. Large majority say their income's not keeping pace with inflation, and Americans continue to believe the president isn't focused enough on those cost of living issues. That's key ahead of the midterms, and that's not something that we're just seeing from this poll. We're seeing it as a trend. Democrats perform a little bit better on cost of living, but only one third say Democratic policies help. So the party still slightly net negative overall on that issue. Negative views of Republican cost of living policies pretty much overlap with the views of people who say the president's policies haven't left them better off financially. On broader economic policy, public views evenly divided between the parties. So really neither party getting great marks on the economy right now. Basically, Americans not thrilled with the job that the president Republicans have done so far, but they don't have much faith in Democrats either. The president and Republicans hold a bit of an advantage in this poll over Democrats on immigration policy. No surprise there. Many Americans believe, I thought this was interesting, that Democrats don't prioritize the interests of long-term citizens over those of more recent immigrants, which is a problem for Democrats because most voters are long-term citizens. And photo ID to go vote, huge bipartisan support. Democrats are totally screwing themselves on that issue. And then finally, most voters prefer Democratic control of Congress next year than Republican control. That's typical. That's what you generally see heading into a midterm election. When we come back, we'll get an update on that Minnesota water system cyber attack. Was Iran responsible for it? Plus, why airline ticket prices not coming down anytime soon. Our national correspondent Rory O'Neill has all of that for us after your local news, traffic, and weather right here on The Ryan Gorman Show.
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6: 78 degrees. Good morning, I'm Chris Trankman. Your Tampa Bay forecast. A mix of sun and clouds with showers and thunderstorms this afternoon with a high 88. Our top story at 7:32. President Trump says another round of talks with Iran will start today. Trump halted new airstrikes ahead of the planned talks, although he did not disclose where they'd be held. Meanwhile, more countries may begin fighting each other in the region.
7: There's new fears of a widening war in the Middle East. Saudi Arabia is reportedly gearing up for a major assault on the Iran-backed Houthis in Yemen. The kingdom is apparently preparing for a naval and possible ground invasion against the terror group. It could break open the Houthis' stronghold on critical shipping routes in the Red Sea. Saudi forces have withdrawn from eastern Yemen, possibly marking the first stage of a southern invasion.
6: Marianne Rafferty reporting. Oil prices have dropped today after reports that the talks with Iran would resume. Some backtracking by the Trump administration on how the reflecting pool at the Lincoln Memorial got so messed up.
8: President Trump on Truth Social maintained vandals caused issues with the Lincoln Memorial reflecting pool. Louisiana GOP Senator John Kennedy on NBC's Meet the Press said of the president's claim,
9: I don't know whether he really believes that, or it's part of his political messaging, or he's just thinking out loud.
8: But Kennedy said U.S. Attorney Jeanine Pirro could not move forward if the facts aren't there.
9: You can't lie to a federal judge. If she can't prove her case, she was right to pull back.
8: The president did acknowledge in his post that some pool damage may have come from, in his words, contractor difficulty. Gernal Scott, Fox News.
6: Robert F. Kennedy Jr. says parents should get their children vaccinated for measles. The Health and Human Services Secretary made the comment on CNN's State of the Union. It comes as measles cases have grown in the U.S. A Johns Hopkins University tracker found there were nearly 2,300 confirmed cases in the U.S. as of last month, passing the amount of cases recorded in 2025. Google is shutting down an AI tool that lets people create fake images on Google Earth. The company pulled the plug after just one day because journalists and researchers showed it was easy to manipulate satellite data to cover up war crimes. Tampa Bay traffic and weather coming up. Next news update in 30 minutes. I'm Chris Trankman. 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
14: Pinellas County, wreck Bryan Derry Road westbound just after 66th Street with two right-hand lanes blocked, and southbound 66th Street gaining some volume approaching Ulmerton Road. 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
16: Happy Monday, Tampa Bay. Tracking an early start to some passing downpours rolling in from the Gulf this morning that build into a 60% chance of scattered showers and storms as the day goes on with the still dominant southwesterly wind. Otherwise, a mostly cloudy sky, highs in the low to mid 80s, near 86 degrees or so for downtown Tampa. And then we keep up with the onshore winds into Tuesday with a few showers possible into your Tuesday morning. I'm XFN Rate meteorologist Juliana Mejia.
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0: Right now, let's bring in our national correspondent, Rory O'Neill, whose report's brought to you by Mark Spain Real Estate. So, Rory, some big news late last week, a cyber attack on Minnesota's water system. What do we know about what happened?
22: Yeah, we know, at least according to this joint alert from the FBI and the EPA, that, quote, malicious cyber actors, unquote, have been trying to tamper with some water systems. Apparently, they all have the same one. There are 150,000 water plants, and many of them all use the exact same controller made by Rockwell Automation. So it doesn't take much to hack into this thing. In some cases, they're turning it off so that alerts about the water quality are not being sent out. In some cases, they're changing the password so that the guy that runs the local water plant can't access it even remotely. So The FBI is putting out this warning, telling municipal water systems to make sure your cyber house is in order.
0: So there were some reports that the cyber attack was conducted by Iranian-backed hackers. Now, President Trump at Camp David on Friday, he seemed to reject that idea, but that idea came from his own government, right?
22: FBI.
0: Yeah,
22: right. The FBI and EPA think this is all traced back to Iran. But the president sort of blamed Minnesota. He's got a long-running beef there. But this is happening at least in Minnesota, Michigan, and South Dakota, and essentially every state, according to this joint alert, because so many water systems all use the same controller system. And they're just making sure, like, does it have to be online? You know, if it is online, make sure it's not password 123 exclamation point as your password, you know, or in many cases now, you know, if they have been hacked, they have to go in and replace the system because their password has been changed and they can't even access their own stuff.
0: I'm not surprised that Iran would try to do something like this, or at least start the process of messing with something like a water system as another shot at the U.S., another message delivered to the president. Hey, you know, we might not be able to stand up to you militarily, but there are these different things that we can do, whether it's drones hitting infrastructure in the region, whether it's shots that we can take at tankers in the Strait of Hormuz, or some cyber attacks that we can still conduct. I'm not surprised at all. In fact, I'm a little surprised that it didn't happen sooner, something along these lines.
22: And it's this idea to just foment fear. Like they don't even have to make the water dangerous, they just have to scare you
0: about it. All right, we're joined by our national correspondent, Rory O'Neill. Speaking of Iran, so it looks like we're back in this pattern. I said this was what was going to happen. President threatens a big escalation. Then that doesn't end up happening. We hear that talks are resuming. I don't see anything having significantly changed in this dynamic, aside from the fact that you had some Gulf allies plead to the president not to conduct a massive strike.
22: Well, look, Tuesday, Wednesday, we get threats of I'm blowing up power plants and bridges. And by Sunday, it's, oh, no, we're on the brink of a deal. They want a deal so bad, or hear negotiations. Oh, we're so close to a deal. That always happens, it seems, before the oil trading begins, right, on Monday. So we're seeing oil prices down pretty significantly, about 4%.
0: Which is good. I'll take it.
22: And the market seemed to like it for now. But Iran says, what talks? We're not in any talks. And, you know, that may be part of the game that they're playing as well. Sure. And then we don't know how high level these are, how serious they are, where they're taking place.
0: It's
22: or
0: just
22: who's
0: over
22: involved.
0: The strait. We're not even talking about the nuclear issue. The strait.
22: Right.
0: Iran is playing this to where they're going to keep us negotiating over the strait forever. This way we never even get to the negotiation on the nuclear issue. That's the plan.
22: They're going to keep it up till November anyway. That's for sure.
0: Yeah. We're joined by our national correspondent, Rory O'Neill. Last thing I want to touch on. Airline tickets not dropping. How come?
22: No, I mean, well, look, Dana's dad is paying her tickets.
0: Yeah,
22: right? I mean,
0: so right.
22: Because we've seen airfares are up 26% from where they were just 1 year ago, largely because of the spike in jet fuel prices that's out there. Plus, you add into the mix the discount carrier Spirit Airlines out of business, which means that low fare competition for a lot of big markets just isn't there anymore. And we're still buying the tickets. That's the real thing, is that they've jacked the price up 26% and the capacity, they're still sold out. So the airlines are like, well, if they're willing to pay $500 for what we charged them $400 last year, but they're still buying the tickets, well, why lower it?
0: So, but they treat us so well when we go and fly, you know? I mean, they take such good care of us.
22: Yeah, and 6'6" me.
0: Yeah.
22: Loves it.
0: Do you always get an exit row?
22: I try. And
0: then
22: it depends on the length of the flight and what's going on. But
0: and then you're responsible for a lot of lives. You're okay with that responsibility?
22: By the way, and my instructions are going to be follow me.
0: Yeah.
22: Just for the record, that's all it's ever.
0: Our national correspondent, Rory O'Neill, with us this morning. Rory, thanks so much.
22: Thanks, Ryan.
0: All right, when we come back, a big debate set tonight in the South Carolina GOP Senate primary race for the late Lindsey Graham's seat. We're going to get a preview of that from our White House correspondent, John Decker, in just a moment here on The Ryan Gorman Show.
2: Pinellas County wreck, Brian Derry Road westbound just after 66th Street with two right-hand lanes blocked, and southbound 66th Street gaining some volume approaching Ulmerton Road. 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
23: 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We need Republican Wilton Simpson for Commissioner of Agriculture. 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He got it done. Conservative Wilton Simpson created the Florida Wildlife Corridor Program and conserved 18 million acres of Florida land, including thousands of acres of working farmland. Wilton Simpson is a conservative workhorse who gets the job done. A proven conservative farmer endorsed by Ron DeSantis. Wilton Simpson for Commissioner of Agriculture. Paid for by Wilton Simpson, Republican for Florida Commissioner of Agriculture.
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0: 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So, John, big debate tonight in the South Carolina GOP Senate race. This, of course, is the race for the late Senator Lindsey Graham's seat. It features his sister, but a number of other candidates as well.
25: Well, that's right. And I'm in Columbia, South Carolina for this debate this evening. It's just 1 hour long. And for Darlene Graham, let's not forget, she has been endorsed by President Donald Trump. And his endorsement means a whole lot when you're talking about Republican primaries. So she's got that going for her. But she doesn't have any political experience. She needs to show voters that, you know, she can do the job, that she can be conservative like those other candidates who are competing for this six-year term in the U.S. Senate. Among her opponents, Congressman Ralph Norman, he's part of the Freedom Caucus, Congressman Russell Fry, a businessman named Mark Lynch, and a former South Carolina governor, Mark Sanford. And they're going to all point out likely the fact that Darlene Graham isn't a politically experienced, isn't conservative enough. And she, of course, will come back and say, yeah, but I was endorsed by Donald Trump.
0: Mm-hmm. That's right. Now, you have to get over 50% to avoid a runoff.
25: And that's right.
0: It doesn't seem likely that anybody is going to reach that threshold, correct?
25: You are correct. So you're really competing to be among the top two finishers, yeah. And then they will compete in the runoff election, which would be on August the 25th. The actual primary is next Tuesday. So that's where a lot of attention will be. I know that there's a lot of attention on Michigan tomorrow, but next Tuesday, a lot of attention is going to be on what happens in this Republican Senate primary.
0: Now, the latest polling shows Darlene Graham in one of the top two spots. A lot of it depends on which poll you're looking at. And it also looks like Ralph Norman is probably going to be her opponent. He seems to be doing pretty well. Again, even though President Trump endorsed Darlene Graham.
25: Well, that's right. You know, Congressman Ralph Norman is a well-known commodity in South Carolina. Of course, you know, he's been in the House for so many years, known nationally for his involvement with the Freedom Caucus. And so, yeah, I think that he likely is one of those front runners. And, of course, Darlene Graham, you know, tonight I'm going to be paying a lot of attention to how she performs. This is the first time she's performed in any kind of debate, let alone one for the U.S. Senate.
0: All right. What's on the agenda for President Trump today? I'm sure you're continuing to cover all of that very closely, even though you're in South Carolina.
25: I am. I always have to follow that. Yeah, the president signing an executive order. That's where we're going to see the president a little bit later this afternoon. I don't know what that executive order concerns. The president is actually traveling this week out west. He's going to be both in Las Vegas and also out in Los Angeles Tuesday, Wednesday. So it's a travel week for the president. I think that's going to really pick up in earnest once we get past Labor Day, as we get closer to the midterm elections.
0: All right. Our White House correspondent, John Decker, with us this morning. John, really appreciate it. Thanks so much.
25: Thanks, Ryan. Have a great day. Bye-bye.
0: All right. You as well. And don't forget, you can get more from John Decker on our iHeartRadio app. Just search the White House Briefing Room podcast for all the latest. When we come back in a moment, a deal has been reached to move forward with the confirmation of Acting Attorney General Todd Blanche. I'll tell you about that developing story in a second here on The Ryan Gorman Show.
14: Authorities cleared the crash in Pinellas County on Brian Derry Road westbound just after 66th Street. 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
0: The opening bell rings this morning after stocks closed higher on Friday, wrapping up the final trading session of July. Amazon surged 15% after reporting better than expected second quarter results, while investors looked past rising bond yields as chip stocks extended their rally to close out the week. At the closing bell, the Dow Jones Industrial Average gained 276 points, the S&P 500 added 52, and the Nasdaq rose 251. 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
0: Acting Attorney General Todd Blanch has formally rescinded a $1.8 billion anti-weaponization fund, and he's narrowed tax protections in the president's IRS settlement, clearing the way for his attorney general nomination to advance. The new order says tax audit immunity in the settlement for the president applies only to claims that were open when the settlement was reached and does not cover future tax filings. The Senate Judiciary Committee scheduled to vote tomorrow on Blanch's nomination, and the agreement means Blanch should now get the support of Texas Senator John Cornyn, which was needed. Republicans need every vote of theirs on the committee because Democrats fully oppose moving the nomination forward. The agreement followed weeks of negotiations with Cornyn and North Carolina Senator Tom Tillis, who had been holding up the nomination. So this means Todd Blanch should get confirmed as attorney general. And I think it makes two good changes. I was not a fan of the anti-weaponization fund $1 billion. I thought it was a waste of money. And then also, when it comes to the president's IRS settlement, there shouldn't be some kind of blanket immunity for the president moving forward. So I think those were two good changes. Now it clears things up for Blanch to get confirmed, and the president will have his attorney general pick in place in a confirmed position as opposed to an acting role. When we come back to start the next hour of the show, a mass shooting in Idaho leaves three dead, but it could have been a whole lot worse if not for a few good guys with guns on the scene. We'll be back with that and a whole lot more after news, traffic, and weather here on The Ryan Gorman Show.
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17: Guaranteed human.
18: 75 degrees. Good morning, I'm Chris Trankman. Your Tampa Bay forecast, a mix of sun and clouds with showers and thunderstorms, high 88. Traffic and your complete forecast from Channel 8 meteorologist Juliana Mejia coming up. Our top story at 8:01. A fight on a bus in Pinellas Park leads to a gun going off. Police responded to U.S. Highway 19 and 49th Street North late Sunday morning. 28-year-old Victor Lambert was having an argument with 41-year-old Ertwine Granger. Lambert's accused of pulling out the gun as the bus was near Freedom Lake Park.
19: You know, you got kids over here playing in this park. They don't need to be around, you know, somebody shooting a gun.
18: Bobby Dodd telling News Channel 8 he was near the park when the fight broke out. No one was hit by the gunfire, but both men were taken into custody. The city of Clearwater is considering a counter-proposal from Duke Energy. It follows a study that's been commissioned by the city to fire Duke and run a local utility instead. Mayor Bruce Rector says the city needs to review all options.
20: The question is whether or not the costs and what it would take to take it over, whether or not that's in the best interest of the local residents.
18: The Duke proposal would include a commitment to improved service and infrastructure in exchange for a 30-year contract. The city has complained about poor service from Duke in the past. A switch to a local utility was estimated to reduce bills by $17 a month. Early voting for the August 18th primary begins today in many Florida counties. Hillsborough election supervisor Craig Latimer says the primary isn't just for Democrats and Republicans.
26: There's something for everybody to vote on this ballot. It doesn't matter what your party affiliation is or you don't have a party affiliation.
18: Those include school board and judicial races. There are 27 early voting sites in Hillsborough this year. Two sites in Ruskin are taking the place of the South Shore Library, which is undergoing renovations. Pinellas and Pasco counties begin early voting on Saturday the 8th. Pasco has 12 locations. Pinellas has 3. Schools open next week in most of the Tampa Bay area. If your child's been staying up late and sleeping in, now's the time to reset their body clock. Dr. Luis Ortiz is a pediatric sleep medicine physician with Johns Hopkins All Children's Hospital in St. Petersburg. He recommends starting with earlier bedtimes immediately.
27: It doesn't need to be exactly what the child's going to need to do when school starts, but having it somewhere between what they're doing now and where they need to be is the first step.
18: And no naps. Dr. Ortiz says some extra sleepiness will help them get to sleep earlier the next night. Hear more tips for getting the students' sleep habits back on track by playing and following our Beyond the News podcast on the iHeartRadio app. A new school year about to begin, and the health of children's a growing concern, and for good reason. Pediatrician Dr. Joseph Klawitter tells CBS 12, Florida's reporting over 140 cases of measles due to lower vaccination rates.
28: Florida has seen an increased number of cases because our herd immunity, or the number of kids actually vaccinated to protect those that cannot get vaccines, has decreased.
18: The CDC says Florida's vaccination rate for kindergartners was lower than the average for the U.S. at 88% for the 2024-25 school year. Florida ranks 5th in the country for the number of measles cases. A bipartisan bill requiring automakers to include AM broadcast radio in all new passenger vehicles is getting a green light. EV automakers counter electromagnetic interference disrupts the AM radio signal. SEC Chairman Brendan Carr says there's a simple fix.
1: So I do think this is a right and proper approach where we say to electric vehicles with some very minor cost-effective shielding can keep AM radio in the vehicles.
18: Carr says communities rely on AM radio when disaster strikes, especially when power and the internet go down. Tampa Bay traffic and weather coming up. Next news update in 30 minutes. I'm Chris Trankman, News Radio WFLA.
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14: Congestion westbound I-4 between Memorial Boulevard and County Line Road. I-4 westbound really heavy between the Selma Connector and 275. This report is sponsored by Lowe's. Now in stock at Lowe's. 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
4: Happy Monday, Tampa Bay. Tracking an early start to some passing downpours rolling in from the Gulf this morning that build into a 60% chance of scattered showers and storms as the day goes on with the still dominant southwesterly wind. Otherwise, a mostly cloudy sky, highs in the low to mid 80s, near 86 degrees or so for downtown Tampa. And then we keep up with the onshore winds into Tuesday with a few showers possible into your Tuesday morning. I'm XFN 8 meteorologist Juliana Mejia.
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0: Welcome to the Ryan Gorman Show on this Monday, August 3rd. I'm Ryan Gorman with Natalie Rodriguez from our newsroom. Dana McKay is out this morning. Coming up this hour, why President Trump isn't happy with U.S. Attorney Jeanine Pirro. We're going to have that for you before 8:20. Plus, a Republican senator says a Republican congressman needs to resign. We'll tell you why and who's involved at 8:25. But first, let's get to today's top stories with Natalie Rodriguez. Good morning, Natalie.
5: Good morning. Well, a harrowing weekend mass shooting. This at the Idaho In-N-Out Burger. It's ignited a pretty massive national conversation about the impact of armed citizens. So this took place Saturday afternoon in Twin Falls. 24-year-old shooter, armed with an AR-15 style rifle, opened fire inside the fast food joint, killing 2 people and wounding 7 others. But the casualty count likely would have been so much worse if not for the immediate actions of a heroic Good Samaritan and an off-duty state trooper who just happened to be at the right place at the right time. Both of these people drew their personal firearms and aggressively exchanged fire with the maniac that was in the parking lot. And we heard from FBI Special Agent in Charge Robert Bowles in the Salt Lake City field office.
21: We have committed the full weight of our resources to the Twin Falls Police Department, deploying every investigative and intelligence tool at our disposal.
5: Now, this is still an active investigation, obviously. The gunman did eventually take his own life as police closed in on him. But, you know, the importance of people, civilians being armed with weapons and the debate about guns.
0: Yeah.
5: And you know,
0: the good guys with guns certainly prevented this tragedy from becoming even worse. Mm-hmm. Once they started to engage with the shooter, that was it. He wasn't able to just fire indiscriminately at victims. And what was really interesting about the armed civilian, you had the armed off-duty state trooper, and then you had a private armed civilian who was there. So this guy, he began self-defense training about 5 years ago after another deadly shooting in Idaho, the Boise Town Square Mall shooting. He's headed out for a horseback riding date with his girlfriend. They pull into the parking lot around the same time the shooter starts opening fire. He immediately sees people running for their lives. He runs toward the danger, pulls out his semi-automatic pistol, and begins firing at the suspect. I guess this guy, he practices shooting on the weekends. He does his own training in the desert, but just in an instant, leapt into action and likely saved some lives because of it. Just an incredibly heroic story there. What else is going on this morning, Natalie?
5: Early voting. We've both been talking about this a lot this morning.
0: Mm-hmm.
5: It's officially started across several different counties in our state, including in the Tampa area and in Miami-Dade County as well. The local political stakes have never been higher here, I think. If you think primary day is just a warm-up, we're talking about the high-stakes Miami-Dade mayoral primary, where incumbent Daniela Levine-Cava is defending her seat. And then for the first time in over six decades, voters are electing an independent county sheriff, triggering an intense multi-candidate primary battle to see who's going to lead the department. If you're a first-time voter or registered as a no-party affiliation independent, you might be tempted to sit it out, but don't, because you do have a direct say in nonpartisan matchups, including the critical District 7 school board showdown. And there are some massive local power shifts on the ballot that will directly impact your wallet and your neighborhood safety. In Hillsborough County, all eyes are on the fierce, and that's an understatement, state attorney primary race, where suspended prosecutor Andrew Warren is battling to win his old job back. And then in Pinellas County, you've got a pretty important race, key open seats on the county commission that could reshape local development and spending for years to come. And again, first-time voters and independents, you are eligible to vote in these nonpartisan school board and judicial races today as well. Hillsborough election supervisor Craig Latimer did point out that there are some location changes, including one in Ruskin.
6: We normally have early voting at the South Shore Library down here, but it's under construction.
5: So they've moved that one in particular to the South Shore Community Resource Center and the South Shore Regional Service Center. Early voting will start in Saturday in Broward County, in Pinellas County at three locations, and in Pasco County at 12 different locations. So you might want to go on your local election page and just check what the start date is there. Check today, because it is Monday. That way you can get a head start if it is actually affecting you today. If not, you can plan accordingly and then find out where it is that you can actually go and cast your early vote.
0: Have you gotten any of the campaign text messages yet,
5: Natalie? Oh my gosh, I feel like I'm on a first name basis with those chatbots that are sending me those recorded messages and the spam mail. I don't even look at it. I mean, I
0: got to tell you,
5: annoying. What a waste of money.
0: I'm probably jinxing myself. I haven't gotten any campaign texts yet.
5: No.
0: None. I don't know what I have set up.
5: No,
0: don't do that. I don't know what I have set up on my phone, but for whatever reason, I haven't received one yet. So all the different blockers and stuff that I have in place, and I don't mind putting like really strict guidelines on the blocking, because if I miss a call from, like, I don't care. So, you know, I make sure that criteria is very, very broad, and it seems to be working because I'm not getting bothered. Now, that could change, because It's so annoying, the text messages. It's so like the junk mail, all the ads that candidates send. That's annoying, but I just toss that in the trash.
5: Oh, you know what? We're talking, and I literally just got buzzed. One. Destiny Alvarez, who's running for for something. Hi, Destiny. She's like, hi, Natalie. It's Destiny.
0: Yeah, and they're so friendly. Right, yeah. Right. Uh-huh. Yeah. They're your BFFs. That's what they do in those text messages. Very
5: delete
0: friendly.
5: Block.
0: Mm-hmm. All right. Natalie Rodriguez with today's top stories. Natalie, thanks so much.
5: You got it.
0: Now let's bring in AccuWeather meteorologist Jason Katerina for today's forecast, brought to you by Massey Services, keeping pests out of your home since 1985. So, Jason, looks like we've got some rain on both coasts and a pretty severe line of storms making its way through the Tampa Bay area.
7: Yeah, pretty heavy rain from Palm Harbor down to Clearwater and down through Pinellas and down to St. Pete's Beach. That's the south end of it right now. And then there's another tail that sticks out to the southwest from Clearwater off into the Gulf. And it's all kind of moving to the northeast. So over the next hour, the heavy stuff down from Pinellas to St. Pete's Beach should make it up into Tampa. So do be aware, we're going to get some heavy rain here pretty shortly. And concerns about flooding with the tail that's sticking out into the Gulf there. As it moves up to the northeast, it's going to move over some of the same areas over and over again. So certainly the opportunity for some poor drainage and flash flooding on the streets. So watch out for some of that here this morning. Again, a shower in spots and a couple of showers and heavy thunderstorms as we head through the rest of the day here. The high of 86 in Tampa. A thunderstorm around into this evening, only down to 79. And again, a couple of heavy thunderstorms tomorrow afternoon. Could cause some temporary flooding of the roading and poor drainage areas. Again, the high of 86. For South Florida, Miami today, a couple of thunderstorms this afternoon. 92, going to feel hotter than that, but the humidity around. Partly cloudy tonight, only down to 79. 92 again tomorrow with a couple of afternoon thunderstorms once again. Ryan?
0: All right, AccuWeather meteorologist Jason Katerina with us. When we come back in a moment, why President Trump isn't happy with the U.S. Attorney Jeanine Pirro. Going to have that for you in 2 minutes here on The Ryan Gorman Show.
14: Congestion westbound I-4 between Memorial Boulevard and County Line Road. I-4 westbound really heavy between the Selma Connector and 275. This report is sponsored by Lowe's. Now in stock at Lowe's. 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
0: Let's bring in ABC News correspondent Peter Haralambos now. Peter, appreciate you joining the show. So tell us what unfolded that led U.S. Attorney Jeanine Pirro to drop a case involving alleged vandalism of the reflecting pool, and that decision led the president to blast her.
13: Yeah, good morning. This was a really dramatic reversal from Jeanine Pirro, who said that her office received evidence only after they indicted David Hearn that made it clear that the damage to the reflecting pool that they accused Hearn of committing through vandalism was actually done by the contractor who was paid more than $14 million to get this renovation done in time for July 4th. Prosecutors say that the contractor basically botched the project in trying to get it done in time for that deadline, though we are seeing some disagreement from the administration itself. Trump saying in a social media post on Saturday that he 100% disagrees with Jeanine Pirro, believes this is 100% a case of vandalism, though he also acknowledged in that social media post that there were some issues with the project itself. We also heard from Doug Burgum, the Secretary of the Interior, who also doubled down on these claims of vandalism. At this point, Hearn's lawyers say all options are on the table legally when it comes to these false statements made about him. We'll have to see if they decide to file a civil case, for example, alleging defamation in the coming days, considering the repeated statements we've heard from Trump administration officials, despite what we heard from Jeanine Pirro.
0: I remember when U.S. Attorney Jeanine Pirro did that public press conference making these allegations. Boy, she made it sound like they had an airtight case against Hearn. But once they got in court and had to start to try to prove it, it sounds like they didn't really have anything at all.
13: And these were confident statements from Jeanine Pirro. She said she had, quote, tremendous evidence that he committed a felony, threatened the fact that, you know, if he's sent, if he could be sentenced up to 10 years in prison, said that they will prove with beyond a reasonable doubt that he, quote, forcefully and violently removed this liner from the reflecting pool. Apparently, those statements were made before they actually reviewed the main evidence in the case, which they say that made very clear that this wasn't actually Hearn's fault. Included among the records released by the Department of Justice in that filing were emails from the actual National Park Service showing that they were aware of issues with the reflecting pool liner as early as June 11th. Despite that, they still brought this case. They still arrested about 10 other people for alleged vandalism of the reflecting pool. We'll have to see how those other cases get handled, especially given the fact that we're still seeing those calls from President Trump to bring cases for alleged vandalism.
0: Right. All right. Peter Haralambos, ABC News correspondent with the latest on that story for us. Peter, really appreciate it. Thanks so much.
13: Thanks so much for having me.
0: How many times have we seen members of this administration get out ahead of stories? How many times? I mean, former Attorney General Pam Bondi promising the moon on the Epstein files, fails to deliver. You got Attorney Jeanine Pirro now, promises that they've got an airtight case against this former Olympian for reflecting pool vandalism, doesn't have the goods. Like, just don't come out and make those declarative statements until you're absolutely sure you can back them up. And just too many times they haven't been able to. It looks embarrassing for the administration. When we come back, a Republican senator says a Republican congressman needs to resign. I'm going to tell you why and who's involved next here on the Ryan Gorman Show.
14: Accident in Hillsboro, 301 southbound at Falkenberg Road, right lane block. Be prepared for some slowdowns there. 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I'm Pat Largo, News Radio, WFLA.
15: Along with Mike Lester, fiduciary financial advisor and founder of Talon Wealth, I'm Cheryl White. Mike, we got a great call. A gentleman who owns a cabinetry business. And that had me thinking about small business owners and the special considerations they may have when planning for retirement, either transitioning that business or selling it.
16: Sure.
1: I know the call that you're talking about. Great situation. Obviously, in this case, entrepreneur built a business. He's currently working with a firm. I mean, if I said the name, everybody, it's kind of a national firm. And, you know, there's probably plenty of great financial advisors at the firm, but, you know, he doesn't feel like that firm is necessarily the right fit for this transition that he wants to make, right? And, and that can happen if you're working with an advisor that's part of a large sort of, you know, national advisory firm. Well, then there's that firm's going to have a business model, and it's that firm has an expectation that the advisors that work for them, you know, follow that model. So it takes away some of the independence, and maybe he's looking for something a little more outside the box. Right. So how do you pull equity out of a business like that? Well, you could find a buyer. And then once you get the equity or money from a business that has value, in other words, he's got a business reputation. He's got a client list. He's got lots of connections, right? This is all worth money to somebody who is interested in, you know, maybe taking over a business that's already been successful. So when he gets paid in this transaction, he needs to figure out, all right, how do I invest the money moving forward to replace whatever income that I'm losing just by not working? And isn't that what we're looking to do in retirement, regardless, right? And then what are the options to make the money work? So the conversation, you know, we'd be having with him or anybody else who had a similar concern would be, all right, well, here's how you're currently invested. This is what you could expect moving forward. Let's go out and look at options. Is there a way to increase your average rate of return? Right? Because clearly that would be helpful for most people in retirement.
5: Absolutely.
1: You know, is there a way to not only increase your average rate of return, but reduce the amount of risk you're taking to get the return? You know, we got the call, so we're doing the financial

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4: In a live stream over the weekend, Congressman Max Miller, Republican from Ohio, denied allegations that he abused his ex-wife, Emily Moreno, and their daughter, and said he'll remain in his re-election race. Shortly after, Ohio Senator Bernie Moreno, Emily's father, said Miller should resign. Here's some of what Miller had to say.
5: Accusations dominate headlines while far too little attention has been paid to the facts. I've been portrayed as an abusive husband, an abusive father, and a violent man. Those allegations have damaged my reputation, caused enormous pain to my family, and most importantly, it's affected our daughter.
4: He also said this about his ex-wife.
5: My former wife has struggled with significant mental health challenges. I'm not raising that to embarrass her or to attack her. She's the mother of my daughter, and I sincerely hope she receives every bit of care and support that she needs. This is medically diagnosed that she is admitted on audio to what she will have, and you will hear it.
4: A spokesperson for Emily called the live stream shameful and said there's documented evidence of violent and dangerous behavior and said the matter is going to be decided in court. Now, Miller and Moreno remain in custody litigation after their divorce, and Miller sued her for defamation, alleging false accusations intended to damage his reputation and gain leverage in their dispute. Democrats have called for Miller to resign, in addition again to Ohio Senator Bernie Moreno, Emily's father. And Democrats are calling for a House Ethics Committee investigation. And his Democratic opponent, Brian Poindexter, says the allegations should also receive law enforcement attention. Miller won re-election 2 years ago with just over 51% of the vote. And Democrats see that Northeast Ohio seat as a potential pickup opportunity with this whole controversy playing out. And I got to tell you, if Miller does remain in the race, it's going to be an opportunity for Democrats when you've got the senator from that state coming forward and saying, not only should you not run for re-election, you need to resign because of how you're treating my daughter and granddaughter. That's some drama that's going to impact voters, no question about it. And there should be a House Ethics Committee. But I know they're busy with like a gazillion other investigations, but based on everything we've seen here, an investigation is certainly warranted, despite Miller denying the accusation, especially when you have a senator coming out and saying that the allegations are true. When we come back, President Trump once again halts a planned attack on Iran. We're going to get some analysis of that decision from News Nation's Leland Bittert after your local news, traffic and weather here on The Ryan Gorman Show.
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5: 74 degrees. Good morning, I'm Chris Trankman, your Tampa Bay forecast. A mix of sun and clouds, showers and thunderstorms, the high 88. Our top story at 8:32. President Trump says leaders from Middle Eastern allies convinced him to call off an attack on Iran's energy infrastructure so talks for peace could continue. But Florida Republican Senator Rick Scott tells Fox he doesn't believe diplomacy will work.
6: Do I believe we're going to have to go in and bomb the hell out of them? Probably, because I don't, unless there's a regime change, I think whatever we do now, we're probably going to have to keep doing it, and because they're going to keep trying to get a nuclear weapon until we completely destroy their ability to do anything.
5: Oil prices are tracking downward on hopes for a peace deal. President Trump continues to put pressure on a national museum.
7: The administration says that's part of a broader effort to eliminate what the president calls woke ideology from the nation's museums. The White House is seeking to reduce the Smithsonian's budget below $1 billion for the first time since 2020, while ordering changes to museum exhibits, educational programs, and leadership. A 162-page administration report recommends sweeping reforms, saying the institution should present what it calls a more accurate portrayal of American history. Congress will ultimately decide whether to approve the proposed funding cuts. Ted Lindner, Fox News.
5: If you want to use Apple's new AI, get ready to pay more.
8: Apple already unveiled its artificially intelligent upgrade to its long-troubled personal assistant Siri during its developers conference this summer. But the company's departing CEO Tim Cook reveals on an earnings call, as reported by TechCrunch, that users looking to make extended use of this new version of Siri could be made to pay for it. Other competitive AI bots such as Grok, ChatGPT, or Anthropic's Claude all require subscriptions for increased or extra usage of the AI computing power. Siri AI will be featured in the rollout of iOS 27 this fall.
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5: New car prices causing buyers to go deeper into debt to finance purchases. Data from Edmunds shows almost 30% of new car buyers are still paying off loans for their trade-ins. Tampa Bay traffic and weather coming up. Next news update in 30 minutes. I'm Chris Trankman, News Radio WFLA.
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14: 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Looks to be about a 2 or 3 car wreck off to the left shoulder. This is right around Independence Parkway. 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
15: 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Happy Monday, Tampa Bay. Tracking an early start to some passing downpours rolling in from the Gulf this morning that build into a 60% chance of scattered showers and storms as the day goes on with the still dominant southwesterly wind. Otherwise, a mostly cloudy sky, highs in the low to mid 80s, near 86 degrees or so for downtown Tampa. And then we keep up with the onshore winds into Tuesday with a few showers possible into your Tuesday morning. I'm ExaFenerate meteorologist Juliana Mejia.
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22: 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You can watch him weeknights at 9 on News Nation. You can check out his free War Notes newsletter at warnotes.com, and you can pick up his book Born Lucky wherever you get your books. Leland Vittert back with us. So Leland, I want to go back to your newsletter from the other day, where you say multiple reports say President Trump will or has ordered a massive bombing campaign against Iran this weekend. And then you have be smart. How many times have we been down this path only for Trump to pull back at the last minute because of some new agreement with Iran? Well done, Leland. Well done, because that's exactly
24: Thank
22: what
24: you.
22: Happened.
24: Thank you. Well, you know what they say about blind squirrels, or maybe in Florida it's blind alligators.
22: Right.
24: I don't know.
22: Yeah. Yeah. So look, you could see this coming from a mile away because it's happened so often. Is there anything in your mind to indicate that there is the potential for a deal to be reached this time around?
24: Nope.
22: That's why we have you on, Leland. The analysis, the depth, and
24: the deep, deep. Sometimes brevity is the deepest analysis that can exist. I can give you a 400-word answer. I can give you a 4,000-word answer. I can give you a 400,000-word answer to that question, but the answer remains no. President Trump is fighting a regime that is in a 1,400-year-long religious war. And until we understand that and fight in a way that changes their calculus, this is all theater and silly. It's not silly for the people, the men and women, and I know obviously Tampa has Central Command and a lot of families who are worried about their loved ones overseas. But it's not silly for them. But in the idea that somehow we're going to get a different result out of the Iranians right now is silly.
22: Now, the president, he could make a deal. It's not going to be a good one, but he could make a deal. He could also let this, you know, process that we're about to go through play out again and end up disappointed at the end of it. Or he could revisit those massive attacks that he was planning on Iran. Look, the problem here is, I think the public is looking at this and saying, when does this end? Like, how does this end? I don't see how you reach an end stage that would be acceptable to the U.S. based on how we've done everything up to this point. It doesn't seem possible. Therefore, I don't know why we keep doing the same exact things.
24: Well, you said we could reach a deal. It may not be a good deal. All the Iranians had to do to get $100 billion of unfrozen assets and $300 billion of financial aid from fellow Gulf countries. All they had to do was behave.
22: Yeah.
24: Not really even behave all that well. They just had to stop shooting at people.
22: Mm-hmm.
24: And they're shooting at their fellow Arab allies or friends or whatever you want to call them. Okay? They couldn't even do that because they believe that the United States is weak and they believe they can always extract more. Mm-hmm. And that will be the case until President Trump changes the calculus. And every time he backs down, as he did this weekend again, it emboldens the Iranians. You know, think Chamberlain at Munich, you know, every other week. Well, that has consequences. And so I'm not sure there is a deal that could be had because the Iranians will always want more. The Iranians believe they are on a religious quest. You don't ever back down from that. You don't go, well, that's enough. That's not what they're doing. So, to your point, I'm not sure there is a way to get out of this doing what the president has already been doing.
22: We're joined by News Nation's Leland Vittert. You can watch him weeknights at 9 on News Nation, and you can check out his free War Notes newsletter at warnotes.com. There's one other thing I want to talk about from that newsletter. You sound the alarm on AI, and I thought it was interesting because the last like week or so, I've been spending a lot of time with ChatGPT working on a couple of different projects, and I mean, I'm just blown away by what it can do. It's scary, and we're finding out through different reports of other things it can do that are far more scary than just being in awe of what AI can produce for you. What are your thoughts on where we're at with all of this and some of the concerns you have?
24: Well, I've been driving for most of the weekend. I'll spare your listeners the reason why. But on it, I've been listening to a lot of Pod Save America, which is the Obama neoliberal bros, the podcast bros. And they believe AI is the political issue of 2028 for Democrats. Fascinating as to why. My analysis tells me that the whole issue of jobs is a red herring, and the whole issue of data centers is a red herring. It's silly. There's always been, you know, adversity or upsetness to Walmart's to insert whatever new thing is coming along. It is the big boogeyman. The danger of AI is some kind of catastrophic event. And you've got Sam Altman and the fellow from Anthropic who are running around bragging about how their model is so good it broke out of the sandbox, as though this is like a little grade school exercise.
22: Yeah.
24: These are tools that, left to their own devices, can crash airplanes,
22: mm-hmm.
24: can shut down power grids, put in the hands of terrorists, can do those things by direction. And the idea that we're running around going, well, you know, I don't know if we want a data center 4 miles from my house is silly. And we've seen, actually, that the job disruption is disruption, but it's not elimination. So those are different issues. But the unwillingness of the government to do what the government has to do. There's very few things the government is good at, and there's very few things the government should do. But the idea that there is less regulation on AI than there is on vitamin supplements is nuts.
22: Yeah, it's a bit of a problem. I agree with you there. News Nation Chief Washington anchor and host of On Balance with Leland Vittert. You can watch him weeknights at 9 on News Nation. Plus, you can check out his free War Notes newsletter at warnotes.com. And you can pick up his book, Born Lucky, wherever you get your books. Leland Vittert with us. Leland, really appreciate it. Thanks so much.
24: Always a pleasure, Ryan.
22: All right. When we come back, Bernie Sanders had a message for the Democratic Party over the weekend. I'm going to tell you what he said and why he's dead wrong next here on the Ryan Gorman Show.
0: Heavy volume southbound Veterans Expressway getting by the airport. Looks to be about a 2 or 3 car wreck off to the left shoulder. 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I'm Pat Largo, News Radio WFLA.
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1: Bernie Sanders accused the Democratic establishment of being out of touch with Americans and dominated by wealthy campaign contributors. The remarks came during a podcast interview after the host highlighted recent Democratic primary wins by Democratic socialist candidates. The senator said the party should represent working people, young people, and people of color, confront oligarchs, and pursue an economy that works for everyone rather than a select few. I mean, that's the same message that he's had forever. He described the Democratic establishment as a relatively small group whose donor class decides whom it wants as Senate candidates. The interview followed June Democratic primary victories by several socialists, including two New York candidates who are literally card-carrying Democratic Socialists of America members. Let me tell you something. If Bernie Sanders were to get his way, and we'll just take Florida as an example, all of a sudden you were to have a bunch of Democrats running for Congress, or a Democrat running up against Ashley Moody for that Senate seat, who were card-carrying Democratic Socialists of America, they would get crushed. I mean, Democrats already have an uphill climb here in Florida, but if you put a more moderate pick in those general election races, somebody who the Democratic establishment would probably prefer, or a Democratic socialist, I can tell you right now, here in Florida, Democratic socialist getting crushed. It wouldn't even be a contest. It would be an embarrassing showing for the Democratic Party. Now, more moderate Democrat that the establishment picks might not win. We're going to be a lot closer than if you had somebody like Zohran Mamdani running for a congressional seat or that Senate seat here in Florida. Wouldn't even be a contest. When we come back, what you missed this morning and some of the stories to keep an eye on today. We'll get to that in a moment here on The Ryan Gorman Show.
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2: Heavy volume in St. Pete, 275 northbound around 54th Avenue North. Crash blocking the left shoulder of Veterans Expressway southbound at Independence Parkway. 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
1: 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I wanted to have someone on to talk about different things like mail-in voting and the safeguards that are in place for that. 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Answer some of the questions that I know so many of you have about the integrity of our elections. So really important conversation tomorrow morning at 8:35. Make sure you're here for that. Big thanks to James Berlander, Brianna Torres, and Laura Vaughn for their great work on the show this morning. And I'll be back with you first thing tomorrow morning here on WIOD in South Florida, WFLA in the Tampa Bay area, and everywhere on your iHeartRadio app. Have a great rest of your day.
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10: In a race this big, with everything on the line, when President Trump needs reinforcements, you don't send in the other guys, you give him steel. 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Now Trump needs a fighter as strong as Steele. Kevin Steele will stand side by side with President Trump to pass the SAVE Act, end taxpayer benefits for illegal aliens, and fully fund ICE. The other guys, they bend and break the second the squad comes squawking. Not Steele. Steele stands with Trump and will help save America. Kevin Steele, the only proven conservative ready to win in November. So don't send President Trump the other guys. Send him Steele. Vote Kevin Steele for Congress Tuesday, August 18th.
11: I'm Kevin Steele, and I approve this message.
10: Paid for by Kevin Steele for Congress.
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14: Early voting for the August 18th primary getting underway today.
15: You will be choosing who's going to represent you for governor, federal senate, Congress, a state representative, a state senator.
14: Miami-Dade Supervisor of Elections Elena Garcia says even though those races are just for Republicans and Democrats to select their November candidates, those for no party affiliation voters can weigh in on judges, school board, and commission races. 23 early voting sites are open daily in Miami-Dade through August 16th. Early voting begins at 21 Broward sites on Saturday. The last day to request a vote by mail ballot is this Thursday. Eric Rodriguez, Miami.
16: When it comes to arresting illegal immigrants, Florida's lapping the field. Governor DeSantis said almost half of all the immigration arrests done by state and local law enforcement across the country are in Florida. A man's hurt after a fight on a public bus. Pinellas Park police say Victor Lambert and Earl Twan Granger were fighting on a Pinellas Suncoast Transit Authority bus when Lambert's gun went off. No one was hit, but Granger was hurt in the fight and was taken to the hospital. The bill requiring automakers to include AM broadcast radio in all new passenger vehicles has an important backer, FCC Chairman Brendan Carr.
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16: 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The AM Radio for Every Vehicle Act also has bipartisan support in the U.S. House and Senate. The Miami Marlins on a roll again. They beat the Mets 2-0 in New York for their third straight win. With Florida's news, I'm Chris Trankman.
2: Disabled vehicle in Tampa, Hillsborough Avenue westbound approaching Florida Avenue. Left lane is blocked. And a crash on 75 southbound before Valroy Road blocking the left lane. 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
18: Happy Monday, Tampa Bay. Tracking an early start to some passing downpours rolling in from the Gulf this morning that build into a 60% chance of scattered showers and storms as the day goes on with the still dominant southwesterly wind. Otherwise, a mostly cloudy sky, highs in the low to mid 80s, near 86 degrees or so for downtown Tampa. And then we keep up with the onshore winds into Tuesday with a few showers possible into your Tuesday morning. I'm XFN Rate meteorologist Juliana Mejia.
19: Is the Iran conflict coming to an end? I'm Dave Anthony, Fox News. President Trump says a deal is near, telling reporters on Air Force One he called off a big bombing over the weekend.
20: The biggest attack since World War II, and it would have been disastrous.
21: According to the president, talks are set to resume today, aimed at finalizing a deal related to the Strait of Hormuz. The president says he was asked by Qatar, the UAE, and Saudi Arabia to hold off as diplomatic efforts play out.
19: Fox's Trey Yingston, Tel Aviv.
21: Reports do indicate that a new deal could see the strait open for 60 days without fees. With the possibility of another agreement in sight, the region remains on alert since the Iranians are denying any direct progress.
19: Oil prices are plunging down more than 6%, but Chevron CEO Mike Wirth just told Fox Business there are still concerns that could make oil pricier again.
22: We've seen supply constrained, we've seen damage to infrastructure, and we have new risks that I think will be priced into the market on shipping, for instance. So shipping rates, shipping insurance, and the willingness of ship owners to go to certain ports in the world.
19: Three wildfires keep burning uncontained in the Spokane, Washington area, where about 60,000 people have evacuated. The flames have destroyed more than 600 homes and other structures. Washington Governor Bob Ferguson says a lot of people lost everything, just turned to ashes.
23: Just in a matter of hours, their lives changed in deeply dramatic and fundamental ways. And so it's difficult to find words when folks have experienced a loss like that.
19: Now an update from Fox's Ashley Strohmeyer on a Trump nominee.
24: Acting Attorney General Todd Blanch is one step closer to being confirmed in the Senate after officially rescinding a $1.8 billion anti-weaponization fund that a few GOP holdouts were concerned over.
19: Senators John Cornyn and Tom Tillis had threatened to vote against Blanch in committee tomorrow, blocking the confirmation if that fund was not formally dissolved. It was set up in the Trump IRS tax settlement for people claiming to be political targets of the Biden Justice Department. 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

0: lying about everything, about masks, about social distancing, about natural immunity, about the transmission from the vaccine, about the source of COVID. He was lying, and you were punishing people for not trusting the experts. And now you're rolling out the experts again.
1: Yes.
0: To talk about something that you have no personal knowledge of.
1: Okay, well...
2: That's what I do. She went on to say, that's what I do. And it is. Anybody know who her husband is? It is what they do. All right, let me talk to you about Chapter. Have you ever looked at your credit report and found something that didn't belong? Kind of a strange feeling. Somebody somewhere out there has a file on you, and the information in that file is just wrong. Now, let me ask you something. What if that file wasn't, you know, about your credit? What if it was about your health care? One of my listeners called in to Chapter because the Medicare costs just kept going up and nobody could tell him why. 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
3: Coming up, the first parent in U.S. history just got prison time for a murder his son committed. Is this justice? Glenn's surprising answer when we return on the Glenn Beck Program.
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10: Good morning, I'm Chris Trankman. Your Tampa Bay forecast, a mix of sun and clouds with showers and thunderstorms, high 88. Our top story. President Trump says another round of talks with Iran will start today. Trump halted new airstrikes. Meanwhile, more countries may begin fighting each other in the region.
11: There's new fears of a widening war in the Middle East. Saudi Arabia is reportedly gearing up for a major assault on the Iran-backed Houthis in Yemen. The kingdom is apparently preparing for a naval and possible ground invasion against the terror group. It could break open the Houthis' stronghold on critical shipping routes in the Red Sea.
10: Marianne Rafferty reporting. Some backtracking by the Trump administration on how the reflecting pool at the Lincoln Memorial got so messed up.
12: President Trump on Truth Social maintained vandals caused issues. Louisiana GOP Senator John Kennedy on NBC's Meet the Press.
13: I don't know whether he really believes that, or it's part of his political messaging, or he's just thinking out loud.
12: But Kennedy said U.S. Attorney Jeanine Pirro could not move forward if the facts aren't there.
13: You can't lie to a federal judge. If she can't prove her case, she was right to pull back.
12: The president did acknowledge in his post that some pool damage may have come from, in his words, contractor difficulty. Gernal Scott, Fox News.
10: Robert F. Kennedy Jr. says parents should get their children vaccinated for measles. It comes as cases have grown in the U.S. A Johns Hopkins tracker for health data found there were 2,300 confirmed cases in the U.S., passing the amount of cases recorded last year. Google is shutting down an AI tool that lets people create fake images on Google Earth. The company pulled the plug after just one day because journalists and researchers showed it was easy to manipulate satellite data to cover up things like war crimes.

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6: 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An accident blocking the left-hand lane. Slippery, wet roads on the interstates. Very heavy. 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
8: Happy Monday, Tampa Bay. Tracking an early start to some passing downpours rolling in from the Gulf this morning that build into a 60% chance of scattered showers and storms as the day goes on with the still dominant southwesterly wind. Otherwise, a mostly cloudy sky, highs in the low to mid 80s, near 86 degrees or so for downtown Tampa. And then we keep up with the onshore winds into Tuesday with a few showers possible into your Tuesday morning. I'm XFN 8 meteorologist Juliana Mejia.
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10: Several baseball contenders are trying to bolster their teams with the trade deadline looming today. Among the starting pitchers on the move, the Cubs snag veteran Kevin Gausman from the Blue Jays, and the Rays pick up Freddy Peralta in a deal with the Mets. The Yankees, meanwhile, have added a bat, picking up slugger Luis Garcia from the Nationals. And NFL training camps continue. The workouts are getting more physical, with several teams beginning full contact practices today. I'm Matt McCool.
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15: Welcome to the Glenn Beck program. You know, I'm glad to have Jason on our staff. I really am. I was listening to the Insider podcast here just as we were going on Insider for Torch. While we go into commercial break, the Torch continues on, and he kind of gives inside information. He gave really great information about Morocco. Morocco is one of the good countries. It was going poorly, and as he pointed out, it has turned a corner, and they started going against the Muslim Brotherhood, et cetera, et cetera. So it is one of the good countries. All right. I want to talk to you about something that happened on Thursday. And this, I understand, because a lot of people are thinking this is a really slippery slope. And I am too. I am too. And I want to be really careful on what happened on Thursday, because I am very concerned. You open up a door and things get really bad. Thursday morning, in Winder, Georgia, 55-year-old guy comes into courtroom. He's wearing a striped jail uniform, sentenced to 15 years in prison for a crime he was never accused of planning, never accused of knowing about, and nowhere near when it happened. But he was charged with murder. 2 days earlier, in the same courtroom, before the same judge, his 16-year-old son got life without parole for committing it. Colin Gray. He's the parent. He's the first parent in American history convicted of murder for what his child did. Here's what he actually did. May 2023, deputies knock on his door because the FBI had passed along a tip that someone in the house had threatened online to shoot up a school. The boy denied it, said his account was hacked. The tip was never substantiated. But before the deputies left, one of them said to the dad, make sure you secure your weapons. That's key. Remember that. 7 months later, at Christmas, dad buys his 14-year-old son an AR-15-style rifle. The gun he puts on a closet shelf. No lock, no safe. An AR-15. He puts it into the on the top shelf of the boy's bedroom. In the boy's bedroom, there are photographs of the Parkland shooter pinned to the wall. Now, the boy didn't attend a single day of eighth grade last year. Or that year. His mother and sister both went to the dad and said, you've got to lock the gun up, dad. His mother testified it was obvious the boy needed help and her husband just didn't want to deal with it. Now, here's the really bad part. Weeks before the shooting, the boy texted his dad and said, and I quote, whenever something happens, just know the blood is on your hands. Okay. So September 4th, 2024, that rifle kills two students. I shouldn't say that. That rifle in the hands of his son kills two students and teachers at Appalachee High School. Now, a Barrow County jury took under 2 hours to convict on all 27 counts. He faced 180 years. Judge Nichols, or Nichols Prim, gave him 15. And from the bench, he said, you were convicted because the warning lights were flashing brighter and brighter and you didn't get him help and you didn't remove the access to his guns. Okay. So is this justice or a father doing time for his son? This is not good in many ways, but let's understand the state of Georgia. Okay. We make the case for the state. Nobody charged this man with knowing a plan. The judge said so out loud. These were crimes of negligence. The theory is that the father was told by law enforcement at his own front door that his son had been reported threatening a school. He was asked to secure the firearms, and then he went out and he bought the boy a rifle and left it within reach. Also, the mother and the sister said the same thing. The boy sends him a text. This is not the sin of the son visiting on the father. This is a purchase and a decision of the dad. Okay. And if it sounds like a theory some ambitious prosecutor invented in 2026, it's actually not. It's the oldest theory written into law. If you go back to the Bible, most of our laws are built around the Bible. Exodus 21 has a rule about an ox that kills a man. If the ox has no history, never hurt anybody, out of nowhere, the ox, you know, goes and the ox is then destroyed. And the text says specifically the owner's not guilty. Okay. It's a tragedy, not a crime. The next verse, if the ox was known to gore and the owner had been warned and he didn't pen it, then the owner's own life is forfeited. Same ox, same dead man. Only thing moved between those verses is that somebody told the owner. This is also in the code of, what is it? I can never say this, Ricky. We were just talking about it off air.
6: The code Hammurabi, of Hammurabi.
15: Right. Hammurabi, yeah. The code of Hammurabi is from Babylon. 2 centuries earlier than the Bible. Law 250. An ox gores a man in the street, no history, no case. Law 251, if the ox was known as a gorer and his city ward had made it known to him, he didn't pad the horns or tie the animal up, he pays. Okay? Two peoples, two gods, two different centuries, landing on exactly the same hinge. Not the damage, not the intent. Notice whether somebody told you or not. So now 4,000 years later, a judge in Georgia says the warning lights were flashing brighter and brighter. And he's saying in modern English that the ward had made it known to him. Okay. Now the case for the defense. An ox is property. 14-year-old is not property. The ancient laws work because an animal is an instrument, a dangerous thing left unsecured. Swap in a human being who thinks and chooses, and that law buckles, because in the same courthouse 2 days earlier, Georgia took the position that the boy was a full moral agent, tried himself as an adult, buried him for life while the judge told him he seemed proud of himself. So is he a full moral agent, or was he more like an ox? Some would say you can't have it both ways. Either the boy freely chose to murder four people, in which, you know, his case is the choice and the cause, or he was a loaded weapon just left lying around. What are we, you know, what are we doing giving weapons, you know, life without parole? Now, the common law calls it superseding cause, and it's not a technicality. It is a legal expression of human dignity. Every man is the author of his own acts and nobody else's. This is the collective and the individual that we've been talking about. We are all about the individual. You cannot pass the law against the son. But here's the harder problem. Georgia has no safe storage law. None. Its statute on handling firearms to minors covers pistols. The legislature specifically declined to extend it to long guns and specifically allows a parent to give a minor one. Okay, so nothing against the law there. Buying your 14-year-old a rifle in Georgia, it's absolutely legal. Storing guns unlocked, absolutely legal in Georgia. Two of the legal acts. A jury constructed a murder out of, wait, what? In Georgia, it's different. If you're an accomplice to murder, you're a murderer. Everywhere else, you're an accomplice. In any other state, they would say the father might have been an accomplice because he didn't plan it, but he helped. He helped. Negligence. So, remove the rifle or every gun in the house, counseling or commitment. How many warning signs make a duty? I mean, the warning lights were flashing. It's a nice sentence, but is that the standard that can, you know, be given to somebody and say, hey, there's warning lights? Well, I mean, I have been in the same situation with my kids at times, not this situation, but where you're like, I don't know what they're going to do. And that's where I err in favor of safety. If I thought they were a danger, I wouldn't give them a gun. I would lock the gun up. I would take the gun away. I would get the kid counseling, any of that. But dad didn't do any of it. Okay. So his father is serving 15 years for underestimating. I mean, law enforcement got the same tip. They investigated. They couldn't substantiate it. They closed the file. So why is the dad more? I mean, we could play this game all day, okay? Because not one government employee is going to spend a night in jail. But they knew just as much, didn't they? Georgia makes it a felony to cause a child cruel or excessive pain through criminal negligence. That's the law. Criminal negligence. It's a felony. In 2014, the legislature added second-degree murder, cause of death while committing an offense, and it is murder, irrespective of malice, 10 to 30 years. So what does all of this mean? What all of this means is that I think this is a specific thing in Georgia. The Constitution does carry a personal guilt principle. Article 3 forbids corruption of blood, and the first Congress wrote the same guarantee into every first federal criminal code in 1790. Hang a man in the morning and his children will still keep the farm. It's only the guy who pulled the gun. But that principle doesn't get Colin Gray out. Corruption of blood is punishment for another man's crime because of a relationship. He was punished for his own act or failure to act. The Constitution shields you from your son's conduct. It never shields you from your own conduct. So where did the court go wrong, or did they? I don't think they went wrong in the outcome. they went wrong on the word. Murder has always meant a guilty mind. A statute producing murder convictions, irrespective of malice, hasn't expanded a crime. It's hollowed out one and kept the label because the label is what juries react to. Manslaughter is the honest name here. It's what the Crumbleys got in Michigan for roughly the same time. Prim faced 180 years, imposed 15. That's at the bottom of the range. You know what that says to me? That says the judge is applying a statute he's really uncomfortable with. And here's where the real failure is. The legislature. If Georgia believes a warned parent must lock up guns, Georgia should pass a law saying so. Define duty, define trigger, published in advance. Instead, the legislature declined to write a rule and the jury supplied it afterward on the worst facts. Four coffins in the room. That's not the rule of law. That's the rule of aftermath. And the slope, the thing that we're all worried about. Nobody expands state power on a sympathetic case. They expand it on a monster. Then they keep the tool. The next defendant won't have a shrine on the wall and a confession by text. It'll be a divorced dad who missed what a counselor also missed. Because this rule sets up, lock up your guns. It doesn't set that up. It sets this up. If the lights were flashing and you didn't do enough, you're tethered to the outcome. Well, what is the definition of enough? It gets defined by 12 people looking backward at the worst day of your life. Colin Gray, I think, belongs in prison. The Goring Ox Law has been right for 4,000 years, and he's on the wrong side of it. But those old codes bothered to distinguish the ox nobody knew about from the ox that everybody did know about. Because a free people have to say things out loud in writing before it takes a man and his whole life and throws him away. Georgia, you need to say this out loud and write it down. Otherwise, it will be the slippery slope. When you write it down, then you can enforce it to the hilt. This is complex, because I almost said this was a mistake. It wasn't. Dad belongs in jail, but not the way they did it. That opens the door for every divorced dad. And divorced dads always get the shaft. Georgia, correct this. Call your legislature now. Correct this. Define it. Make sure 12 members of a jury aren't defining it every new case. Define this. Because believe me, some lawyer is going to be finding all kinds of stuff to use on possibly you in the future. All right. Unfortunately, here's the way the news usually works. Big story is everywhere until one week it isn't. One week it's on the front page of everything. The next week, something else happens and the cameras have moved on and the world starts talking about something new. And it's like the problem never happened. The people living through those stories don't get to move on so easily. And that is certainly true in Israel. Long after the headlines have faded, families are still living with the threat of terrorism. 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
19: 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Now Trump needs a fighter as strong as Steele. 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So don't send President Trump the other guys. 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
27: 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Then your daughter tells you. Dad, to me, he could have not done anything about that, and he wouldn't have committed a crime. I would have called him into question, but he wouldn't have committed a crime. 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Then his son texts him and says, if something does happen, blood is on your hands. Do you not respond to that text? Do you not go into the room and take that gun from him immediately? That's the key to this story.
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28: Good morning, I'm Chris Frankman, your Tampa Bay forecast. A mix of sun and clouds with showers and thunderstorms, high 88. Traffic and your complete forecast from Channel 8 meteorologist Juliana Mejia coming up. Our top story. Early voting begins today in many Tampa Bay counties for the August 18th primary, including Hillsborough. Election supervisor Craig Latimer tells News Channel 8 there are some location changes, including one in Ruskin.
29: We normally have early voting at the South Shore Library down here, but it's under construction.
28: That's moved to the South Shore Community Resource Center and the South Shore Regional Service Center. Hillsborough has 27 early voting locations. It begins Saturday in Pinellas County at 3 locations and in Pasco at 12. With the August 18th primary less than 3 weeks away, former House Speaker Paul Renner is attempting to climb up in the polls and drag down U.S. Representative Byron Donalds in the Republican gubernatorial primary. Renner says Donalds is ignoring base Republican voters in his campaign, especially by refusing to debate him, Lieutenant Governor Jay Collins, and conservative activist and investor James Fishback.
30: Well, the governor obviously could help in consolidating, but you're right that he doesn't want Donalds. He's said as much publicly many times. And so, but we see momentum. I mean, nonetheless, we see momentum that people want the adult in the room.
28: Polling shows Donalds leading Renner, Collins, and Fishback, along with seven other Republican candidates for the GOP nomination. Former U.S. Representative David Jolly is facing State Representative Dodi Joseph and four others for the Democratic nomination for governor. In about a week, many Bay Area children and teenagers may be dealing with their own version of jet lag when the school year begins.
5: Dr. Luis Ortiz is a pediatric sleep medicine physician at Johns Hopkins All Children's Hospital in St. Petersburg. He says some kids and teens stay up till after midnight and wake up close to noon during the summer.
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28: 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FCC Chairman Brendan Carr.
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28: Carr says, especially when the power and internet go down. The AM radio for Every Vehicle Act also has bipartisan support in the U.S. House and Senate. Tampa Bay traffic and weather coming up. Next news update in 30 minutes. I'm Chris Trankman. 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
11: This is a Bloomberg Money Minute. Visa's making a big move to fight fraud in the age of artificial intelligence. The payments giant is buying Israeli fraud protection firm BioCatch for $2.4 billion. Visa says the acquisition is expected to help clients better protect themselves and their customers from the growing threat of scams and fraud. Checking on the markets this morning, stock futures are seeing gains. Investors are looking ahead to the jobs report to wrap up the week. This past Friday, tech led the way in the final session of a volatile July. The Dow rose 277 points. And Education Secretary Linda McMahon sending a letter to the leaders of American universities, asking them to commit to a slate of campus reforms by the end of 2026. It asks schools to publicly pledge to make sweeping changes that include re-examining admissions practices and hiring more conservative faculty. There is no plan to directly penalize colleges that refuse to comply. Courtney Donahoe, Bloomberg Radio.
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12: 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That accident on the interstate in Pinellas, northbound 275 at 22nd Avenue, has been cleared out of the way. Still heavy on the veterans and I-4 approaching downtown, but at least no accidents. 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Keeping you updated. 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
13: Happy Monday, Tampa Bay. Tracking an early start to some passing downpours rolling in from the Gulf this morning that build into a 60% chance of scattered showers and storms as the day goes on with the still dominant southwesterly wind. Otherwise, a mostly cloudy sky, highs in the low to mid 80s, near 86 degrees or so for downtown Tampa. And then we keep up with the onshore winds into Tuesday with a few showers possible into your Tuesday morning. I'm XFN Rate meteorologist Juliana Mejia.
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6: Good morning, I'm Chris Trankman. Your Tampa Bay forecast. A mix of sun and clouds, showers, and thunderstorms. The high 88. President Trump says leaders from Middle Eastern allies convinced him to call off an attack on Iran's energy infrastructure so talks for peace could continue. But Florida Republican Senator Rick Scott tells Fox he doesn't believe diplomacy will work.
7: Do I believe we're going to have to go in and bomb the hell out of him? Probably, because I don't, unless there's a regime change, I think whatever we do now, we're probably going to have to keep doing it because they're going to keep trying to get a nuclear weapon.
6: Oil prices are tracking downward on hopes for a peace deal. President Trump continues to put pressure on a national museum.
8: The White House is seeking to reduce the Smithsonian's budget below $1 billion for the first time since 2020, while ordering changes to museum exhibits, educational programs, and leadership. A 162-page administration report recommends sweeping reforms, saying the institution should present what it calls a more accurate portrayal of American history. Congress will ultimately decide whether to approve the proposed funding cuts. Ted Lindner, Fox News.
6: If you want to use Apple's new AI, get ready to pay more.
9: Apple already unveiled its artificially intelligent upgrade to its long-troubled personal assistant Siri during its developers conference this summer, but the company's departing CEO Tim Cook reveals on an earnings call, as reported by TechCrunch, that users looking to make extended use of this new version of Siri could be made to pay for it. Other competitive AI bots such as Grok, ChatGPT, or Anthropic's Claude all require subscriptions for increased or extra usage of the AI computing power.
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6: New car prices causing buyers to go deeper into debt to finance purchases. Data from Edmunds shows almost 30% of new car buyers are still paying off loans for their trade-ins. Tampa Bay traffic and weather coming up. Next news update in 30 minutes. I'm Chris Trankman, News Radio WFLA.
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2: 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Still 41 southbound at Crenshaw Lake. An accident in Lutz slowing you down. The interstates and bridges are still busy and wet in definitely spots, but at least accident-free. 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
4: Happy Monday, Tampa Bay. Tracking an early start to some passing downpours rolling in from the Gulf this morning that build into a 60% chance of scattered showers and storms as the day goes on with the still dominant southwesterly wind. Otherwise, a mostly cloudy sky, highs in the low to mid 80s, near 86 degrees or so for downtown Tampa. And then we keep up with the onshore winds into Tuesday, with a few showers possible into your Tuesday morning. I'm XFN 8 meteorologist Juliana Mejia.
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0: So I want to take this a step further here. The DSA, I think it was last week, asked several questions about their own platform. And their own chair answered seven questions. And I think it's worth looking at these seven questions. Abolish the Senate. Is that really what it? Replace the presidency and the Supreme Court. Abolish ICE. Abolish borders. Defund the Pentagon. Abolish prisons. Government ownership of the largest corporation. Seven yeses to all of those. Okay, seven yeses. On the Senate, they said, well, it's an old-timey, kind of worn-out idea. And it came from the British House of Lords. And it was built to keep ordinary people from having too much to say. That's checkable. I mean, okay, maybe. Let's check it, shall we? It's not true. And it's easy to find this. In Philadelphia, the delegates from Delaware carried a written order in their coat pockets. Their own legislature and their governor had forbidden them to give up equal representation under any terms, under any bargain. No, this was not the Lords protecting privilege. This was the small guy. This was a small state saying, wait a minute. If Virginia and Pennsylvania can just outvote us forever, we're not signing. No second chamber with that in it. No country. That's the whole origin. It was leverage, not aristocracy. All of the rich people were living in these big states, New York, Virginia, and the little states, they were the poor farmers. And they were like, wait a minute. These states, they have all the corporations. They have everything there. They'll just outvote us. No. And as I told you last week, the DSA plan has already been tried in America by Americans on purpose. In 1776 in Pennsylvania, new constitution is coming for Pennsylvania. And they decide no governor, just one house, no break of any kind, just the house. Okay. Benjamin Franklin thought two chambers were absurd. The snake with the head at each end pulling itself apart is, you know, one of the cartoons that comes to mind. Inside of a year, that single chamber required every voter to swear a loyalty oath to Pennsylvania. If you refused it, you lost your vote. You're standing in court. In some cases, you lost your property. The Quakers refused on religious grounds and they were stripped. October 1779, a mob marched on the House of Philadelphia and a lawyer who committed the crime of defending accused loyalists in the court. He barricaded himself in with about 20 friends. Gunfire from the windows, gunfire from the streets, men died on the pavement. That lawyer was James Wilson. He had signed the Declaration. He would go on to sign the Constitution and sit on the first Supreme Court. Okay, the house was known afterwards as Fort Wilson. Pennsylvania threw that constitution out. It was a disaster. They started it in 1776. By 1790, it was over. Okay. The second chamber isn't there to protect the powerful. It is there so a bad afternoon can't become law by sundown. Now, in fairness, Nebraska has a single house legislature since the Depression, and it works. It's also nonpartisan, about the size of a large church congregation. So the DSA is proposing the opposite of Nebraska. They're proposing Pennsylvania, and that didn't work. The next thing when you listen to these people is listen for their disqualifiers because they all use them. And when in this questioning from the press, the DSA chairperson did the same thing. Abolish ICE. Absolutely. Defund the Pentagon. Yes. Government ownership of large corporations. Absolutely. No hesitation, no daylight. Abolish borders, abolish prisons. It comes with two extra words attached. Well, long term, yes. As part of a long term plan. Yeah. Okay. That's not a hedge. That's a schedule. And for anybody who's listened to me for a long time, oh, you're going to love this little romp through history, because there was a general of the Romans who's remembered for never, ever fighting. Hannibal was loose in Italy. He was burning his way south. Rome wanted a battle, but Fabius refused to give him one. He shadowed the army instead. He burned the crops ahead of it. He picked off stragglers, wore it down, never, ever meant him in the field. Okay. Rome despised him for it. They nicknamed him the delayer. It was meant as an insult. So they set his strategy aside and they marched out to meet Hannibal in the open and buried a generation of their own young men in a single afternoon. Then they went back to Fabius and he won the war by refusing to fight it. Why am I telling you this? Because that takes us to London, 1884. A group of socialists chose his name for their society, the Fabian Society, deliberately. And they knew exactly what they were signaling. Their coat of arms is a wolf wearing a sheep's clothing. The stained glass window, the famous Fabian socialist stained glass window, they had it commissioned. It shows the founders swinging hammers at the globe on an anvil while somebody else is heating up the world. They're beating it into a totally different shape. So when a party chair tells you that the borders and the prisons are a long-term project, believe her. Gradualism is not an accusation you have to prove against these people. It's a boast they've been making for 140 years. Three. Last question's already been answered. The last line on the item on the list was government public ownership of most large corporations. And they say, absolutely. This one has been run as a live experiment, and we have the receipts. Over and over and over again, it never works. Russia, winter after the revolution. Decrees come in a rush. Factories belong to the workers now. The land belongs to the peasants. The bankers belong to the states. And to feed the cities, armed detachments go out into the countryside to take the harvest at whatever price the state names. Now put yourself on this farm. You've got seed and a season and a back that hurts most likely because you're a farmer. What's your incentive? To plant more? Because if you plant more, they'll just take more. Plant less, they take less. And you keep your family fed on what's hidden in the barn. So every farmer did the same thing because it's human nature. Every single one of them independently arrived at the same arithmetic. Production didn't decline, it collapsed. And then came the famine that killed millions of the very people who the whole thing was supposedly for. By 1921, Lenin stood up and legalized private trade again. Called it the new economic policy. No, it wasn't new, it was the old one. Peasants could sell their surplus. Small shops started to reopen. Private ownership came back because the alternative was a country of corpses. 4 years from the decree to the reversal, signed by the same man. You know, it's a man who burns his furniture to heat his house and then goes out in the cold to buy more furniture. What do you do? What? Public ownership doesn't generate anything. It just transfers. It moves what already exists from the people who made it to the people who didn't make it. And it works beautifully right until the making stops. And then it needs somebody new to blame and someone new to take it from. And it requires guns to take it. The answer to all seven questions that they were asked from the DSA, not one of them creates a dollar. Not one of them builds a house, a bushel, or a job. Every one of them is a plan for taking from somebody else something that they built and giving it to somebody else. We've been there before. It doesn't work out. Won't work out this time. Once people understand what democratic socialism, aka communism, actually is, they're not interested. They're not interested. As I said a few minutes ago, this is the best thing that could happen to us. I'm really optimistic. I saw that monologue from Bill Maher, and I thought, that is fabulous. That is fabulous. He's not on my side. I mean, I could go on his show. He used to ask me to come on his show all the time. I would always say no, because I'm not going to be on a show where, you know, I'm going to play the Christian and you're the lion, and we have all the spectators cheering when you eat me? No, I'm not interested in that. But this is all the stuff that he used to make fun of. He used to make fun. When I said, you know, Barack Obama, he's putting Chairman Mao on the Christmas tree, and that's not just a joke. That's not just a, oh, I'm going to show them, ha ha, I don't really believe in Mao. No, those forces were in and around him, and this all started to take root. These guys have been around forever, but this all started to take root once you put a community organizer in the White House. And, you know, if you were paying attention, and you're a catastrophist, I admit there's a lot of things that I said, you know, could happen that thank God they didn't happen. But the general storyline did. And that's because if you just take people at their word, if you just look for the signs, especially when you listen to politicians who say, I'm not that, but they're hanging around all of the people. My mom used to say, show me your friends, I'll show you your future. That's, I guess, what I remembered that everybody else in politics forgot. There's a lot of stuff that our parents talked to us, our grandparents talked to us about. Oh, they taught us little phrases that are true. They were around forever because they were true, and they're true today. Show me your friends, and I'll show you your future. If your friends are those who are advocating for violence for the Palestinians, are advocating for Hamas and Hezbollah, your friends are in Iran and Venezuela and Cuba, I know who you are because those are your friends. That is your future. And as much as you want to say, nah, I'm not for that. Well, but all of your friends are. And I know you say that in front of me. You know, it's interesting. It's like all these Islamists who all claim they're for, yeah, I'm absolutely for you. Yes, thank you. LGBTQ. Oh, I'm with the two-spirited people myself. I've been there fighting for you. But they'll never say that in their mosque. They'll never say that to their own people. Why? Because that's not what they really are. They're using you. They're using you. And you're just dumb enough to believe it. It's just time to wake up. That's all it is. Wake up. They now are telling you, you don't need me or anybody else to translate. You just have to go to their own websites. You just read what they say. Now, my guess is these websites are going to start to change. And they're going to start taking some of these things, because I think these are going to become very unpopular. They're popular now in the primaries. Let's see how popular they are in Wisconsin, when Hong is actually running for governor against somebody else that has some common sense and is not this person. Wisconsin is going to be tough because Wisconsin, as I will show you, has been socialist. It's had the first socialist mayors in the country. It's been socialist for a very long time. It's not Minnesota. It's actually Wisconsin that is the head of this snake and has been since the beginning. And they were all Fabian socialists. When I talk to you next hour about the sewer socialist, what is a sewer socialist? Comes from Wisconsin. It's really important that you understand that, because that's what Hong is. She's a sewer socialist. She says she is. But you have to remember, who are her friends? Who is she inviting up on stage? Why would she be with Piker? Why would she be with a guy who says all of these horrible things? Is she using him? Or is she a sewer socialist that is actually a deep progressive? That's my guess. But when you have to guess on who a person is, and you're guessing what their character is, and they're standing with people who absolutely hate America, I don't think I'm going to guess in that direction. I don't think I'm going to go, well, you know what? I'm going to let this one slide. I think I'm going to go with her anyway. I think you have to take those people seriously, because we've seen what's happening in our country. More in a minute. Let me tell you about realestateagentsitrust.com. 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
0: A lot of great responses from the insiders. We have to approach the members of the DSA as enemies of the Republic. They don't deserve participation in an election. Will we allow the CCP to participate in the election? Look, if you are an American citizen, you have a right to run and you have a right to vote. Our problem is not the people running, and it is not the DSA. Honestly, our problem is the press. Our problem is they have allowed these people to embed and to hide. And now that they are, announcing who they are, they still are not covering it. And this is an anathema to, you know, America. It can't be. If that's unfortunately what we decide, that's where we're going. I don't know how these people get in, so there's some of them. I don't know how you're going to get into Congress and give them a security clearance. You can't. Really, it is the press that is keeping all of it quiet. I want to talk about Hong, Francesca Hong. She is running for the governor of Wisconsin, and she's interesting. Schellenberger is doing a deep dive into her mental illness disorder that she has. We'll talk a little bit about that till we wait for his report.
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0: 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Though the headlines might change, the threats facing Israel remain. While much of the world has moved on to the next story, Israeli families continue living with the reality of terrorism and uncertainty and recovery. 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That's Hi, it's Glenn Beck. They've changed the rules again. 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
15: Guaranteed human. Good morning. I'm Chris Trankman. Your Tampa Bay forecast, a mix of sun and clouds with showers and thunderstorms, high 88. Traffic and your complete forecast from Channel 8 meteorologist Juliana Mejia coming up. Our top story, a fight on a bus in Pinellas Park leads to a gun going off. Police responded to U.S. Highway 19 and 49th Street North late Sunday morning. 28-year-old Victor Lambert was having an argument with 41-year-old Ertwine Granger. Lambert's accused of pulling out the gun as the bus was near Freedom Lake Park.
16: You know, you got kids over here playing in this park. They don't need to be around, you know, somebody shooting a gun.
15: Bobby Dodd telling News Channel 8 he was near the park when the fight broke out. No one was hit by the gunfire, but both men were taken into custody. The city of Clearwater is considering a counter-proposal from Duke Energy. It follows a study that's been commissioned by the city to fire Duke and run a local utility instead. Mayor Bruce Rector says the city needs to review all options.
17: The question is whether or not the costs and what it would take to take it over, whether or not that's in the best interest of the local residents.
15: The Duke proposal would include a commitment to improved service and infrastructure in exchange for a 30-year contract. The city has complained about poor service from Duke in the past. A switch to a local utility was estimated to reduce bills by $17 a month. Early voting for the August 18th primary begins today in many Florida counties. Hillsborough election supervisor Craig Latimer says the primary isn't just for Democrats and Republicans.
18: There's something for everybody to vote on this ballot. It doesn't matter what your party affiliation is or you don't have a party affiliation.
15: Those include school board and judicial races. Schools open next week in most of the Tampa Bay area. If your child's been staying up late and sleeping in, now's the time to reset their body clock. Dr. Luis Ortiz is a pediatric sleep medicine physician with Johns Hopkins All Children's Hospital in St. Petersburg. He recommends starting with earlier bedtimes immediately.
19: It doesn't need to be exactly what the child's going to need to do when school starts, but having it somewhere between what they're doing now and where they need to be is the first steps.
15: And no naps. Dr. Ortiz says some extra sleepiness will help them get to sleep earlier the next night. Hear more tips for getting the students' sleep habits back on track by playing and following our Beyond the News podcast on the iHeartRadio app. A new school year about to begin, and the health of children's a growing concern, and for good reason. Pediatrician Dr. Joseph Klawitter tells CBS 12, Florida's reporting over 140 cases of measles due to lower vaccination rates.
20: Florida has seen an increased number of cases because our herd immunity, or the number of kids actually vaccinated to protect those that cannot get vaccines, has decreased.
15: The CDC says Florida's vaccination rate for kindergartners was lower than the average for the U.S. at 88% for the 2024-25 school year. Florida ranks fifth in the country for the number of measles cases. A bipartisan bill requiring automakers to include AM broadcast radio in all new passenger vehicles is getting a green light. EV automakers counter electromagnetic interference disrupts the AM radio signal. SEC Chairman Brendan Carr says there's a simple fix.
21: So I do think this is a right and proper approach where we say to electric vehicles with some very minor cost-effective shielding can keep AM radio in the vehicles.
15: Carr says communities rely on AM radio when disaster strikes, especially when power and the internet go down. Tampa Bay traffic and weather coming up. Next news update in 30 minutes. I'm Chris Trankman, News Radio WFLA.
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22: Looking at your normal delays on I-4 westbound for those traveling between the Salmon Connector and 275 today. 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
1: Happy Monday, Tampa Bay. Tracking an early start to some passing downpours rolling in from the Gulf this morning that build into a 60% chance of scattered showers and storms as the day goes on with the still dominant southwesterly wind. Otherwise, a mostly cloudy sky, highs in the low to mid 80s, near 86 degrees or so for downtown Tampa. And then we keep up with the onshore winds into Tuesday with a few showers possible into your Tuesday morning. I'm ex-Affinerate meteorologist Juliana Mejia.
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5: Good morning, I'm Chris Trankman. Your Tampa Bay forecast. A mix of sun and clouds, showers and thunderstorms, the high 88. President Trump says leaders from Middle Eastern allies convinced him to call off an attack on Iran's energy infrastructure so talks for peace could continue. But Florida Republican Senator Rick Scott tells Fox he doesn't believe diplomacy will work.
6: Do I believe we're going to have to go in and bomb the hell out of him? Probably, because I don't, unless there's a regime change, I think whatever we do now, we're probably going to have to keep doing it, and because they're going to keep trying to get a nuclear weapon.
5: Oil prices are tracking downward on hopes for a peace deal. President Trump continues to put pressure on a national museum.
7: The White House is seeking to reduce the Smithsonian's budget below $1 billion for the first time since 2020, while ordering changes to museum exhibits, educational programs, and leadership. A 162-page administration report recommends sweeping reforms, saying the institution should present what it calls a more accurate portrayal of American history. Congress will ultimately decide whether to approve the proposed funding cuts. Ted Lindner, Fox News.
5: If you want to use Apple's new AI, get ready to pay more.
8: Apple already unveiled its artificially intelligent upgrade to its long-troubled personal assistant Siri during its developers conference this summer, but the company's departing CEO Tim Cook reveals on an earnings call, as reported by TechCrunch, that users looking to make extended use of this new version of Siri could be made to pay for it. Other competitive AI bots such as Grok, ChatGPT, or Anthropic's Claude all require subscriptions for increased or extra usage of the AI computing power.
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5: New car prices causing buyers to go deeper into debt to finance purchases. Data from Edmunds shows almost 30% of new car buyers are still paying off loans for their trade-ins. Tampa Bay traffic and weather coming up. Next news update in 30 minutes. 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
12: Looking at your regular warning delays on I-4 westbound for those traveling between 21st Street and 275. This traffic report is sponsored by WellPoint. 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
2: Happy Monday, Tampa Bay. Tracking an early start to some passing downpours rolling in from the Gulf this morning that build into a 60% chance of scattered showers and storms as the day goes on with the still dominant southwesterly wind. Otherwise, a mostly cloudy sky, highs in the low to mid 80s, near 86 degrees or so for downtown Tampa. And then we keep up with the onshore winds into Tuesday with a few showers possible into your Tuesday morning. I'm XFN Rate meteorologist Juliana Mejia.
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8: Showers, 77 degrees. I'm Reed Shepard. Our top story: a gun battle with Polk deputies in Lakeland ends with deadly results this morning.
9: He chose to get his firearm and racket for a gunfight, and we beat him to the draw.
8: Polk Sheriff Grady Judd says 46-year-old Larry Riles was wanted for violating probation. They spotted his license plate on a reader and tracked him down to a drugstore at Wabash and George Jenkins Boulevard west of downtown. Deputies boxed in his car, but Judd says Royals rammed a patrol car and racked a semi-automatic handgun when three deputies opened fire, killing Riles. Judd says this is a positive example of using license plate readers, which he insists do not violate privacy. By a 4-3 vote, the city of Lakeland has become the latest in the Tampa Bay area to put a 12-month moratorium in place for hyperscale data centers. At the end of more than an hour of discussion, Mayor Sarah Roberts McCauley said the key for her was the fact that this moratorium was temporary and gives the city time to figure out what's what.
10: We already have some guardrails in place, and there could be redundancy. And if there is redundancy and safekeeping of our community, then I'm down with that.
8: Lakeland joins Pasco, Citrus, and Hernando counties. The city of
11: Zephyr Hills in enacting a moratorium on new applications while city leaders develop long-term regulations. Northport and Pinellas Park are also looking at similar moratoriums. City officials in Oldsmar recently approved the essential terms of a deal to sell 8 acres between Tampa Road, State Street, and Washington Avenue. Stanberry Development wants to build shops, apartments, and a public plaza, would pay $2 million for the land, and it would have 5 years to finish the project. 3 public open houses have been held. The city says feedback shows 75% of those who attended were either somewhat or strongly supportive. Iran is denying that any talks are being held with the U.S. after President Trump said the talks start today. NBC's Keir Simmons reports Trump said he held off on new military strikes so negotiations could proceed.
12: Over the weekend, Iran's foreign minister did post this. Negotiations are on the path to being finalized. The news sending oil prices tumbling this morning. But now Iran's foreign ministry says it does not plan to send a delegation or host a delegation in the coming days.
11: Iran now says it is holding talks with Oman, its neighbor across the Strait of Hormuz, over establishing a safe corridor through the critically important maritime trade route. Early voting in advance of the August 18th primary begins today in Hillsborough County. Supervisor of Elections Craig Latimer says there are 27 early voting sites countywide. Early voting in Pinellas and Pasco begins on Saturday. Pasco has 12 locations for voting, while Pinellas has 3. Tampa Bay traffic and weather moments away. Our next news update in 30 minutes. I'm Reed Shepard, News Radio WFLA.
13: This is a Bloomberg Money Minute. Amazon has surpassed $3 trillion in market value for the first time, becoming only the fifth company to ever reach the milestone. It joins NVIDIA, Alphabet, Microsoft, and Apple as the only companies that have reached that size. The average analyst price target calls for the stock to rise about 14% over the year from where it currently trades, according to data compiled by Bloomberg. Amazon shares right now are up above 13% today. Elsewhere on Wall Street, solid gains. The Dow, S&P, and NASDAQ are all up above 1%. And big money at the box office. Together, Spider-Man and The Odyssey powered the biggest box office weekend in history with around $430 million across all movies. Spider romped to an estimated $355 million domestic debut, nearly toppling the opening weekend of 2 million more set by 2019's Avengers Endgame. It could still end up breaking that record if today's final tally lands above Sunday's estimates. The Odyssey scored $51 million in its third weekend. Matt Piper, Bloomberg Radio.
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15: Happy Monday, Tampa Bay. Tracking an early start to some passing downpours rolling in from the Gulf this morning that build into a 60% chance of scattered showers and storms as the day goes on with the still dominant southwesterly wind. Otherwise, a mostly cloudy sky, highs in the low to mid 80s, near 86 degrees or so for downtown Tampa. And then we keep up with the onshore winds into Tuesday with a few showers possible into your Tuesday morning. I'm XFN Rate meteorologist Juliana Mejia.
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18: Edition of the Clay Travis and Buck Sexton Show, also known as Clay and Buck. Thanks for rolling with us on YouTube for all of our new YouTube subscribers and live streamers. Check us out on the video. You will see how, unfortunately, Clay and I match shirts accidentally like 3 out of 5 days a week. This is what happens when you do 15 hours of radio together. It's not a uniform, Clay, but sometimes it looks like it.
19: I will say, producer Ali told me the colors that I should be wearing, and some of them are, you know, like I shouldn't be wearing white shirts, which knocks out a lot. I'm not supposed to wear gray, which knocks out a lot. So we're down to like 3 or 4 colors in the start here. But hello, true. YouTube. We love you. We added 7,000 YouTube subscribers in the past couple of days, which is pretty awesome. So go please click like and subscribe.
18: And to that end, let me just tell you, our friend Erin Wexler, some of you know her. I've had her on the Buck Brief podcast many times. She is a fast-rising conservative female comedian, and she's super smart, too, political commentator. She'll be with us at the end of the show today, third hour, but also is going to stay with us for a special YouTube hangout session, YouTube only, post-show. So today is a great day for you to begin your Clay and Buck YouTube experience. Check us out on the video there. Erin will be taking live questions. It'll be a lot of fun. She's actually going to be with me in studio here in Miami. Her and my wife are friends. There may be some cookies made. It's going to be great. It's going to be great. Now, we have, Clay, a bunch of big stories for everybody's enjoyment. First of all, Mamdani's New York. We have Mamdani talking about how you have to show ID to get the special on the Wonder Bread. Okay? If you're going to go into one of the Bolshevik bodegas that Mamdani is opening up, you are going to have to show ID. We'll discuss that. A prominent left of center podcaster who was also on Bill Maher, I think, this past week, he has expressed surprise that Mamdani is running a revolution that will devour people irrespective of their political affiliation. The commies come for everyone, essentially. We'll discuss that. Clay, we had Trump on Air Force One, some funny stuff from him, some policy stuff. Also, what was the, Dana Bash. I never get her name right. Dana Bash, right? Doing her thing on CNN and getting absolutely lit up by RFK Jr. You will enjoy that. If you have not heard it, we will play that for you in a little bit. But I come to you today to discuss something that I would not have assumed going into August of the summer, Clay, would be the biggest story in the country. Let's just set the table for a second, then you can tell everybody why this has turned into such a freakout situation. A member of the WNBA's, is it the Fever that she's on? Is that right?
19: Yes.
18: Cunningham, Sophie Cunningham, who is a blonde-haired white woman who is very good-looking and in the WNBA. She said she doesn't think dudes should, I'm paraphrasing, but she doesn't think dudes should play in the WNBA. Now this has resulted in a collective left-wing freakout, a Trans Lives Matter movement, if you will, and all of these coaches and all these professional athletes saying completely insane things. Clay, shall we start with Golden State Valkyries head coach here? This is cut 3. Should men be able to play in the WNBA? And this is what it said, play it.
20: For me, sports is about belonging. It's about inclusivity. It's about allowing everyone to be their authentic self. You know, I'm big on that just because I have been criticized for my height, for my ethnicity. I've been in those, you shouldn't belong here, many times. And for me, I don't want that space, especially Golden State, to ever feel like that. So I'm all about women, little girls deserving to play. And that includes trans women. So I'm all about inclusivity.
19: Okay, I'm all about inclusivity, Buck. Men should be able to play in women's sports. All of this coming out of Sophie Cunningham's just standing up and saying women's sports should be for women. Let me play a couple of more cuts here because this story exploded over the weekend and left-wingers are truly dying on the hill of men pretending to be women are actually women, and many of those are liberal white women like Indiana Fever coach Stephanie White. I don't know if you heard this clip, Buck. She was asked if men should be able to play in women's sports, her thoughts about it, by an OutKick reporter. This is what she said. She said she's not educated enough, Buck, from a scientific standpoint. This is a real answer from a grown adult women's coach, Cut 7.
0: I don't know that I would say that I'm educated enough from a scientific standpoint. I don't ever believe that exclusion is an answer. I just don't. I do think, you know, when we think about various levels of sport, various governing bodies of sport and things that go into that, like I said, I'm not educated enough at the different levels. I know growing up, I played with the boys all the time.
21: So
0: there
21: weren't
0: girl sports.
21: Would you welcome a biological male in WNBA?
0: I don't know. When we talk about biological male and scientifically where we are, I think it's a totally different scenario. You know, as I said, I'm not educated enough in terms of transgender and transitioning to give you a smart answer. I would say, though, that I just don't feel like exclusion is an answer. And I think that we need to have deeper, more layered conversation.
19: Okay, Buck. This woman graduated from Purdue University, go Boilermakers, Phi Beta Kappa, and was one of the academic All-Americans. From all intents and purposes, she is a very intelligent woman, quite well-educated. She's afraid of speaking out and saying the truth. By the way, there's other elements of this, too. The women's basketball coach for the Minnesota Lynx coached against Sophie Cunningham's Indiana Fever team. She wore a Protect Trans Kids shirt on the sideline during the game, Buck. And she said she spoke out about this as well. Here she is, Cut 1, saying we need to protect trans kids.
22: I don't think we should feel like our safe space is being threatened. That's what I enjoy about the WNBA, and I think we have to continue to safeguard that. I come from a space of inclusion, and the narrative that I think that is problematic is to suggest that, number one, that transgender athletes are the biggest problem in women's sports. And I think this is what's bothersome, is that there's a faction of people in our country that are making this a massive issue. We have some issues. Number one, we need to protect trans kids. Every kid. To me, it's a human rights issue.
19: Okay, Buck, these people are crazy.
18: Okay, so this is what's really important. I have two observations for you on this, Clay, because you're touching on point one there. But I'll take that second. First is, notice how when these people who take this position speak, they all do so like they are a cult member or like they're honestly in some totalitarian communist country speaking about the glories of the grain harvest and how this year will be more than last year and the year after that will be more, even though everyone is starving. Like they're clearly saying things that they do not believe, and they're grasping for the jargon. It sounds like jargon. They're using this word inclusive, exclusive. They're just leaning on these things to try to signal to people, please don't attack us. Like, please don't come after me. I will do what the cult demands. I will do what the Trans Lives Matter movement is demanding of me here, right? Because no one speaks the way that they speak normally. They're trying to fall back into these canned phrases and things like, well, I'm not a biology expert. You don't need to be a biology expert to know that a penis is not a vagina and a vagina is not a penis. You can actually know that without being an expert. And so, yes, the team is pointing out these are manufactured delusions, which is why the book is still doing so well. Thank you. But Clay, the second part of this is what you touched on. Yes, trans people who think that they should play against women because they're really women, they have a mental health issue. This is very obvious. The DSM-4, I think, treated it as such. Now the DSM-5, because psychiatrists are unfortunately the most left-wing of any medical profession. They've like changed this, that it's no longer gender dysphoria. They're having a problem. They need help. But there is a mentally ill cohort around them of millions of people who are left-wing and brainwashed who will go along with this. And that's what you actually see happening here. It's not just the delusion of the individual who is trans. It is the people around them who will fight on their behalf for this.
19: Okay, Buck, I've got two aggressive moves that I am undertaking here. And I'm 100% serious about this. And I'm going to share both of them with you. First of all, I will buy a WNBA expansion franchise as the primary owner of that franchise. I will bring them to my hometown where I do this show from, Nashville, Tennessee. We will call them. Well, I'll get to that in a sec. I will pledge that 100% of my team will be trans. That will be men pretending to be women. Our entire coaching staff will be trans. That is men pretending to be women. We will not lose a single game. There are probably some games, Buck, where we will not even give up a single point. I will call this team the Nashville Balls, and I will become a dynastic sports owner. In addition to continuing to do this show with you and all my other shows and all my other companies, I will own a WNBA franchise. I will buy it, and I will play only men who identify as women. We'll wear wigs, we'll run around, do whatever we need to do to be officially classified as identifying as women. This is what they're now saying is permitted. I will do it. I will buy a team. I'll put my money where my mouth is. Secondly, before, Buck, you remember, I offered $1 million if the WNBA champ, which is right now the Las Vegas Aces, I believe, if they would play a boys high school state championship team of my choosing, I would give $1 million to the winning team. Buck, I will now give $10 million to the winning team. We will put this on pay-per-view. We will send all the profits, of which there will be probably tens of millions, to Tunnel to Towers, T2T.org, our good friends there, for mortgage-free homes for veterans, the families of veterans, first responders, police, people who have lost their lives defending this country. $10 million. I will wheel it out. I don't even know how much space $10 million. We'll dump truck it out, put it in the arena. A boys high school team will get $10 million if they win the WNBA. They say that they're underpaid. They say that they're as good as men. Let's decide it once and for all. And I think you have to be hyperbolic to respond to the absurdity here, because if you are not, then they will just continue to chirp. They'll continue to talk. So I think you have to put money behind your words. I am taking them at their words, and I will put $10 million boys high school team state champ of my choice versus WNBA, and or I will also purchase a WNBA franchise and only play men who identify as women, and that is the trans community in the WNBA. I doubt that the WNBA will respond to this, but this is real money on the table in a significant way. And I think what it does is it forces them to justify in some way their positions. It also draws even more attention. I think this is important, by the way, because we've said this before. Trump won the 2024 election largely on the issue of men and women's sports. And some people say, well, it's not that serious in the grand scheme of things. You will hear a lot of people tell you, defend the idea of men and women's sports while simultaneously saying, I don't know why you care. Why do you care so much? It's because of this. If you will lie to me about this, then I can't trust you on anything else. It is a gatekeeping to me, a test of your basic honesty. If you are arguing to me that men are the equivalent of women, or that men belong in women's sports, then every other political position that you have, I cannot trust you, because you are willing to lie to me about something that is as basic as biology. So my double challenges are out there. They are now public. I have tweeted them. We can clip it. We can share it on YouTube. And we will see, Buck, whether anybody is willing to actually stand behind the arguments that they are making when there are actually dollars at stake here. We'll take your calls, 800-282-2882. We may have to start creating Nashville Balls, WNBA champion gear, which will probably sell quite well. I've always been a big fan of the balls. That is where we are right now. Good start to Monday. I want to tell you, if you're trying to protect your family, make sure they're safe. 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
4: Rain and thunderstorms, 77 degrees. I'm Reed Shepherd, our top story. After more than an hour of discussion and posturing, Lakeland City commissioners voted 4-3 to implement a one-year moratorium on large-scale data center development, thus giving city officials time to develop long-term regulations for such facilities. Mayor Pro Tem Guy Lalonde Jr.
5: Whether it's 50 megawatts or whether it's 10 megawatts, there's a reason why even our Lakeland Electric Company wanted a pause. I need to at least leave you with this. It is of the utmost importance that we craft a large load policy over and above what we have.
4: Lakeland's discussion is different from many others that have been reviewing applications for AI data centers because the city owns and operates its own electric utility. Pasco, Citrus, and Hernando counties have already okayed similar moratoriums, while cities like North Ports and Pinellas Park are studying the issue. Early voting in advance of the August 18th primary begins today in Hillsborough County. Supervisor of Elections Craig Latimer says there are 27 early voting sites countywide, but despite that, Latimer tells News Channel 8 turnout is not expected to be that high.
6: Primary elections are generally a lower turnout, which I don't understand why, because this is the opportunity for people to nominate someone from their party to move forward to the general election.
4: Early voting in Pinellas and Pasco begins on Saturday. Pasco has 12 locations for voting, while Pinellas has 3. City of Clearwater's considering a counterproposal from Duke Energy follows a study that's been commissioned by the city to fire Duke and run a local utility instead. Mayor Bruce Rector says city needs to review all options.
7: The question is whether or not the costs and what it would take to take it over, whether or not that's in the best interest of our local residents.
4: Duke proposal would include a commitment to improved service and infrastructure in exchange for a 30-year contract. City has complained about poor service from Duke in the past. Switch to a local utility was estimated to reduce bills by about $17 a month. Reed Shepherd, News Radio, WFLA.
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12: Accident blocking the left lane, Brandon Boulevard, westbound at Lakewood Drive. Earlier accident, Hillsborough Avenue westbound before Rome Avenue has been cleared. Just some minor residual delays through that area. 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
1: I'm Justin Mosley, here with your Max Defender 8 forecast. Another day of showers and thunderstorms, some of which will be locally heavy in nature. High temperatures will be in the upper 80s for the Bay Area as the rain showers will push onshore. For tonight, we'll see readings settling into the upper 70s to right around 80 degrees under a mostly cloudy sky, and our rain chances look to remain

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4: Rain and thunderstorms, 81 degrees. I'm Reed Shepard, our top story. A man wanted for a probation violation is dead after being shot several times by Polk deputies in Lakeland. Sheriff Grady Judd says they tracked down 46-year-old Larry Riles at a drugstore parking lot on Wabash Avenue this morning. He tried to load a round into the chamber of his 9mm handgun.
5: Not just any semi-automatic handgun, but one stolen from a vehicle in the city of Lakeland on the 24th of June.
4: Deputies shot Riles several times. He was pronounced dead at a nearby hospital. Early voting for the August 18th primary begins today in many Florida counties. Hillsborough Election Supervisor Craig Latimer tells News Channel 8 the primary isn't just for Democrats and Republicans.
6: There's something for everybody to vote on this ballot. It doesn't matter what your party affiliation is or you don't have a party affiliation.
4: Now, those include school board and judicial races. There are 27 early voting sites in Hillsborough this year. Two sites in Ruskin are taking the place of the South Shore Library, which is undergoing renovations. Pinellas and Pasco begin early voting on Saturday. Pasco has 12 locations. Pinellas has 3. After more than an hour of discussion and posturing, Lakeland City Commissioners voted 4-3 to implement a one-year moratorium on large-scale AI data center development, thus giving city officials time to develop long-term regulations for such facilities. Mayor Pro Tem Guy Lalonde Jr.
7: Whether it's 50 megawatts or whether it's 10 megawatts, there's a reason why even our Lakeland Electric Company wanted a pause. I need to at least leave you with this. It is of the utmost importance that we craft a large load policy over and above what we have.
4: Lakeland's discussion is different from any others that have been reviewing applications for AI data centers because the city owns and operates its own electric utility. I'm Reed Shepard, News Radio, WFLA.
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12: 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I-4 eastbound at Selma Connector. Right now, two right lanes are blocked. 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
14: I'm Justin Mosley, here with your Max Defender 8 forecast. Another day of showers and thunderstorms, some of which will be locally heavy in nature. High temperatures will be in the upper 80s for the Bay Area as the rain showers will push onshore. For tonight, we'll see readings settling into the upper 70s to right around 80 degrees under a mostly cloudy sky, and our rain chances look to remain elevated right through the end of the work week, so keep the wet weather gear handy. That is your weather forecast. I'm Max Defender 8 meteorologist Justin Mosley.
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0: Welcome back in, Clay and Buck. We are rolling through the second hour of the program. We got a ton of talkbacks. And Buck and I were just talking off air. This is one where I just, there's so much reaction to this men being able to play in women's sports story that is everywhere and continues to accelerate in the wake of Sophie Cunningham. I thought, Buck, that rational Democrats, when the Supreme Court came out with their decision, which was 6-3, I thought that they would say, okay, we disagree with the decision, but let's take an off-ramp here. I just want you to think about this for a moment. Democrats are fighting harder for men to compete in women's sports than they are on almost any level across the sun, and use abortion, for instance, which is a cultural flashpoint for multiple generations. Dobbs happens. Every state makes a decision about what abortion law is in their states. And largely, now they may try to bring it back up in 2028, but it feels very much like abortion to a large extent is not a divisive in the same way that it was for generations before the Supreme Court ruled issue. Meanwhile, Democrats are going to the mat on men and women's sports. And Buck, to your point, they're saying this is never an issue. This doesn't matter. Why do you care? And our response is just, okay, well, then let's just end it, right? All you have to do is just say, okay, on this issue, we're not going to do it. They can't, because they have decided that men pretending to be women is basically the civil rights issue of the day. And they can't allow this to occur, because then it just, the whole house of cards of their identity politics worldview begins to collapse.
1: The other part of this that I want everyone to keep in mind as we discuss this, and be prepared for a whole lot more of the why do you care so much, or a version of that, it's not happening that much. Why are you so focused on it?
0: That's always
1: interesting. It's the new civil rights struggle, comma, but why are you so focused on it? I don't know. I would think the civil rights struggle would be something we would all want to talk about, right? Federal policy, the civilizational basis of men and women being different. You know, there's a lot of stuff to get into here. But Clay, this is a reminder for all of us. And it's less, I think it's going to be a lot less of a focus broadly in the midterms than it will be in the presidential election. If you get a Democrat administration, I don't care who it is, by the way. I don't care if it's, you know, President Kamala, like Clay says it would be, or President Newsom, or AOC, or, you know, whoever you think, or even like, who's the guy from Westmore, or in Kentucky, Beshear, right? Some of these other candidates that aren't as famous on the scene, but people are talking about. There will be an executive order from the Democrat White House that your, you know, 16-year-old daughter who's on a travel soccer team is going to have to square up against a 16-year-old dude who's going to be throwing her around, and you can't do anything about it. That's the reality that we all face as a country. You know it, and I know it. So don't fall for, these things are very much linked. Don't fall for a second for their, it's not that big a deal, why are you so focused on it? That's because they do not have the boot heel of government to slam down on your back right now and make you cry and say uncle. That's the only reason they're playing it that way.
0: Comments, Sophia is telling me, are absolutely hysterical, as one might imagine, in the YouTube chat right now. A bunch of them out there. I'll read you one. And some of you have very good senses of humor. It's not going to surprise. A theme night could be for the Nashville Ballers, my new WNBA franchise starring only men pretending to be women, could be $1 wiener night. $1 hot dogs. Yes, thank you. Lots of wiener jokes in the chat on YouTube. Let's see. We got a bunch of talkbacks. Bob in, oh, Russia. Russia weighing in on men and women's sports. I will point out, Buck, you were mentioning Brittany Griner. Biden made the worst trade in the history of mankind when Russia got the Merchant of Death. And we
1: Victor
0: got
1: Bout.
0: And we got Brittany Griner. Russia got one of the great illegal arms dealers of all time. Some might even call him the goat of illegal arms dealing. We got a tall lesbian who I would point out as well, Buck. She's divorcing Brittany Griner, is the wife who stood by her while she was in a Russian colony, penal colony. Interesting phrase there. So she's now getting divorced from the woman that Biden brought in. So Brittany Griner also having love life problems. Bob in Moscow.
1: I wonder if they're are they going to cut the Subaru in half, Clay? How does that work?
0: Some poor guy driving around in a Subaru. He's like, it's not just lesbians who drive Subarus, guys. It's a great vehicle, a great price. Poor guy pulls in every day. Is there any other objects? Some objects.
1: Sorry, we have Bob in Russia. He wants to talk
0: to us. Bob, is there a lesbian vehicle in Russia as well known as the Subaru?
2: No, because it's not promoted in Russia. There's many lesbians and gay people, but it's not allowed to be promoted. Even in regular life, you very seldom see people making out in public. It's just their culture. It's just considered taboo to be making out in public. Even the young people don't make out in public. You know, they mean neck and kiss, but the making out, the groping just doesn't happen. But the one lesbian player in the basketball league who stated that all she had to do is talk to us, because there's many of us in the league, that basically said the league is all on discrimination against straight women and straight people. Because it's all discrimination, because she just basically said, and that's why Caitlin Clark is targeted, not so much because of the race, because she's very, very straight. Her beliefs doesn't count and accept the lesbian nature.
0: Thank you for the call, Bob. And I do think, Buck, we played the Caitlin Clark response. She is being attacked because she's a white, straight player in a league that is majority either black and or lesbian.
1: Well, and she's also the best player in the league, which they pretend she's not. But
0: Is there someone who's better? I mean, look, I am not someone who can sit
1: now,
0: here and
1: run. Now you're going full WNBA analyst. I like this, Clay. Yeah. Who's the top pick right now?
0: I think, again, there are many people who watch a lot more WNBA basketball than I do. I don't think she's the best player right now. She may end up being the best player one day. She's 3 years in. I think she's top, I don't know, seven or eight players in the league. Would be a fair approximation of where she ranks right
1: now. Well, she's the biggest audience draw for ticket
0: sales. By far, she is the biggest draw. She's the only reason anybody cares about the WNBA.
1: I like that you're protecting the integrity of the WNBA here. But like, I mean, she's elite, guys, but she's not like, there's some other players in there that are really, you know, doing a great job.
0: Look, when I have my WNBA franchise, eventually when my men pretending to be women have won 964 consecutive games, they may say, hey, Clay, we're going to ban your dudes pretending to be girls from our league. And then I'll have to go back into the draft chart, and figure out who the best players are. Let's see. Josh in New Jersey, fire away.
3: All right, gentlemen, and your show is awesome. And if you do get that team, Clay, I'm going to get season tickets. Let's face the facts. The WNBA is the world's largest affirmative action program. It gets no TV ratings, but it gets a TV contract, and it gets funded, if people don't know, and subsidized by billions that come into the NBA every single year. Now, when Caitlin Clark was getting mugged when she came in the league 3 years ago, I said the only thing that's going to stop this is if Caitlin Clark turns into Bobby Clark, and then it'll come to an end very fast. Check out some of those highlights of Bobby Clark when you play hockey for the size. Now, the thing is, people have to realize that when you have men playing against women and you have young children dissecting themselves in some of our major medical centers by doctors who go along by this, America is now a communist Chinese version of Saturday Night Live. They're laughing at us. They're laughing when they saw the Kibalev take the fifth when those serial killers in communist China sent that virus here. So now the biggest thing, guys, now is this. People who were 18 years old in the 1990s, people should ask them why they didn't vote for Patrick Joseph Buchanan. We wouldn't be in the mess we're in today, guys. And I'm getting those season tickets, Clay.
0: Thank you. That's a wide range call, Buck. I'm going to buy season tickets to your WNBA franchise. Also, I want to go back to Pat Buchanan's campaign in 1992. We'd be in a lot better shape if we had made that choice. Dave in Iowa. Fire away, Dave.
4: Yeah. Hey, go Balls. Definitely a future season ticket holder. Yeah, this is a marketing gold mine that you have going on. This is going to be great. But can I say real quick with Caitlin Clark, when she was at Iowa, the Des Moines Register had an article, and it was on the managers for that Iowa women's team. And they were men. They were, I think, grad students.
0: Yep.
4: And when they prepared them for the future games, the upcoming games, they were restricted on how they could play against that team in the practices. And one of them was they couldn't dunk on them, and they couldn't play physical against them.
0: Yep.
4: So what does that tell you right there? You know, but if you get a chance, try to find that article. It's a good read, and it's interesting.
0: Yeah, thank you for the call, Buck. I don't know how many people know this, because some people just don't know that much about sports. I mean, I would just say go watch a eighth grade girls basketball team play right before or after an eighth grade boys basketball team plays. And the difference between the play is night and day, right? If you have young kids like I do, sometimes they'll have the girls teams play basketball right before the boys or right after. And I remember my wife, who's not a big basketball person, like she would just go watch. She's heard me make these comments. She'll watch like the girls play and then watch the boys play. And I mean, it's not even the same sport. I mean, I remember her saying like, boy, you weren't really exaggerating when you were saying a high school boys team would destroy the WNBA champs. No, the high school boys state champ team would beat the WNBA all-star team by 40. I mean, this is not even but a lot of people don't know. My point on this is what he's pointing out is the way they train the best college basketball teams in America, the national champion teams, is they compete against intramural boys. That's not guys that play on the men's basketball team. Intramural teams, Buck, and they run them, and they have to put rules in that girls can't get the ball around across half court against good boys intramural players on college.
1: I did this in D3. I did this in soccer and basketball. I'd play against the girls team, like girls team members off season. They couldn't do it officially but they would, you know, we would have a thing and they'd get guys who were willing to play the sport who were intramural, not on the actual varsity teams for the men. And it was competitive.
0: Yes.
1: So it'd be like you and me. I don't know. How do you think we would fare at a WNBA game if we had like a couple of months to shoot around a little bit, you know, get a little limber first, you know what I mean? Kind of stretch out. I think I'd be all right out there. I think I'd be okay. We're a little undersized, but we'd be all right.
0: Yeah. I mean, look, the ball handling, some of that stuff, the passing, there would need to be practice, but I'm not kidding. A good boys championship caliber team. I'm talking about like 15, 16, 17 year olds. They would smoke the best players. Now, I'm not intending that to be an insult.
1: I'm just kidding, by the way. The WNBA players would completely kick our asses because we're old and we don't shoot anymore. But go ahead.
0: When they're saying boys should be able, men should be able to play in women's sports, boys should be able to play in girls' sports, to me, the only way to demonstrate how absurd it is to take it out of the theoretical and actually allow it to occur, which is why I'm putting my money where my mouth is.
1: But you say this, but I'll just point out, Clay, that everyone knows that the U.S. Women's National Soccer Team, which has been a powerhouse for women's soccer globally for 20 years now, gets absolutely crushed by under-16 elite men's soccer teams. 15-year-old guys. They haven't changed their, you know, you see what I'm saying? Like we run the experiment. They don't care.
0: I think it needs to happen. I think we know that. I think a lot of people don't. But I think the easiest way, the reason you roll the ball out and play a game is to prove what the result is. And the best thing I can do is put money on the table and see if anybody will ever bite. I think a ton of people would watch this game. Let me ask you something. How many of you have a ton of credit card debt right now? It's super frustrating. I know. 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
1: Welcome back into Clay and Buck. Coming up, I actually do want to talk a little bit about the Mamdani situation in New York. There's some great updates on that. And Clay, are you yet ready? We'll still take your calls and talkbacks and everything on this transgender sports issue. Are you ready to unveil the mascot of your proposed expansion team for Nashville's Balls.
0: Nashville Balls for my WNBA team that is going to play only men that identify as women, the most inclusive team in history, the most pro-trans team in history, also a team that will not lose. Some of you are suggesting that our mascot should be Harry Balls. Looks a little bit like Harry from Harry and the Hendersons, except he has a big ball head.
1: It's people are throwing around like a Sasquatch kind of.
0: Yeah. Harry Balls. I'm telling you, man, the Harry Balls would be a dynasty the likes of which have never been seen in women's basketball history. And can you imagine, would I get like all the awards for inclusion? Would I be the trans man of the year? Can you imagine me just going up and accepting the awards?
1: Oh, the crowd action on this, you guys, your comments and thoughts are brilliant. I'm loving the use of AI. I'm crying over here. The stuff you're sending us about Clay's expansion franchise team for the WNBA.
0: Go Balls. It's important for men to take back over women's sports once and for all.
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20: Guaranteed human. Rain and thunderstorms, 80 degrees. I'm Reed Shepherd, our top story. Lakeland City Commissioners, in a narrow 4-3 vote, have agreed to put a temporary stop to large-scale data center development, joining a number of other cities and counties that have taken the same step. Mayor Sarah Roberts-McCarley was among those voting in favor of the moratorium, says she's not interested in being a spokesperson for data center developers.
21: They're going to inform elected officials around the country and let the elected officials be the mouthpieces of their benefits of data centers. And I thought, well, not this one, not this elected official. I'm not the mouthpiece for a data center. I'm here to represent my community.
20: Mayor Pro Tem Guy Lalonde Jr. says the moratorium allows the city time to craft a large load policy. Polk deputies used deadly force on a suspect wanted for a probation violation. Sheriff Grady Judd says they had 46-year-old Larry Riles blocked in at a Lakeland parking lot this morning and tried tasing him. They say Riles rammed a patrol car, then reached for a semi-automatic handgun.
22: There's the quick and the dead. And the suspect's dead because we saw this firearm and protected ourselves.
20: Judd says Riles was spotted through a license plate reader. Cuba is again in total darkness following a complete collapse of its national power grid. Natalie Rodriguez has details.
23: The state-run electric union reports a total system failure, cutting off power to 10 million people. The nationwide blackout comes just 24 hours after a massive regional outage first crippled the western provinces, including the capital of Havana and Matanzas. Officials say the failure has now cascaded across the island, knocking out electricity to other major cities like Santa Clara and Santiago de Cuba. Severely aging infrastructure and critical fuel shortages are being blamed, with no word yet when the lights will turn back on. Natalie Rodriguez, Miami.
20: Early voting begins today in many Tampa Bay area counties for the August 18th primary, including Hillsborough. Election supervisor Craig Latimer tells News Channel 8 there are some location changes, including one in Ruskin.
24: We normally have early voting at the South Shore Library down here, but it's under construction.
20: That's moved to the South Shore Community Resource Center and the South Shore Regional Service Center. All in all, Hillsborough has 27 early voting locations. Early voting begins Saturday in Pinellas County at 3 locations and in Pasco County at 12. Iran is denying that any talks are being held with the U.S. after President Trump said the talks start today. NBC's Keir Simmons reports Trump said he held off on new military strikes on Iran so the negotiations could proceed.
25: Over the weekend, Iran's foreign minister did post this. Negotiations are on the path to being finalized. The news sending oil prices tumbling this morning. But now Iran's foreign ministry says it does not plan to send a delegation or host a delegation in the coming days.
20: Iran now says it's holding talks with Oman, its neighbor across the Strait of Hormuz, over establishing a safe corridor through the critically important maritime trade route. City officials in Oldsmar recently approved the essential terms of a deal to sell 8 acres between Tampa Road, State Street, and Washington Avenue. Stanberry Development wants to build shops, apartments, and a public plaza. It would pay $2 million for the land, and it would have 5 years to finish the project. 3 public open houses have been held. The city says feedback shows 75% of those who attended were either somewhat or strongly supportive. And it's trade deadline day in Major League Baseball. Contenders will be looking to make their final moves in hopes of making a deep postseason run, while the also-rans try to shed expiring contracts. Biggest blockbuster deal is already done with the Los Angeles Dodgers' acquisition of star left-hander Tarek Skubal from the Detroit Tigers over the weekend. Trades can be made up to 6 p.m. Eastern. Tampa Bay traffic and weather moments away. Our next news update in 30 minutes. I'm Reed Shepherd, News Radio, WFLA.
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27: Crews working on an accident right now has lanes closed. Traveling Veterans Expressway northbound. Again, all lanes closed between Wilski Boulevard and Gunn Highway. 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
2: I'm Justin Mosley here with your Max Defender 8 forecast. Another day of showers and thunderstorms, some of which will be locally heavy in nature. High temperatures will be in the upper 80s for the Bay Area as the rain showers will push onshore. For tonight, we'll see readings settling into the upper 70s to right around 80 degrees under a mostly cloudy sky, and our rain chances look to remain elevated right through the end of the work week, so keep the wet weather gear handy. That is your weather forecast. I'm Max Defender 8 meteorologist Justin Mosley.
3: Some people are all talk, but conservative farmer Wilton Simpson gets the job done. 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We need Republican Wilton Simpson for Commissioner of Agriculture. 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Conservative Wilton Simpson created the Florida Wildlife Corridor Program and conserved 18 million acres of Florida land, including thousands of acres of working farmland. 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A proven conservative farmer endorsed by Ron DeSantis. Wilton Simpson for Commissioner of Agriculture. 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

0: Our top story. A flood watch remains in effect through this evening for parts of the Tampa Bay region as heavy rain raises the threat of flooding. The National Weather Service says Citrus, Hernando, and Levy counties could receive 1 to 3 inches of additional rainfall with isolated amounts of up to 6 inches. Forecasters warn that excessive runoff could flood low-lying areas, creeks, streams, and some roadways. Meanwhile, a high risk of dangerous rip currents continues through tonight along beaches in Pinellas, Hillsborough, Manatee, and Sarasota counties, along with Charlotte and Lee. Well, meanwhile, it's a battle of the elements in the Atlantic. Multiple tropical waves are pushing into the ocean, but they're running straight into a brick wall. Andrew Hagan at the National Hurricane Center says a massive plume of dry Saharan dust is choking out moisture, while fierce El Nino wind shear is ripping the storms apart before they can even get going.
1: There is one weak trough that we're looking at that may bring just a few extra showers and thunderstorms to portions of the southeastern United States late this week and into the weekend, but it doesn't look like anything too significant.
0: Peak of hurricane season spans mid-August through mid-October. Season ends November 30th. An attempted gun battle with Polk deputies in Lakeland ends with deadly results this morning.
2: He chose to get his firearm and rack it for a gunfight. And we beat him to the draw.
0: Polk County Sheriff Grady Jun says 46-year-old Larry Riles was wanted for violating probation. They spotted his license plate on a reader, tracked him down to a drugstore at Wabash and George Jenkins Boulevard. Deputies boxed in his car, but Jun says Riles rammed a patrol car, racked a semi-automatic handgun when three deputies opened fire, killing him. Jun says this is a positive example of using license plate readers, which he insists do not violate privacy. I'm Reed Shepard, News Radio WFLA.
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8: Accident on Veterans Expressway northbound currently has all lanes closed between Wilski Boulevard and Gun Highway. There's a crash on 275 northbound at Ashley Drive that has the center lane blocked. 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
10: I'm Justin Mosley, here with your Max Defender 8 forecast. Another day of showers and thunderstorms, some of which will be locally heavy in nature. High temperatures will be in the upper 80s for the Bay Area as the rain showers will push onshore. For tonight, we'll see readings settling into the upper 70s to right around 80 degrees under a mostly cloudy sky, and our rain chances look to remain elevated right through the end of the work week, so keep the wet weather gear handy. That is your weather forecast. I'm Max Defender 8 meteorologist, Justin Mosley.
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0: And that the damage to the reflecting pool's liner due to the contractor's botched work. Trump acknowledged that they weren't necessarily thrilled with the contractor's work. Crews continue to battle the massive wildfires in Spokane, Washington. Officials said more than 700 structures have been destroyed in the area, but the full extent of the damage is not yet known. Wildfires are 0% contained. Washington Governor Bob Ferguson said this is likely the worst natural disaster in Spokane's history. Several new tropical waves are moving off the coast of Africa this week, but don't dig out the hurricane shutters just yet.
1: There's a lot of dry air and wind shear out over the deep tropics associated with those tropical waves, so we're not expecting any of those to form over the next week.
0: Andrew Hagan at the National Hurricane Center reports that what the dry Saharan dust and hostile upper-level winds are doing is acting as a shield, tearing these waves apart. Peak of the Atlantic hurricane season is right around September 10th. By a 4-3 vote, the city of Lakeland has become the latest in the Tampa Bay area to put a 12-month moratorium in place for hyperscale data center applications. At the end of more than an hour of discussion, Mayor Sarah Roberts McCauley said the key for her was the fact that this was temporary. I'm Reed Shepherd, News Radio, WFLA.
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7: Accident with some possible lane blockage. Boyette Road eastbound at McMullen Road. Also another accident reported. Bierce Avenue east of Lake Magdalen Boulevard at Emerald Lake Boulevard. 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
8: I'm Justin Mosley, here with your Max Defender 8 forecast. Another day of showers and thunderstorms, some of which will be locally heavy in nature. High temperatures will be in the upper 80s for the Bay Area as the rain showers will push onshore. For tonight, we'll see readings settling into the upper 70s to right around 80 degrees under a mostly cloudy sky, and our rain chances look to remain elevated right through the end of the work week, so keep the wet weather gear handy. That is your weather forecast. I'm Max Defender 8 meteorologist, Justin Mosley.
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11: The Minnesota Lynx ended the Indiana Fever's five-game win streak with a 108-100 victory on Sunday. Olivia Miles and Courtney Williams led the Lynx with 28 and 27 points, respectively, while Kelsey Mitchell had 37 points for the Fever in the loss. That's just one fewer than her career high. 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

0: 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Ah, today. Why did I scream, Linda?
1: Because something
0: hurt.
1: You can
0: tell the audience. No, because I was stretching.
1: Yeah, well, typically people scream when they hurt. If stretching for you causes...
0: No, you should hear me when I work out and I'm like lifting. I'm back to lifting again. My neck is better, thank God. I'm back to training. And, you know... that's what I do.
1: Well, that's
0: you ever do
1: normal.
0: That when you work out?
1: People do that in the gym all the time. They're very loud.
0: Well, I was like reaching and I'm like, I'm used to that. I don't know. I'm used to doing it.
1: It's hard.
0: Stronger than I've ever been.
1: That's good.
0: I know. Well, even you said, wow, boss. You said, boss, you looks like you've been working out again.
1: Yeah, I mean, I was glad you didn't have a stroke on air. So, you know, these are highlights of the day.
0: I mean, you know, the fact that I injured my cervical spine. We talked about it on the radio. How many days before the media realized something's wrong with Hannity's face? It's puffy.
1: Well, they didn't know what was wrong with you. They just knew that what you were taking as a result of what was wrong with you was causing you to be...
0: No. Some people were saying I'm having a stroke. I look like crap. I look like Humpty Dumpty. By the way, the worst comment was he looks like Humpty Dumpty. That was bad. That was not a good... That was not a good moment in my career.
1: I assure you, as your toughest critic, and you know I only speak the truth, you'd never look like Humpty Dumpty.
0: No, but I mean, it's the worst medicine that works. Let me put it that way. And I've probably taken it, I don't even want to admit how many times, like well over 100 in the course of my career. Because remember, I used to do 3-hour radio show, hour TV show. And when we were on a book tour, for example, you know, over time, you know, a couple of speeches, then your vocal cords start giving out. It lowers the inflammation of your vocal cords. It's a very effective medication with the worst side effects imaginable. You can't sleep. You're irritable. You have a voracious appetite. You get flush. And then you have this other factor called bloating. So anyway, long story short, I've been doing mixed martial arts and training for 15 years and, you know, I have bulging discs in my cervical spine. I have part of it's congenital. I found out. I didn't know that. Then it's degenerative. And then part of it is I've got bulging discs. I mean, I've been doing a lot of, you know, working out. So it is what it is. And now I've, you know, made significant lifestyle changes. The way I sit for this radio show is very different than what I did my whole career. I'm not looking down. I'm actually looking up and I pull the papers up to my face instead of me looking down all the time because looking down is what irritates your neck. Looking at your phone all day, I highly recommend you don't do it. I don't think anyone wants to hear about my stupid health. Let me move on. Let's start with, well, what does Mamdani really want? Let's listen to his deputy mayor. Well, first of all, the funny part is, let me backtrack here. This is them announcing that they're going to need to show an ID at a government-run grocery store in New York City. Now, how ironic, you know, we've been trying to get one Democrat to support the SAVE Act, which needs proof of citizenship and voter ID. Okay, no, not for elections. But if you want to get in one of Mamdani's... Apparently, they're spending $50 million. The earliest this thing will open is 2027, the first store. And they're spending massive amounts of money. They'll never recoup it. It's going to be lost money. That's why Mamdani is desperate to, you know, get a wealth tax in place and tax everybody that he can into oblivion. But just listen. But if you want to go to a government-run grocery store in New York, forget about Gristiti's or, I mean, or any of the there's not a big profit margin in groceries. It's about 2 to 3%. Anyway, so here is the mayor's, the deputy mayor, Julie Sue, explaining the need for ID.
2: How are you going to keep people from taking advantage of that, you know, that deal, basically? And is there going to be a limit on the number of items that someone can take that are discounted at that level from that essential basket?
3: So our RFP makes very clear that this is a program for New Yorkers to be able to put food on the table, not a program for people to be able to make a quick buck through reselling. I'm going to pass it over to our EDC head, Jay Pack, to add some additional details.
4: Yes, if you look at our RFP for the operator, we are looking to make sure that we target New Yorkers, whether it be at sort of a library card esque, and also we manage who's buying, and that is focused on everyday New Yorkers. So we are mindful of that, and so we're going to make sure that we have all the things in place to make ensure that that does not happen.
0: And what is their means of making sure that doesn't happen? You have to show ID, but you don't have to show it to vote. Let me play the Colorado congresswoman. This is the one that beat the incumbent out there. This is now a nationwide problem of the Democratic Communists of America, saying she's not a communist, but she has no problem with communists in the DSA in her party. Listen.
5: In June, President Trump said, these are hardcore, godless communists. Mm-hmm. This is the most serious threat to our country since its existence. So first, are you a communist?
6: No, I'm not a communist.
5: How do you tackle the criticism that some members of the DSA, including half of the DSA leadership, seem to call themselves communist?
6: Yeah, well, you know, some members of the Democratic Party are proudly proclaiming themselves as capitalists. And
0: who,
6: it's a big deal, right? But again, at the end of the day, it's up to the voters, right? Until a self-proclaimed communist actually wins an election, then it's just noise.
0: What do you call Mamdani, for crying out loud? Now, this great divide is getting loud. Here's James Carville announcing, I'm not going to be in the same party as Hassan Piker.
7: What Mamdani's doing, but to talk about the larger Democratic Party post the election in Michigan going forward, I am not going to be in the same party with Hassan Piker. I can tell you that right now. If he becomes a force in a Democratic Party, I'm out of here. I have no intention of ever being in the same political party with that guy. Mm-hmm. Now, I think that a majority, overwhelming majority of Democrats agree with me. But this idea that we're going to seize the means of production and this, go look at the DSA platform. You don't have to look any further than that.
0: All right, now let's go to former West Virginia Senator Joe Manchin supporting the crazy Democratic Socialist on Face the Nation.
8: Heather, could you ever support a self-described socialist candidate?
9: No.
10: No way. God, no.
8: And even it surprises, if they have some good ideas?
10: And I support the good ideas, but how could you support some of the crazy stuff they're for? Have you seen their platform? They're for dismantling everything that we know, whether it be the structure of government, Congress itself, or the Senate they want to get rid of. And then they start talking about all the crazy things. No police, no this, no this, no that. Mm-hmm. Are you crazy? We want a crime-free area. We have to have police for that.
8: Yeah.
10: We want a strong defense. We want a strong border. But if Democrats can't say that and they start lining up with the socialist demands of what you are to be a socialist, energy will be gone. There'll be no energy, okay? We have right now a tremendous amount of energy we're producing, and the world depends more on us than ever before.
0: Eliminate the Senate, eliminate the presidency, pack the courts, or eliminate judges altogether. Amnesty for illegals, abolish the borders, abolish ICE, defund the police. So I don't know how you abolish ICE, but anyway, defund the Department of War. End all deportation, eliminate all cash bail, establish a wealth tax, pass cradle to grave, womb to the tomb, Green New Deal, abolish prisons, abolish the police, public ownership of corporations. Call it what you want to call. I mean, for Bill Maher, I mean, I think he's just a traditional Democrat, like my buddy Stephen A. Smith, a traditional Democrat. For him to say he'd vote for Sarah Palin over these nutcases is something. They ought to listen to him.
9: So many liberals themselves every time Trump puts gold on something in the Oval Office. Oh, it's historic. And the separation of powers isn't? Get your head out of your ass. I would vote for Sarah Palin before this. She's a bimbo, but if you ask... But if you asked her to come up with something she likes about America, she could do it. You betcha.
0: Anyway, so, and there's more that he says. We'll get back into him a little bit later. Hassan Piker is supporting El Sayed, and it looks, this is going to be a big primary in Michigan tomorrow. Can't wait for the results there. This is going to be fun. Let me also point out, because I think this is important, let me go to this woman, Francesca Hung. She's in Wisconsin. She's running for governor. And she's on with Hassan Piker. Let me remind you about Hassan Piker. Hassan Piker is the guy that says, blames America for 9/11, says that anyone that supports Israel will never be a presidential candidate. So says, said a lot of controversial things. Fine, that's his belief system. I don't really care about Hassan Piker at all. I think it's pretty ignorant, but that's my own opinion. But listen to her answer his questions, his checklist.
11: Rapid fire, super easy, super simple. Rapid fire, do you support repealing Act 10?
12: Yes.
11: Universal child care?
12: Yes.
11: Free school meals?
12: Yes.
11: Guaranteed pay leave?
12: Yes.
11: Abolishing ICE?
12: Yes.
11: A one-year data center moratorium?
12: Yes.
11: Breaking up big ag?
12: Yes.
11: Public grocery stores?
12: Yes.
11: Right to repair?
12: Yes.
11: Legalizing cannabis?
12: Yes.
11: Overturning Citizens United?
12: Yes.
11: A Workers' Bill of Rights?
12: Yes.
11: A Free Palestine?
12: Yes.
0: There you go. The whole checklist. Kamala Harris now would like another shot at running. Kamala Harris, listen to her, now going even harder radical left. We need to revisit the Electoral College and more. Listen.
13: I know this is going to be controversial coming from me in particular. We need to revisit the Electoral College. We need to revisit the point of expanding the court to 13 justices like we have 13 district courts. We need to revisit, if they so want, statehood for Puerto Rico and D.C.
0: Are these not the things that I've been saying they would do if they got into power? Linda, have I not been predicting that this is their agenda and just saying it for a long time and telling
1: some
0: people this is
1: like
0: what they really
1: verbatim
0: stand for?
1: It's actually verbatim. It's a little scary.
0: I mean, it's a little scary. I mean,
1: but that's the problem. Now, the Republicans are stupid, Sean. They had all this time, all this power, and they did nothing with it.
0: Well, I don't totally agree with that part, but however, they've got their own issues that they've got to straighten out too. They've got a few lunatics, you know. This new woke right anti-Israel, you know, wing is loud. I don't think it's as impactful as many think it is. But then, so you got this battle. You got Joe Manchin, Bill Maher, James Carville. Who do you have on the other side? The guy that has been picking all the candidates has the best track record of endorsement success in these primaries of anybody out there is Grandpa Bernie. And Grandpa Bernie has taken AOC under his wing. And I'm telling you that this fight the oligarchy, flying around in a private jet tour, is him passing the torch to AOC. But Bernie Sanders now taking on, you know, the people you just heard from. Fetterman taking on Bill Maher, taking on James Carville. They're all pretty radical left to me, but they're not left enough for Bernie Sanders. Listen.
14: And you've heard a lot of people say that if you're not going to just kind of fit in nicely with the Democratic establishment, you shouldn't be a Democrat.
9: Well, maybe the converse is true. Maybe the Democratic establishment should begin to understand they are way, way out of touch.
14: Yes.
9: With where the American people are, that we don't need a party anymore which is dominated by wealthy campaign contributors. Mm-hmm. So when you talk about the Democratic establishment, it's really, really relatively few people. And they're pretty open about it. You know, the donor class said you should be the candidate for the Senate. That's mm-hmm. what the donor class said. You should be running for president of the United States. I don't think that's where the American people are.
12: You know, why aren't people angry? Why they promoted, you know, someone like Plattner, an accused rapist? So really, Bernie, you have no regret endorsing and proud to stand with an accused rapist, a guy that roughs up his ex-girlfriends, a guy that had a Nazi tattoo on his chest?
13: What's your response to Senator Fetterman?
15: Well, my response to Fetterman is last time I saw it, he was reflecting the views of about 19% of the Democrats in the state of Pennsylvania. I think probably lower than any other member of the Democratic Senate. I mean, Fetterman does his thing, I think, on Israel and many other issues, is way out of touch with the people of America.
0: Pretty unbelievable. This is now your radicalized Communist Party. You don't think the stakes are high? A little over 90 days to go. All right, the headlines may change. The threat to Israel remains the same as they fight for their very survival. I know the world moves on from one story to the next, but for the people in Israel that have been targeted in densely populated areas, they still don't have their homes back, and they're in basic need of all humanitarian assistance. Communities still remain on alert. Parents can't send their kids out to even play in some places. They're playing in underground bunker playgrounds. 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
17: Accident blocking two right lanes, 275 southbound approaching Flora Braska Avenue. Also another accident, Boyette Road eastbound at McMullen Road. A crash there with some possible lane blockage. 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
0: Right, so does Anthony Fauci's pardon or auto pen pardon save him from state prosecution? We'll check in with the Florida Attorney General, James Uthmeyer, and also, we'll check in with former FBI agent Nicole Parker, and your call's coming up, 800-941-SEAN.
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26: In a race this big, with everything on the line, when President Trump needs reinforcements, you don't send in the other guys, you give him Steele. Kevin Steele, a proven conservative. Steele worked with Governor DeSantis to pass voter ID, lower insurance costs, and pass one of the toughest immigration laws in America. Now Trump needs a fighter as strong as Steele. Kevin Steele will stand side by side with President Trump to pass the SAVE Act, end taxpayer benefits for illegal aliens, and fully fund ICE. The other guys, they bend and break the second the squad comes squawking. Not Steele. Steele stands with Trump and will help save America. Kevin Steele, the only proven conservative ready to win in November. So don't send President Trump the other guys. Send him Steele. Vote Kevin Steele for Congress Tuesday, August 18th.
27: I'm Kevin Steele and I approve this message.
26: Paid for by Kevin Steele for Congress.
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1: Still a few showers here and there. 82 degrees. I'm Reed Shepherd. Our top story. Almost 65,000 people have been evacuated in Washington state due to massive wildfires. NBC's Morgan Chesky reports over 700 structures have been destroyed in the Spokane area, while the fires have torched over 8,000 acres with zero containment at last check.
8: Wind gusts in this area expected to be around 30 to 40 miles an hour at some point. And because of the hilly terrain, authorities say that that wind can funnel through certain areas and push flames through dry fuel, spreading it even farther.
1: Now, no deaths or injuries have been reported. Today, firefighters are dealing with better conditions, including light winds, but temperatures are expected to rise into the 90s again by midweek. President Trump says Iran called the U.S. to stop a planned massive strike. Speaking to reporters at the White House, Trump said many other Middle East countries called along with Iran and urged Trump to hold off on the strike and let talks continue. President said he expects the Strait of Hormuz to be completely open by tomorrow, while talks to make sure Iran doesn't have a nuclear weapon continue. His comments come as Iran publicly says it has no plans to engage in talks with the U.S. A man wanted for a probation violation is dead after getting shot several times by Polk deputies in Lakeland. Polk Sheriff Grady Judd says they tracked down 46-year-old Larry Riles at a drugstore parking lot on Wabash Avenue early this morning. He tried to load a round into the chamber of his 9mm handgun.
9: Not just any semi-automatic handgun, but one stolen from a vehicle in the city of Lakeland on the 24th of June.
1: Deputy shot Riles several times. He was pronounced dead at a nearby hospital. Judd says Riles previously tried to ram a patrol car, and the deputies tried to tase him and de-escalate the situation. Judd says they spotted Riles on a license plate reader. Judd insists readers don't violate privacy and are only used to get bad guys and find missing seniors with dementia. In a narrow 4-3 vote, Lakeland City Commissioners have agreed to a 12-month moratorium on large-scale AI data centers, thus joining several other Tampa Bay area cities and counties taking the same step. This would put a pause on any new data center applications and other facilities with significant utility demands, while officials develop long-term regulations. Commissioner Ashley Troutman was one of the no votes, says he's not in favor of what he calls a Fort Meade-like project.
10: What I am saying is that we should allow those that have that fit our culture, that fit what we do well, into our city and embrace it.
1: Mayor Pro Tem Guy Lalonde Jr. says there's a reason why the city's publicly owned utility asked for a pause in considering hyperscale data centers, but at the same time, utility officials admitted that no one has come before the city asking for something that they can't handle. So what's happening in the tropics? Well, not much. National Hurricane Center says the waves are rolling off Africa just like they do every year, but nature's defense system is working overtime. Thanks to strong upper-level winds and a heavy blanket of Saharan dust, meteorologist Andrew Hagan says the Atlantic remains completely quiet.
11: You know, typically we see a lot of Saharan dust during the early parts of the hurricane season, June, July, through the first half of August, and then those Saharan dust outbreaks tend to tail off and get less significant as we go into late August, which is usually why we see the peak of the hurricane season start in late August and go on through September.
1: NHC does not expect storm formation for at least the next 7 days. And city officials in Oldsmar recently approved the essential items of a deal to sell 8 acres between Tampa Road, State Street, and Washington Avenue. Stanberry Development wants to build shops, apartments, and a public plaza. Tampa Bay traffic and weather moments away. Our next news update in 30 minutes. I'm Reed Shepherd, News Radio WFLA.
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17: Disabled vehicle on the right shoulder, 275 northbound at Lois Avenue. Also, there's an accident blocking 3 right lanes, 275 northbound after Ashley Drive. Crews working on a crash, East Fletcher Avenue eastbound between Bruce B. Downs and 46th Street. Also, accident blocking 2 right lanes, 275 southbound approaching Flora Braska Avenue. Katie Wilkins, News Radio WFLA.
12: I'm Justin Mosley here with your Max Defender 8 forecast. Expect scattered showers and a few downpours in the forecast for tonight, with readings settling into the upper 70s where you live across the Bay Area. For your Tuesday, a 60% chance for rain, primarily during the afternoon hours. High temperatures back into the upper 80s for the region. Rain chances remain elevated right through the end of the work week, so the best advice, keep the wet weather gear handy. That is your weather forecast. I'm Max Defender 8 meteorologist Justin Mosley.
13: Some people are all talk, but conservative farmer Wilton Simpson gets the job done. That's why 61 Florida sheriffs, 24 former Cattlemen Association presidents, and Governor Ron DeSantis all agree. We need Republican Wilton Simpson for Commissioner of Agriculture. They endorse him because Wilton's done the job before. Safeguarding our food supply? He got it done. Conservative Wilton Simpson banned hostile nations, including China, from buying Florida farmland. Standing with our farmers and against overdevelopment, he got it done. Conservative Wilton Simpson increased farmland preservation by 243%. Expanding Florida's wildlife corridors, he got it done. Conservative Wilton Simpson created the Florida Wildlife Corridor Program and conserved 18 million acres of Florida land, including thousands of acres of working farmland. Wilton Simpson is a conservative workhorse who gets the job done. A proven conservative farmer endorsed by Ron DeSantis. Wilton Simpson for Commissioner of Agriculture. Paid for by Wilton Simpson, Republican for Florida Commissioner of Agriculture.
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0: All right, thanks, Scott Shannon. 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If you want to be a part of the program, what's really sad, and this does dovetail into Election Day, and I think the most important midterm elections in our lifetime, is now we have 30-some-odd DSA, communists, Bolsheviks, statists, you know, that believe in this spread the wealth mentality, Green New Deal, wide open borders, all the things that we have been chronicling day in and day out on the show, and that they're all there and they're all, you know, they're all running for office. And why I keep saying it's the most important midterm in our lifetime. And that's where my full focus is going to be now until Election Day, a little over 3 months now that we have this. And, you know, there are people that want to believe and put their faith, their hope, their trust in government. And I ask you to critically answer some questions. Do you think that your schools are run well? We pay more per capita per student than any industrialized country in the world, with the worst results. How did those Obamacare keep your doctor plan and save on average $2,500 per family per year workout? Millions lost doctors, millions lost plans. Average person paying over 300% more. And over 40% of the country has one Obamacare exchange option. That's it. The Social Security lockbox, they raided it. They spent it. The same government that has given us trillions and trillions in debt that we will pass on to our children and our grandchildren. And I ask, why do people put their faith, hope, trust, belief in government? And then they want to give power to the defund, dismantle, open borders, eliminate the presidency, the Senate, pack the courts, Democratic radical socialists, because that's where they are. Well, if you look at one other issue, if you want to put your trust in government, let's take a trip down memory lane and let's listen to Joe Biden and Dr. Anthony Fauci 2021 telling you, if you got the vaccine, you will not get COVID and you will not pass it on to others. Listen,
31: you're not going to get COVID if you have it.
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3: When you get vaccinated, you not only protect your own health, that of the family, but also you contribute to the community health by preventing the spread of the virus throughout the community. In other words, you become a dead end to the virus.
0: Dead end to the virus. And many believed, listen to the experts, listen to the doctors. Turned out to be false. And by the way, I think there's evidence emerging that they knew it was false. Here's Fauci dodging questions when asked by a Fox News reporter on Friday, you know, about why he's pleading the fifth. Listen.
4: Dr. Fauci, do you regret the way you handled the hearing, pleading the fifth so much? Is there anything you would do differently on COVID, sir?
0: Nothing but silence. Crickets. Now, we have a 2022 clip of Fauci claiming a majority of scientists believe that COVID occurred naturally. And then the big lie, well, we think it's likely came from a wet market and bat. Nobody that knew believed it. And if you suggested that we funded it, you know, in other words, you paid for COVID at the end of the day. But here's Fauci.
5: If you look at what scientists from all over the world, and the conspiracy is that I sort of have these scientists on a string and I'm telling them what to do. Did you ever try and figure out what a German or a Swedish scientist would tell me if I told them what to do? Mm-hmm. I don't think it's for public consumption what they would tell me to go. They don't listen. They are of their own independent mind. And the vast majority of those people feel that you want to keep an open mind, that it should have been anything that happened. But the evidence that they have been working on for years strongly favors a natural occurrence. Does that mean it couldn't be a lab leak? Absolutely. I have a totally open mind to that. But an open mind doesn't mean there's equal probabilities of something happening, because you've got to look at what is the evidence and what are the data for one thing versus another. The scientists who wrote those papers in Science and Cell, they have pretty definitive data that these animals, which were outlawed and not allowed to be in a market where people can be in contact with them, were actually brought there because they bring in a lot of money. People buy them for ceremonial dinners, and yet they deny that. That's the thing that you really want them to come clean on.
0: This is personal for our next guest, Nicole Parker. She is the author of The Two FBIs, The Bravery and Betrayal I Saw in My Time at the Bureau, now often a Fox News contributor. And she pointed out that, you know, the crucial role the COVID scam and the cover up, and she was an FBI special agent at the time. And she would have no part of it, no mask, no vaccine. Remember Fauci was laughing at the idea that a mask would work. Oh, mask isn't going to work. Maybe it'll stop one little droplet or two. And then it was one mask, then two masks, then maybe even three masks. It was crazy. And if you read the Fauci diary entry, Rand Paul put this out, officials would not admit the vaccine was not stopping the spread because it might weaken the legal case for mandates. That's not science. Never mind ignoring the science of natural immunity. Nicole Parker joins us now. This became a huge issue for athletes. They weren't allowed to play their sport. This became an issue for in-person learning. This became an issue for people that put their heart and their soul and every penny they ever saved into a business like a restaurant. So why don't you explain what you had to deal with at the time?
6: Sean, thank you for having me. I think it's very important. People say, you know what, that was in the past. No, that actually wasn't in the past. The detrimental effects are still in full force in 2026 today. I can tell you I was an FBI special agent in the Miami division. And this, again, was around the time frame of the COVID, we called it the COVID craze at the FBI. It hit an all-time high under the Biden administration. They started coming in and saying, you know, you've got to have the vaccine. You've got to wear the mask. There was a mask mandate. Sean, you know that I lost my best friend in the FBI, Special Agent Laura Schwarzenberger, February 2nd of 2021 under the Biden administration. And I can tell you that they were more concerned about COVID during that time frame than they were about the loss of two special agents. And it was over the top. We had to go to a memorial service. We had the honor and privilege to go to a memorial service for our two fallen agents at Hard Rock Stadium right here in Miami. And they literally sent an email out to FBI Miami stating that we had to wear masks at all times while we were commuting to and from the memorial. If you were with other people in the car, you had to have a mask on. You had to have the air conditioning on. You should have the windows lowered. You should not be eating anything. If you did, you could lower your mask and then raise it back over your mouth as soon as you were done swallowing the food. I mean, it was disgusting. And we had just lost two of our agents who were out there protecting children who were killed in the line of duty. And so again, for us, it was very personal. I can tell you that the FBI has some very amazing employees, and I refer to them as FBI One. And under the Biden administration, they had opened up an investigation regarding the origins of COVID. And I know this because there were many conversations with people, and they're still talking about it now. It was under the weapons of mass destruction area of the FBI, which, you know, they would investigate things of this sort. Their directive is to investigate weapons that are designed to cause death or serious injury through toxic or poisonous chemicals, or a weapon that contains a biological agent or toxin. So this is something that the FBI has been investigating for years. And the FBI hires the best scientists around. Okay, these are people that have PhDs in molecular biology and immunology. They know what they are doing. And the FBI did. They originally opened up an investigation into the origins of COVID, you know, early 2020, late 2020, around that time frame, and they were working feverishly to get results and to see what happened. And I can tell you that the results that were coming back from the FBI seemed to make it look, and it appeared through information, witnesses, and evidence that it came from a lab. But all the other, you know, intel community individuals, you know, they were, no, not from a lab. We think it's from a wet market, things of that sort. Finally, then FBI Director Christopher Wray back in 2023 went before and the Congress and said, you know, we have with moderate belief that it did come from a lab. But I can tell you that the problem internally at the FBI was that those that are tasked and have the knowledge, okay, these are experts in this field, and they are discovering evidence and truth. And because of politics, and FBI too, and certain individuals at the highest level ranks of the FBI, they were basically shut down. Okay. At the time, there were certain individuals, and I won't name their names, but very high level, they didn't want any political prosecutions to come from this investigation. In fact, they reached out to the individual office who opened the investigation and said, why are you doing this? Who authorized this? What are you doing? And he wanted it completely quashed. He wanted it shut down. He wanted it gone. And he basically, this is the same individual at the FBI who would not prosecute election crimes, BLM riots, you know, the COVID origins. They didn't want to be involved in that, but yet they were pushing vigorously for the January 6th misdemeanor prosecutions. And so it just was this continuous pattern at the FBI. And I think we all see now why the auto pen preemptive pardon in the final hour of Biden's administration was absolutely crucial to protecting Dr. Fauci and anyone else from, specifically Dr. Fauci, from any accountability. And I don't know if people realize, but that pardon was given on January 20th. That was on Inauguration Day when Trump was about to, you know, take the oath to become our next president again. And FBI 2 specifically played, I believe, and many others at the FBI believe that there were high-level individuals that played key roles in ensuring that there would be no accountability and that the American people continued to be lied to regarding the origins of COVID. And again, we can thank Tulsi Gabbard. We can thank whistleblowers. We can thank FBI One. We can thank Rand Paul, Senator Johnson. There are many individuals who want the truth to come to light. But one thing I can say is even at the FBI, we were told to trust the science, mask mandates, get the vaccine. I myself am a woman of faith, and something did not sit well with me. And I think that's what made me a good FBI agent, because I can see through the nonsense. I prayed about it. I said, I'm not going to do this. My answer was no. I submitted a religious exemption. I had to go up to Washington, D.C. to people I don't even know. Sean, they were going to determine the legitimacy of my closely held faithful belief to see if it met the FBI's criteria that I would not have to get the vaccine.
0: That is so outrageous to me. All right, quick break, right back. We'll have more with Nicole Parker on the other side, author of The Two FBIs, The Bravery and Betrayal I Saw in My Time at the Bureau. Later on, the AG of my free state of Florida talking about going after Anthony Fauci. We'll update you on that straight ahead. And your calls coming up next, 800-941-SHAWN is our number this Monday.
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17: Disabled vehicle blocking the right shoulder, 275 northbound at Lois Avenue. Crews also on the scene, 275 southbound approaching Florabraska Avenue. It's going to be a slow ride there. Two right lanes are blocked. And this report is sponsored by Staples. All right, it's officially the most wonderful time of the year at Staples. 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

0: start in late August and go on through September.
1: The NHC does not expect storm formation for at least the next 7 days. Man wanted for probation violation is dead after getting shot several times by Polk deputies in Lakeland this morning. Sheriff Grady Judd says they tracked 46-year-old Larry Riles to a drugstore parking lot on Wabash Avenue. He tried to load a round into the chamber of his 9mm handgun.
2: Not just any semi-automatic handgun, but one stolen from a vehicle in the city of Lakeland on the 24th of June.
1: Deputies shot Riles several times. He was pronounced dead at a nearby hospital. I'm Reed Shepherd, News Radio, WFLA.
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7: Accident with some lane blockage, 52 both east and westbound at Bellamy Brothers Boulevard. Also another crash, 275 southbound approaching Florabraska Avenue, that's blocking the shoulder. 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
9: I'm Justin Mosley, here with your Max Defender 8 forecast. Expect scattered showers and a few downpours in the forecast for tonight, with readings settling into the upper 70s where you live across the Bay Area. For your Tuesday, a 60% chance for rain, primarily during the afternoon hours. High temperatures back into the upper 80s for the region. Rain chances remain elevated right through the end of the work week, so the best advice, keep the wet weather gear handy. That is your weather forecast. I'm Max Defender 8 meteorologist, Justin Mosley.
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0: He's just a wonderful human being. And he loves, he can't wait. He goes, I love Mondays. I'm like, why do you love Mondays? He goes, I get up and I'm just excited because I get to go to work. And I'm like, most people don't wake up and say, oh, thank God it's Monday. Obviously, Linda might be the only other one I know. Listen, for folks, when it comes to health, wellness, fitness, nutrition, longevity, let's be honest. 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Stop guessing. Start knowing. It's that simple. You know, Bill Maher is just interesting to me. I can't really explain why. Not that long ago, Jillian Michaels put us on a text together. Linda, you'll find this pretty interesting. And we were talking about maybe doing each other's podcast. And I don't know if it's ever going to, I don't think he ever gets to Florida. I don't really.
1: I love that. I love it.
0: You love that. Here's the problem. I don't think I can sit in a room with somebody smoking that much weed and not get a contact high and be out of my mind. I can't do it.
1: So do it open air. Just like do it outside.
0: That's not a bad idea. I don't think he'd be willing to do it.
1: I think he would.
0: I'll have a drink with him. I would do that.
1: Well, you can drink, I mean, he can smoke, and we'll all meet in the middle. It'll be fine.
0: Okay, as long as I don't have to smell it. I mean, just...
1: I'm with you. I think it smells god-awful. I agree with you. I think you're just, totally
0: it
1: right.
0: Smells like skunk. It's like, ugh.
1: 100%.
0: Anyway, so, but however, he's very smart. He's more, if Democrats would listen to the likes of him and people like my buddy Stephen A, they'd be so much better off. We just went through earlier in the program, all the madness that is happening today with the DSA, Carville threatening to leave the Democratic Party if they don't dump, you know, Hassan Piker. Joe Manchin says he'll never support a socialist candidate. Democratic big donors, they're now on strike because they can't take it. Bill Maher, you know, saying all of these things that he said this weekend. You know, he stunned his left-wing audience with proof that the DSA supports communism. He says, I'm not voting for anyone that thinks the wrong side won the Cold War or cheering for the Intifada like the World Cup. And good for him. Now, he also said a few other things. Let me play a couple of clips. This is Bill Maher warning that DSA candidates aren't trying to hide embracing communism, which we proved earlier in the program today. They're saying it. Oh, no, we're an open tent. We're a big tent party. Listen.
2: Again, let's just read the quotes. The DSA platform says you work as much as you are able and no more than needed. If that was any closer to Karl Marx's dictum, from each according to his abilities to each according to his needs, they'd be sued for plagiarism. Not to leave any doubt, New York Mayor Mondani once tweeted Karl Marx's words exactly. They're not trying to hide it. Their most popular influencer, Hassan Piker, thinks communism is so groovy. He laments the fall of the two of the most murderous regimes in history, the Soviet Union and Chairman Mao's China. Mandami's aide, his top aide, Sia Weaver, said, if you don't believe in the government's sacred right to seize property, it's over. And impoverish the white middle class. What? That's a goal? You know you're supposed to scare people into voting for you, right? One of the new soon-to-be Democratic congresspeople, Darlizia Chevalier, supports seizing all properties from landlords and said, seize the means of production. Mandami has said the end goal is seizing the means of production. I think they want to seize the means of production. Now, maybe you missed that in school or missed school altogether, but that's communism. That's communism, which we tried, and it doesn't work.
0: Anyway, so that was from Bill Maher over the week. Good for him. I mean, he's rejecting the kooks, the crazies. All right, let's get to our busy phones. 800-941-SHAWN is our number if you want to be a part of the program. All right, we have, let's say, Tanya is in New York. Tanya, hi, how are you? Glad you called. Thanks for checking in. Happy Monday to you.
3: Oh, happy Monday to you, too. I'm glad to be talking to you.
0: What's going on?
3: Well, I wanted to make two comments on Dr. Anthony Fauci. The first about the committee hearing, and the last would be about his involvement with the AIDS virus in the 80s. So I first want to start off by saying that I feel the Republicans went about that committee meeting in the wrong way. I feel it would have been more beneficial had they been working behind the scenes to strip Dr. Fauci of his license and freeze his assets, anything that he profited off during COVID and give to the victims. He's very narcissistic, and unfortunately, I think the only way that any of this is going to affect him is you hit him in his wallet. Secondly,
0: well, we're going to have at the top of the hour the Attorney General of my state of Florida, and they're doing an investigation. Just because he got the auto pen pardon from Joe Biden does not protect him from states going after them. I want to see where that investigation goes, so stay tuned. You're going to want to hear that.
3: Okay. Lastly, I'd like to comment on the AIDS virus. You probably remember the emergence of AIDS. I'm in my 50s. You're in your 50s as well. And he was an immunologist that worked on the AIDS virus, and he received a lot of criticism because a lot of gay activists and gay people felt he slow-walked getting information out, that kind of botched getting that organized and getting more information out. And he eventually did a 180, but the only reason he did a 180 to work with that community is because he was getting a lot of bad press. It's not as if he has a conscience. He has a very cheap conscience. So there again, where he had his hands in a pandemic and he just botched everything. So I hope there is some accountability, but I don't think you're ever going to see him go to jail. He's like a rock star to the left. So I don't know.
0: Well, let's see what happens. I do have a lot of faith in James Uthmeyer. I think you'll be impressed with him at the top of the hour. And, you know, I think that this will be one of many states, probably not yours, but other states that will go after him. I would expect, for example, Texas to go after them and many others. But I think he's in a whole heap of trouble, which is why he clammed up last week in those hearings. Tanya, God bless you. Hope you have a great week. Thanks for checking in. All right, quick break. Right back to our busy phones. Our toll-free number this Monday is 800-941-SHAWN if you want to be a part of the program. 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
1: Accident with some lane blockage, 52 both east and westbound at Bellamy Brothers Boulevard. Also another crash, 275 southbound approaching Florabraska Avenue, that's blocking the shoulder. 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

0: Back to our busy phones. It's toll-free this Monday. It's 800-941-SHAWN if you want to be a part of the program. Patricia in the state of Texas. God bless Texas. Happy Monday, Patricia. How are you?
1: Hi, Sean. I'm doing all right. I've always been a fan of your show because you seek the truth no matter where it takes you. And I was calling as a
0: thank you,
1: Dr. Fauci, also, because not only did he rob all the Americans of freedoms, affect an election with all the mail-in ballots, and push the shot that harmed so many people, he was instrumental in the emergency use and FDA approval of a drug called remdesivir. And that drug, Robert F. Kennedy Jr. has said that that drug was a death sentence. And my husband, who was in the hospital, received two rounds of that drug, and it was a death sentence. And I lost my husband 5 years ago. So there was.
0: Oh, no, I'm so sorry.
1: It is horrible. And the things that.
0: And I'm assuming he died from complications with COVID.
1: Yes, he died, in my opinion, there was quite a few things, but he died. He was given two rounds of remdesivir, which is a death drug, especially if you had any compromised kidneys, which on day one of his entrance into the hospital, they showed that he had compromised kidneys, and they still administered the drug because it was administered probably by the resident doctors, and they were going by the protocol set up by the NIH, which said, that was a drug of choice, a standard treatment for hospitalized COVID patients. There was only four studies done on that drug. The first one was on Ebola in Africa, where they had to halt the study because it was killing more people than the Ebola virus. The second study, this is where Dr. Fauci comes in, was conducted by Dr. Fauci and his organization, along with Dr. Richard Whiteley, who worked for Fauci's organization and was on the board of directors for Gilead, the pharmaceutical company that makes remdesivir. Their study lasted only 14 weeks. And after their study, there was two more studies done, and those two other studies were done by the pharmaceutical company itself. And then it received emergency use authorization and FDA approval following that. It says right on the drug, it's not to be given to anyone with compromised kidneys as it causes kidney failure. And the WHO, World Health Organization, posted a preliminary result from a phase 3 trial that China had done showing no benefits from the drug. And the WHO released that on their website, and it was later taken down from their website, with Gilead releasing a statement saying that it was an inappropriate characterization of the drug. And Fauci went to President Trump and said, the data shows that remdesivir has a clear-cut, significant positive effect in diminishing the time to recover. When in November of 2020, which was before my husband was hospitalized, the WHO recommended against the use of the drug for the treatment of COVID based on the lack of positive evidence to support the treatment. And Robert F. Kennedy has said over and over again, it's a dangerous drug. It's killing people. They push remdesivir when it causes organ failure and kidney failure. And it's still out there. It's still being used. I have met countless widows and mothers and people that were given this drug. That's why so many diabetics died. And it wasn't my husband. We had COVID at the same time. Unfortunately, I was at home and he had to go to the hospital because his oxygen level had dropped so low, and he was recuperating. And I was so out of it that my kids were really handling what was going on with him. And they called him and said, they're going to give him a round of remdesivir. And they said, oh, great. Maybe, you know, that's going to help him to get his oxygen levels right. And
0: well, let me give you an answer, only because I'm looking at the clock and we have the constraints of time. It was an intravenous antiviral, by the way, originally, if you're interested, developed for Ebola. So I'm very familiar with it. And the argument was it would inhibit the virus's RNA dependent, you know, clinical evidence showed that it came out with mixed results. And in other words, important limitations. And this is the problem about emergency use authorization, be it for a new technology for vaccinations or any of the treatments. And it's, you know, it's just sad because you want to believe your government is telling you the truth. You want to believe that the scientists are getting good, they're giving good advice. You want to believe that your government wouldn't lie to you on a life or death issue about a wet market versus funding a virology lab that they knew was involved in coronavirus and gain of function research. You know, you would think that they would have done a deeper dive into all of this. You know, it's just sad. And here's the end result. The end result is you've lost your husband and you probably have no recourse. And that's the sad thing. And like so many others, I mean, I could not believe what was happening in New York when, you know, all these beds were built by Donald Trump at the Jacob Javits Center and a Navy hospital ship was sent then. And because New York's ego got in the way, they wouldn't even use them hardly. It's just sad when politics gets involved in health. There's nothing but a disaster and a train wreck ahead of it. And I wish I had words of comfort for you. You lost the love of your life. And I know I speak for everyone in this audience that our heart goes out to you and your husband. And I'm so sorry. And, you know, I wish you had some recourse. I don't know of any that you might have. Hopefully, maybe after this, maybe states will make recourse, you know, a possibility. That's what we're going to try and find out at the top of the next hour. Patricia, God bless you. Our prayers are with you. 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
7: Guaranteed human. little bit of sunshine poking through, 77 degrees. I'm Reed Shepard, our top story. Early voting in advance of the August 18th primary begins today in Hillsborough County. Supervisor of Elections Craig Latimer says there are 27 early voting sites countywide. But despite that, Latimer tells News Channel 8, turnout is not expected to be that high.
8: Primary elections are generally a lower turnout, which I don't understand why, because this is the opportunity for people to nominate someone from their party to move forward to the general election.
7: Early voting in Pinellas and Pasco begins on Saturday. Pasco has 12 locations for voting, while Pinellas has 3. Polk deputies used deadly force on a suspect wanted for a probation violation. Sheriff Grady Judd says they had 46-year-old Larry Riles blocked in at a Lakeland parking lot this morning and tried tasing him. They say Riles rammed a patrol car, then reached for a semi-automatic handgun.
9: Here's the quick and the dead. And the suspect's dead because we saw this firearm and protected ourselves.
7: Riles was wanted for a probation violation. Judd says he was spotted through a license plate reader. Military families could soon be getting help from a newly signed executive order. Speaking during a White House ceremony today, President Trump said the order establishes the president's military spouse commission, which would consult with the president on issues that affect military spouses and families. Those issues include child care, employment, housing, and health care. Secretary of War Pete Hegseth's wife Jennifer will chair the commission. Cuba is again in total darkness following a complete collapse of its national power grid.
10: The state-run electric union reports a total system failure, cutting off power to 10 million people. The nationwide blackout comes just 24 hours after a massive regional outage first crippled the western provinces, including the capital of Havana and Matanzas. Officials say the failure has now cascaded across the island, knocking out electricity to other major cities like Santa Clara and Santiago de Cuba. Severely aging infrastructure and critical fuel shortages are being blamed, with no word yet when the lights will turn back on. Natalie Rodriguez, Miami.
7: Confrontation over an e-bike leaves a Winter Haven man facing a felony charge. Police say 49-year-old Koseishan Nasimedo tried to run down a 17-year-old with his pickup truck Sunday evening after yelling at the teen and a 12-year-old who was riding with him through a neighborhood. Victim says Nasimedo also appeared to be pointing a gun at him. Several new tropical waves are moving off the coast of Africa this week, but don't dig out the hurricane shutters just yet.
11: There's a lot of dry air and wind shear out over the deep tropics associated with those tropical waves, so we're not expecting any of those to form over the next week.
7: Andrew Hagan at the National Hurricane Center says that what the dry Saharan dust and hostile upper-level winds are doing is acting as a shield, tearing these waves apart. Peak of the Atlantic hurricane season is September 10th, with most activity between mid-August and mid-October. Tampa Bay traffic and weather moments away. Our next news update in 30 minutes. I'm Reed Shepard, News Radio WFLA.
12: This is a Bloomberg Money Minute. Stocks in the green as the S&P hovers near a record. The Dow took in 693 points. The S&P was up by 111. The Nasdaq up by 540 points. If it happens, it would be the biggest ever drug industry merger by far. But at least initially, investors in AstraZeneca are sour on the idea of the company combining with Bristol Myers Squibb for $400 billion. A deal would create the world's biggest drug company, combining lucrative portfolios, especially in cancer treatment. Astra shares closed down about 9% as analysts and large shareholders question the strategic and financial logic of a deal. Marriott shares also down after the company said that room growth for this year would likely come in at the lower end of earlier guidance, driven by construction delays in the Middle East. It expects net unit growth toward the bottom of its earlier forecast of 4.5% to 5%. Marriott International shares closed down 7% today. Matt Piper, Bloomberg Radio.
13: There's an accident blocking the left lane Selman Expressway to eastbound before Willow Avenue. There is stop traffic from Gandy Boulevard. Also another crash blocking the left lane, Kennedy Boulevard at Armenia Avenue. I-4 westbound, the on-ramp from State Route 33 is currently closed due to a crash. And 275 northbound off-ramp to Lois Avenue is closed again due to an accident there. Katie Wilkins, News Radio WFLA.
14: I'm Justin Mosley, here with your Max Defender 8 forecast. Expect scattered showers and a few downpours in the forecast for tonight, with readings settling into the upper 70s where you live across the Bay Area. For your Tuesday, a 60% chance for rain, primarily during the afternoon hours. High temperatures back into the upper 80s for the region. Rain chances remain elevated right through the end of the work week, so the best advice, keep the wet weather gear handy. That is your weather forecast. I'm Max Defender 8 meteorologist, Justin Mosley.
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19: 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Coming up next, our final news roundup and information overload hour.
0: All right, news roundup, information overload hour. Here's our toll-free telephone number. It's 800-941-SEAN if you want to be a part of the program. So our legal experts on this show and others that I have that I respect and I've read their commentary on, number one, think there are a couple of challenges as it relates to Dr. Fauci invoking the Fifth Amendment some 111 times last week. One, the legitimacy of the pardon that was given to him by Joe Biden in his final hours as president. Was it an auto pen pardon or did he sign it? I think that's more on the fringe level. The second thing that I think is probably assuming that pardon holds up and, you know, that part. Look, the power of the pardon is absolute. I just believe that. I stand by that. It just is a fact. However, a pardon on the federal level does not prohibit states from doing their own investigations and holding people accountable for their actions and the impact that their policies slash lies slash potential crimes may have had on the people of their respective states. Now, the Attorney General of my free state of Florida, James Uthmeyer, is going to join us in a minute. But just to remind you, last week, here's Anthony Fauci. You know, this is just some of the many times he invoked the Fifth Amendment.
21: Although it pains me to do so, because of the respect I have for the legislative branch of government and my decades-long record of cooperating with Congress, under the advice of my attorneys, I will invoke my right under the Fifth Amendment of the Constitution to refrain from answering your questions.
22: Do you have that in front of you?
21: On the advice of counsel, I respectfully decline to answer based upon my rights under the Fifth Amendment of the Constitution.
22: Let the record record that the witness has refused to answer whether there's a folder in front of him.
23: Did you partner with Bill Gates on global health initiatives or vaccines?
21: On the advice of counsel, I respectfully decline to answer based upon my rights under the Fifth Amendment of the Constitution.
24: Just apologize to the people who you harmed through your actions. Will you say, do you have the dignity to just say you're sorry?
21: On the advice of counsel, I respectfully decline to answer based upon my rights under the Fifth Amendment to the Constitution.
0: Now, there's also the legitimacy question is once you're granted a pardon, do you have the right to invoke the Fifth Amendment? Now, there are varying legal scholars that have different points of view on that. But I think Greg Jarrett summarized it best. The reason he's invoking the Fifth after saying in 2022 he would never do it is because they recognize, his lawyers recognize, that there are likely going to be states that will start investigating him. And I'm very proud of my state, the free state of Florida, is the first to do so. And James Uthmeyer joins us now, the first attorney general to exercise his state's rights to reveal the truth behind Fauci's crimes or potential crimes with the evidence that we heard last week. The federal pardon, you know, are they protecting? Is Joe Biden protecting? If this pardon is held up, in fact, will it protect Anthony Fauci from things that he knew, revealed, for example, in Rand Paul's book, that he, and then telling the public something very different. And as a result, people, the public, making decisions based on what he knew was false information. He's the highest paid government employee at the time. Anyway, Florida Attorney General James Uthmeyer joins us. Why do I believe you're going to be the first of many, as per usual? Because you're doing a great job here in the free state of Florida, but I suspect that there are going to be many other states that follow your lead.
1: Sean, thanks for having me. Yeah, I think you're right. I've been talking to a lot of my colleagues, and they're certainly interested in discovering the truth. We want to get down to what really happened. I think Senator Rand Paul, God bless him, he revealed a lot of new revelations that confirm what a lot of people always thought, that Dr. Fauci was lying, that he was deceiving the American people, that he had major doubts privately, he's expressed, and we now know about the safety and efficacy of these so-called medical treatments, including whether or not they should be injected into children. But as everybody knows, he was so concerned about book deals and fame and publicly, he didn't reveal a lot of those doubts. Instead, he was demanding that schools be closed, churches be closed, businesses be closed. So we're going to look. We now know there's deception. We certainly know there's injury, a lot of it. We're going to look at the personal gain, what type of financial benefits he had on the side, and there could be state issues. Nothing's off the table.
0: Well, you were shocked as I was at, you know, what a narcissist, egomaniac he came off as in his own diaries. Julia Roberts reached out to me today. I might be the sexiest man alive on this magazine, and all of this bizarre stuff in the middle of a pandemic. I was a little shocked by that.
1: You know, I wasn't surprised. I was angry. You know, a lot of people suffered because of what he did. You know, I couldn't be with my wife during a lot of the birth of our first child because of these COVID protocols. We've seen healthy athletes dying on courts, falling over, passing out after getting the injections.
0: By the way, that's from myocarditis. People need to understand that. That was very real, especially for athletes.
1: It absolutely was. The side effects on kids, not to mention the learning loss, the harms from masks, the billions and billions sucked out of our economy due to a lot of these mandates that were not based on real science. So there's a lot of injury. You know, I'm angry. Americans are angry. We need to get to the truth of it. And I think the revelations from the last couple of weeks give us a lot of new facts from which to base our investigations.
0: Rand Paul's book, and we had him on when the book was initially released, showed a flurry, and I don't know if you've had the time to look at it yet. I would strongly recommend that you do, a flurry of communication between Fauci and this is in the earliest days of COVID, even before people fully understood how bad this was going to be, that, in fact, they were talking about a number of things because they knew about the Eco Health Alliance, and the NIH, it turns out, funded the Eco Health Alliance. The Eco Health Alliance, they also knew, was funding the Wuhan Virology Lab, known for gain-of-function research and coronavirus research. In 2012, Fauci famously said, even if it caused a worldwide pandemic, he still supports gain-of-function research. Rand Paul put out a X post that he said they told the public a COVID lab leak wasn't plausible. Their own private messages say just the opposite. And he said, I'm launching the Reading Room, where the public now can review records related to my ongoing investigation, not just conclusions, but the actual documents. If, in fact, they knew this and they lied to the American people specifically, is there any criminal liability, and how does it work with him if now he has probably an auto pen pardon? Let's assume that that is upheld as being legitimate and there are questions there. How, as a state attorney general, do you go about a criminal investigation into all of this? And what are the things specifically that you're looking for in terms of potential charges?
1: Sure. Well, if a lot of this is proven true, it shows that while acting as a government employee, and yes, there are immunities and a lot of legal protection for government employees, but while in that position, he's saying a lot of things that he knows to be false. That it's clear dishonesty, deception, there's injury. That's the easiest thing to prove here. So we really need to look at a lot of these independent relationships, the research grants, who's receiving money at what time. I think Senator Josh Hawley highlighted well a lot of the independent monetary gains that Dr. Fauci was focused on. This could lead to civil liability. It could lead to criminal liability. Again, in Florida, nothing's off the table. We're going to investigate to the fullest any and all violations of Florida law. And no presidential pardon can provide immunity from state law liability. And he may still be liable for federal things, dishonesty before Congress, perjury. I don't believe the pardon, even, you know, if you do say the auto pen is valid, and we have our questions there, but if you treat it as valid, I don't think it's going to be so robust as to protect them from every single thing the federal government could look at, but certainly not state law issues.
0: All right, quick break. We'll come right back. More with the Florida Attorney General, now fully criminally investigating Dr. Anthony Fauci on state charges. More with the Attorney General coming up. Then your call straight ahead, 800-941-SHAWN this Monday. Look, the headlines may change. The threats are real against Israel. They're in a fight for their very survival. Israeli families, you know, they have been targeted. You know, densely populated areas have been hit. And people are in desperate need of humanitarian assistance, food, water, shelter, clothing, medicines. The elderly can't get out. That's where our friends at the International Fellowship of Christians and Jews come in. They're rebuilding families and their lives, and they're providing all of this humanitarian assistance. They're on the ground every single day offering this assistance, but they can't do it without your generosity and support. 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Number one, one thing you can do is pray for the people of Israel, pray for their protection, their strength, and hopefully maybe on the other end of all of this, a lasting peace in the Middle East, and all of this will go away. Anyway, go to their website. They set it up. It's prayifcj.org. That's prayifcj.org.
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0: Born on America's Darkest Day, 9/11/01, the Tunnel to Towers Foundation, they have been helping American heroes ever since. And that means heroes like U.S. Army Sergeant William Bernard McKenna. Motivated by the tragedy of 9/11, he enlisted. He served two tours of duty in Iraq, where he was exposed daily to toxic chemicals from those burn pits. 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Now, his wife, Dina, continues to fight tirelessly for veterans exposed to burn pits. Now, the Tunnel to Towers Foundation honored William's memory and his family's sacrifice. 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
13: 275 northbound. Right now, the off-ramp to Lois Avenue is blocked due to a crash there. Also, Kennedy Boulevard eastbound at Armenia Avenue. Looks like an accident there is blocking the left lane. 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

0: hosting infielder Adrian Santana and infielder Braden Taylor. 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
5: Crew still working on that multi-vehicle accident, 275 northbound. Right now, the off-ramp to Lois Avenue is currently closed. Also, another crash reported with some lane blockage, East Bay Drive at Belcher Road. 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
7: I'm Justin Mosley, here with your Max Defender 8 forecast. Expect scattered showers and a few downpours in the forecast for tonight, with readings settling into the upper 70s where you live across the Bay Area. For your Tuesday, a 60% chance for rain, primarily during the afternoon hours. High temperatures back into the upper 80s for the region. Rain chances remain elevated right through the end of the work week, so the best advice, keep the wet weather gear handy. That is your weather forecast. I'm Max Defender 8 meteorologist, Justin Mosley.
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4: Guaranteed human.
5: 80 degrees and overcast, the Max Defender 8 forecast just ahead. I'm Gordon Bird. Our top story, Lakeland City Commissioners agreed to a 12-month moratorium on large-scale AI data centers. That would put a pause on any new data center applications and other facilities with significant utility demands. They're going to use the time to develop long-term regulations. Commissioner Ashley Troutman, one of three no votes. He says he's not in favor of what he calls a Fort Meade-like situation.
6: What I am saying is that we should allow those that have that fit our culture, that fit what we do well, into our city and embrace it.
5: You may recall the blow-up that happened in Fort Meade after commissioners there approved a hyperscale data center, which is now tied up in red tape. The city's publicly owned electric utility had asked for a pause, but officials admit no one has come before Lakeland asking for something outside their load capacity. A man wanted for a probation violation dead after getting shot several times in unincorporated Lakeland by Polk deputies. Polk County Sheriff Grady Judd says they tracked down 46-year-old Larry Riles at a drugstore parking lot on Wabash Avenue this morning, and he tried to load around into the chamber of his 9mm handgun.
7: Not just any semi-automatic handgun, but one stolen from a vehicle in the city of Lakeland on the 24th of June.
5: Deputies shot Riles several times. He was pronounced dead at a nearby hospital. Judd says Riles previously tried to ram a patrol car and that deputies tried to tase him and de-escalate the situation before opening fire. A confrontation over an e-bike leaves a Winter Haven man facing a felony charge. Police say 49-year-old Concepcion Nascimento tried to run down a 17-year-old with his pickup truck last night after yelling at the teen and a 12-year-old who was riding with him through a neighborhood. The victim says Nascimento also appeared to be pointing a gun at him. The 12-year-old took a picture of the tag. Nascimento charged with aggravated assault with a deadly weapon. Your lawn likes it. Much of the Bay Area receiving more than an inch of rain in the past 24 hours. Hernando and counties north along the coast are under a flood watch until sunset. Meantime, forecasters say three tropical waves in the Atlantic hurricane zone are not expected to develop over the next week. Areas around Spokane, Washington are experiencing devastating wildfires. More than 700 homes destroyed. State National Guard Major General Gent Welsh says it's hard to find the words.
8: I've been to a lot of places around the world, not so good places around the world. And I can tell you today that that's a war zone.
5: The National Guard helping with fires in some locations and assisting law enforcement in Spokane proper. The cyclosporiasis outbreak turns deadly. Two people died in Michigan after contracting the illness. State health officials there say the two had underlying conditions. Stocks see a sharp spike upward after President Trump called off planned strikes against Iran, saying he expects to see the Strait of Hormuz completely open by tomorrow. President Trump isn't pleased with the decision by D.C.'s top prosecutor to dismiss charges against the man accused of vandalizing the reflecting pool.
9: President Trump says the U.S. attorney for D.C., Jeanine Pirro, made a mistake by agreeing to drop the case against the man accused of damaging the newly renovated reflecting pool.
10: And I was disappointed with Jeanine Pirro, really disappointed with Jeanine Pirro. She folded like an umbrella.
9: The U.S. attorney filed a motion Friday to dismiss a felony indictment against former Olympic canoe racer David Hearn. In the filing, prosecutors say the Interior Department was slow to provide evidence that shows peeling to the reflecting pool sealant was likely caused by a rushed and botched job by a contractor and not an act of vandalism. At the White House, Jared Halpern, Fox News.
5: Major League Baseball's trading deadline is right now. The Tampa Bay Rays slip in another swap just ahead of it, picking up Marlins catcher Liam Hicks. He leads Miami in RBIs. I'm Gordon Bird, News Radio WFLA.
11: Crews working on an accident. I-4 westbound is closed after McIntosh Road to Mango Road. Also, I-4 westbound at State Route 33 to Socrum Loop Road is closed because of an accident. And I-4 westbound, the on-ramp from State Route 33 is currently closed. Crews working on an accident there as well. Katie Wilkins, News Radio WFLA.
12: I'm Justin Mosley, here with your Max Defender 8 forecast. Expect scattered showers and a few downpours in the forecast for tonight, with readings settling into the upper 70s where you live across the Bay Area. For your Tuesday, a 60% chance for rain, primarily during the afternoon hours. High temperatures back into the upper 80s for the region. Rain chances remain elevated right through the end of the work week, so the best advice, keep the wet weather gear handy. That is your weather forecast. I'm Max Defender 8 meteorologist, Justin Mosley.
13: Some people are all talk, but conservative farmer Wilton Simpson gets the job done. That's why 61 Florida sheriffs, 24 former Cattlemen Association presidents, and Governor Ron DeSantis all agree. We need Republican Wilton Simpson for Commissioner of Agriculture. They endorse him because Wilton's done the job before. 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He got it done. Conservative Wilton Simpson banned hostile nations, including China, from buying Florida farmland. Standing with our farmers and against overdevelopment, he got it done. Conservative Wilton Simpson increased farmland preservation by 243%. Expanding Florida's wildlife corridors, he got it done. Conservative Wilton Simpson created the Florida Wildlife Corridor Program and conserved 18 million acres of Florida land, including thousands of acres of working farmland. Wilton Simpson is a conservative workhorse who gets the job done. A proven conservative farmer endorsed by Ron DeSantis. Wilton Simpson for Commissioner of Agriculture. Paid for by Wilton Simpson, Republican for Florida Commissioner of Agriculture.
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14: The Kelly Show. Let's have some fun. On a Monday. Aren't you so excited? The work week has started. I know I can't get the smile off my face. Maybe that's just because we have just such an awesome show for you tonight. So here's what you're in store for. There's a great email about how could I explain how communism is a religion, and courtesy of RFK Jr., CNN, Dome, some commie podcaster, we are going to lay all that out in painful detail, hopefully not too painful, to open up the show. We'll talk about, Trump's hilarious, what he said about Japan. Yes, we'll discuss a little bit of this Iran stuff. We were going to bomb him into smithereens. He decided not to. What's going on there? The invasion of Spain, Mark Wayne Mullen sucks, as well as apparently about every other Oklahoma Republican. All that, so much more. Medal of Honor Monday, an hour from now, coming up on the world famous Jesse Kelly Show. So I wanted to start out, done this a few times before. Every now and then there's one that really gets to me. This is an email. The subject of it is, it's a religion to the left. Please explain. Jesse, IMO, that means, in my opinion, I know what IMO means. The best thing you do is explain the leftist mindset, because it's so hard for me to understand how otherwise normal, successful people can act so crazy. But you lose me at, quote, it's a religion to the left. I know you said that to make me mad, can't wrap my mind around it. I didn't grow up religious. I can understand the crazy sports fan or I hate my ex-wife explanation for crazy behavior, but the religious explanation is hard to follow. Can you elucidate? Whatever. He wants me to explain it. Chris, you wouldn't understand. I went to community college. His name is Patrick. Okay. It's a religion. I've said that a million times before. It's a religion. Your liberal Aunt Peggy. I'm an atheist. No, she's not. She is religious. The most hardcore Democrats you know are religious. Deeply, deeply religious. First of all, let's understand this, and you need to understand this, not just for politics or culture or yourself. You need to understand it, period, because it'll help you understand how the world works. Everyone is religious. Every single human being who walks the planet practices a religion. Ah, but he's an atheist. Nope. No, he's not. Not really. Now, he may not believe in what you believe in, but I promise you, cross my heart and hope to die, no matter who we're talking about, some Aboriginal tribesman in the outback of Australia, your liberal Aunt Peggy, everyone in between, they have a set of beliefs, a core set of beliefs, and they believe this. If they operate within this particular moral framework, it will either improve their life here on Earth, or it will guarantee them a better spot in the life that comes afterward. Basically, and I hate to describe it like this, but for the sake of simplicity, a set of rules. Here in the studio, I have rules. Two. I have two rules. Show up on time. Do a great job. Beyond that, I mean, they're not like this. If Chris and Corey were sitting over there doing shots of vodka the whole time, don't care. I'm not your dad. I'm not your priest. Don't be late and do a good job. And they understand if you abide by those two rules, you'll be here forever, not going anywhere. Those are the two rules. Your work, your whatever. Here, just tell me the rules. What do I have to do? Here's 10 of them. Here's 100 of them. Here's 2 of them. What are the rules? And if I do, beep, beep, beep, beep, then good things will come from that. That is not how I operate or Chris operates or Corey operates. That's how every human being on Earth operates, because we were created with that. There is no such thing as a non-religious person, even if you think you are. So let me ask you, maybe that is you. Do you think you are not religious? Okay. Why don't you kill people? Is it just the prison time? Is that the only reason? If I could give you a get out of jail free card, a James Bond license to kill, would you go shoot your neighbor in the face for letting his dog poop in your yard? Why wouldn't you? Why? Because somewhere along the way, someone, parents, coach, who knows, told you that murdering people is wrong, and you follow that rule. Now, to the communists. I'm going to play something for you. RFK Jr. did a great job. He went on CNN this weekend. Dana Bash with CNN, you know who Dana Bash is, that blonde commie. Dana Bash was caught as red-handed as you can possibly get, because remember that Fauci diary, they're calling it, that got released? Dana Bash was in there. She was in there coordinating with him. Caught red-handed. Okay? RFK Jr. goes on CNN, did a marvelous job. I want you to listen to this conversation. Yes, RFK Jr. does a great job, but I really want you to listen to Dana Bash in the things that come out of her mouth.
15: Do you see your job as ending vaccine hesitancy, or do you see your job as telling the truth to the American people?
16: I see my job as telling the truth, and the truth is that there is study after study after study. It's one of the most studied things out there in science.
15: You're repeating and it is like a parrot. You're repeating like a parrot.
16: So
15: I've actually read the science.
16: I'm not debating this with you.
15: Of course you are.
16: No, because I'm not debating.
15: All you know how to do is repeat things that people told you and say, trust the experts. That's what you did during COVID. Now we know that Anthony.
14: Trust the experts. There are studies. Trust the experts. Well, how does that make her religious? Okay. Remember I said there are rules? For a communist like Dana Bash, rules are constantly being updated. And she is constantly being handed a list of whatever the rules are. And she will not question them. She's not going to interrogate anybody who hands her those rules. Because she believes in her heart of hearts that if she follows whatever new set of rules there are, that will mean better things for her in this life or the next. Therefore, if you handed Dana Bash some talking points that said something insane like fish is delicious, then Dana Bash would go on CNN tonight knowing it's an outright lie. And she would shout from the rooftops, fish is delicious, fish is delicious, fish is delicious. She doesn't need anything deeper. Her priest handed her these rules, and she is going to follow them. You want another example? I know you don't know who this is because she's part of the WNBA, but her name is Stephanie White. She's apparently the head coach of something called, I want to read this, the Indiana Fever. I'm guessing that's a team. Corey, is that a team? Corey, you don't gamble on WNBA games, right? Oh my gosh, you're such a degenerate. You gamble on... Anyway, this is Stephanie White with the Fever. You are not hearing a pro-tranny person. You are hearing a deeply religious person who has been handed the rules. And so here she is.
17: What is your stance on men or athletes who test as biological male participating in women's sports? What's your personal stance?
18: Yeah, I mean, I don't know that I would say that I'm educated enough from a scientific standpoint. I don't ever believe that exclusion is an answer. I just don't. I do think, you know, when we think about various levels of sport, various governing bodies of sport and things that go into that, like I said, I'm not educated enough at the different levels. I know growing up, I played with the boys all the time.
14: She's religious. Do you think she'd want to go out there and play a pickup game with a 250-pound man who wanted to play rough? Do you think she'd want to play rugby, run track against a man? Do you think she genuinely isn't educated, like she said? Of course, none of those things are true. She knows what a man is. She knows what a woman is. She understands full well you can't change the sex God made you with. But her religion has rules, you see. And if you want to, in a weird way, get to heaven, it's going to require you to follow said rules. That brings us to this part. What's the enforcement mechanism? Why doesn't she just come out and say, well, boys can't become girls, girls can't become boys. Why not just say that? Why doesn't Dana Bash just come out and say, hey, I screwed up. All right, I was wrong. You were right. Why not just say it? We'll talk about that next.
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23: Are still dealing with an accident. 275 northbound, the off-ramp to Lois Avenue remains closed. Also, another accident, I-4 westbound after McIntosh Road to Mango Road. All lanes there are closed. 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
28: In a race this big, with everything on the line, when President Trump needs reinforcements, you don't send in the other guys, you give him Steele. 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Steele worked with Governor DeSantis to pass voter ID, lower insurance costs, and pass one of the toughest immigration laws in America. Now Trump needs a fighter as strong as Steele. Kevin Steele will stand side by side with President Trump to pass the SAVE Act, end taxpayer benefits for illegal aliens, and fully fund ICE. The other guys, they bend and break the second the squad comes squawking. Not Steele. Steele stands with Trump and will help save America. Kevin Steele, the only proven conservative ready to win in November. So don't send President Trump the other guys. Send him Steele. Vote Kevin Steele for Congress Tuesday, August 18th.
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28: Paid for by Kevin Steele for Congress.
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24: It is
14: the Jesse Kelly Show on a fantastic Monday, almost to Medal of Honor Monday. I mean, kind of. I guess it's 45 minutes from now. Whatever. Everybody's almost is relative. Now back to the communism is a religion thing. I already talked about how it's a set of rules, like every other religion. Here's a set of rules. Do this. Don't do that. Beep, beep, beep. If you do, then whatever. Pick your thing. This good thing will come of it. And I already said, everyone is a religion, religious. There is no such thing as a non-religious person. It does not exist on this planet. Cannot exist. Because we're made to worship something. All right? So for the Dana Bashes of the world, trust the science, all the studies. And she never even read any studies. Again, listen to this. How many studies do you think Dana Bash read?
15: Do you see your job as ending vaccine hesitancy, or do you see your job as telling the truth to the American people?
16: I see my job as telling the truth, and the truth is that there is study after study after study. It's one of the most studied things out there in science.
15: You're repeating and it is like a parrot. You're repeating
16: so are
15: it
16: you.
15: Like a parrot.
16: So
15: I've actually read the science. Let's come back here and debate the science.
16: I'm not debating this with you.
15: Of course you are.
16: No, because I'm not debating.
15: All you know how to do is repeat things that people told you and say, trust the experts. That's what you did during COVID. Now we know that Anthony Fauci, who was the expert, was lying about everything, about masks, about social distancing, about natural immunity, about the transmission from the vaccine, about the source of COVID. He was lying, and you were punishing people for not trusting the experts. And now you're rolling out the experts again to talk about something that you have no personal knowledge of.
14: Pretty good. So what is the enforcement mechanism? Well, a lot of religions, they have this in common. I'm not going to say all, because I'm most definitely not an expert on probably any religion, but I sure won't call myself an expert on every religion. But fear. It's not just a carrot system where say this, follow this, and this will get better for you. It's not that. There is, in my experience, from what I've seen, almost always a stick component to it. Follow this, and this will get better. Don't. Oof. I wouldn't want to be you. Fear is a critical one. But for my own, for Christianity. Follow this. Go to heaven. Don't burn in hell for the rest of eternity. That's quite a... How much more motivation do you need, right? Carrot and stick. Here's Dome. Now, when she says this, you're going to roll your eyes. And you're going to talk about how ridiculous it is. They can't prove that, so on and so forth. So that's a fact. But remember this. For the religious zealot, they need to hear the pastor. They have to hear the pastor giving them a swat on the rear end on Sunday every now and then. What are the stakes, Dome? What happens if the communist revolution fails?
1: It's so unbelievable that they got rid of USAID. And you saw the recent numbers. As many as, 600, 700,000 people have died because of withdrawing American aid for humanitarian purposes.
14: 600 or 700,000 people have died because we cut off your money and my money flowing to Africa and the Philippines and every other corner on Latin America to go fund tranny turtles and whatever it is. 600, 700. It's laughable, of course. It's laughable. Yes, it's laughable. But your liberal Aunt Peggy, you know what she's doing right now? Right now. She just popped her 10th Xanax of the day and she sat down in front of her computer. And you know what she's doing? She's going to her local government's website page and she's finding out when the next school board meeting is, and she's finding out when the next committee to do anything is. It could be the parks committee, when everything else. And not only is she finding it out, she is writing it down. And she's going to find out when the next anti-Trump rally is. And there's an anti-immigration rally in town. And I have to go to that. And you know what? She's going to be at all of it. She's probably creating a printout for her friends so she can distribute it. And do you know why she is doing all that? Because golly, does she want to get to heaven. She's trying to save 600,000 or 700,000 lives. Those are the stakes of the game. Sound familiar? Every single person is religious. And here is the incredibly sad part of it. If you choose the wrong one, it can kill you. It can eat you alive. Think about how many people throughout history have chosen the wrong one and it ended up completely destroying themselves and their families. I've told young people this many times before. Maybe you're young, and so I'll tell you this again right now. I'm not telling you to become a Republican. There's all kinds of reasons to not become a Republican. I'm really not. I'm an anti-communist. That's what I am. But I am telling you this. If you choose to go down the left-wing path, if you choose that, you will be miserable the rest of your life. You've never met a happy one, you've never seen a happy one, and you never will, because it's a religion of death and destruction. And guess what? I don't care how many rules you follow, it's going to eat you too. Do you want an example? Oh, I've got an amazing example. Before I give you that, I'm going to give you this. I'm going to give you the opportunity to save some money. I saw this today. Not ideal. Prices, the increase since the start of the year. Rice is up 45%, cotton 27, wheat 25, wool 21, rubber 20, cheese 16, tea 15, sunflower oil 15, palm oil 15, lumber 14, soybeans 13. That's from Spectator Index. So would you like to save some money on something? 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All you need to do is pick up your cell phone, dial #250 and say Jesse Kelly. You will talk to an American, 10 minutes on the phone. They'll switch you over. No muss, no fuss, no trouble. And you save a fortune. #250. Say Jesse Kelly. We'll be back.

0: 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Guaranteed human.
1: Florida water plants reinforcing their digital defenses today following a wave of coordinated cyber attacks across the country. Federal agencies say hackers linked to Iran have successfully breached water facilities in at least seven states. InfoStream's Alan Crowitz says AI is making such hacks difficult to prevent.
2: The time they see it get an update out, the attack's over. So it's a zero-day attack. The day it was invented, it hit, and nobody was ready. So now we can't come up with a solution for a particular kind of attack that we've never seen.
1: Threat hit close to home, reviving memories of the terrifying 2021 hack on an Oldsmar, Florida water facility. Florida gasoline prices moving lower. Drivers are getting some relief at the pumps, with AAA saying the statewide average for regular unleaded is now $3.83 a gallon, down 14 cents from a week ago. And the tropics remain quiet. Forecasters are keeping an eye on three tropical waves moving across the Atlantic and the Caribbean. With Florida's News, I'm Al Lewis.
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7: An accident blocking two left lanes, 75 northbound at I-4. Also, I-4 westbound is closed after McIntosh Boulevard to Mango Road due to a crash there. 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
2: The trade deadline upon us in Major League Baseball. Among the bigger moves so far, the Phillies adding both Luis Arraez, the three-time batting champ from the Giants, and reliever Brooks Raley from the Mets. New York trades pitcher Clay Holmes and outfielder Tyrone Taylor to the Cubs. Catcher Adley Rutschman goes from the Orioles and stays in the AL East. He's now at the Red Sox. And the Guardians have picked up pitcher Foster Griffin from the Nationals. I'm Frank Aaron.
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3: Only 30 minutes away from honoring an American hero, a Medal of Honor Monday. So back to what we were talking about. If you choose to go down the left-wing road, I'm going to be a Democrat, I'm going to be a lib, I'm going to be a communist, whatever it is. My friends are doing it. My professor's doing it. All my girlfriends are doing it. My mom did it. My dad did it. I want you to listen to this. His name's Scott Galloway. You probably don't know who that is, and that's fine. He's a podcaster. He's a commie podcaster. He was a big Zohran Mamdani fan. Right? Big Zohran Mamdani supporter. Hey, I love this communist. Let's get this communist in there. Remember when I told you that it was going to eat you alive? The left-wing path will end with your destruction, and it will be other left-wingers who do it to you. Listen to this.
4: And I've been doxxed.
5: You've been doxxed? What? Tell me.
4: So, I don't know if you've heard, but Mayor Mamdani has decided to release a list of the 950,000 residences with addresses and names that might be eligible for his pied-à-terre tax. I came out in favor of this tax. This is the definition. He's taken a legitimate source of tax revenue and he's turned it into a wanted poster. And the question I would have is, other than trying to identify and imply these people have done something wrong, and then 18 months after a healthcare CEO was executed in the street and then published the list, what is the upside here? Why is he doing this?
3: Here's the dark part about it. That priest who hands you that list of rules, he's going to kill you one day. And then, by the way, that priest in turn, he'll also be killed one day. When you read the stories of communist countries, and we've talked about it so many times, do innocent people die? Yeah, they die in droves, and it's terrible, and it's sad. But one thing, and I did not expect this when I really started digging into communism years ago and reading.

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6: Early voting for the August 18th primary getting underway today.
7: You will be choosing who's going to represent you for governor, federal senate, Congress, a state representative.
6: Miami-Dade Supervisor of Elections Elena Garcia says even though those races are just for Republicans and Democrats to select their November candidates, all ballots, including those for no party affiliation voters, can weigh in on judges, school board, and commission races. 23 early voting sites are open daily in Miami-Dade through August 16th. Early voting begins at 21 Broward sites on Saturday. The last day to request a vote by mail ballot is this Thursday. Eric Rodriguez, Miami.
5: Four people arrested in a street takeover in the Notasasa. A Florida Highway Patrol spokesperson says 100 vehicles blocked I-75. Some were doing burnouts. One officer arrested a suspect, Julian Lugo, for leading police on a 140 miles per hour chase and is now facing felony charges. Officials say the three passengers are facing lesser charges. In just a week or so, many Florida children and teenagers may be dealing with their own version of jet lag when the school year begins.
8: Dr. Luis Ortiz is a pediatric sleep medicine physician at Johns Hopkins Old Children's Hospital in St. Petersburg. He says some kids and teens stay up till after midnight and wake up close to noon during the summer.
9: They're going to have a bad time if they keep that up right until the first day of school.
8: He recommends getting kids to wake up earlier, starting now, and no naps.
9: That extra sleepiness is going to help them go to sleep earlier the next night.
8: School starts between next Monday and a week from Thursday statewide. I'm Gordon Bird.
5: Miami Heat forward Bam Adebayo honored with the Kareem Abdul-Jabbar Trophy. He was selected the 2025-2026 NBA Social Justice Champion for helping historically disadvantaged communities. He tells NBC 6 News that helping is more important than winning award.
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5: 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With Florida's News, I'm Kimba Tyler.
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13: There's an accident, 75 northbound at I-4, that's blocking the left lane. Also, on-ramp right lane block, 275 southbound on-ramp from Lois Avenue due to an earlier crash. And another accident reported, 429 northbound at 192. And then traveling on the Veterans Expressway northbound right now, the off-ramp to Hillsboro Avenue is blocked. Katie Wilkins, News Radio WFLA.
14: I'm Justin Mosley, here with your Max Defender 8 forecast. Expect scattered showers and a few downpours in the forecast for tonight, with readings settling into the upper 70s where you live across the Bay Area. For your Tuesday, a 60% chance for rain, primarily during the afternoon hours. High temperatures back into the upper 80s for the region. Rain chances remain elevated right through the end of the work week, so the best advice, keep the wet weather gear handy. That is your weather forecast. I'm Max Defender 8 meteorologist, Justin Mosley.
15: A warning for Iran. I'm Lee Silicera, Fox News. President Trump says he was ready to hit Iran again, but he told reporters several Middle Eastern countries asked him not to. Fox's Lucas Tomlinson is at the White House.
16: In the Oval Office, I asked the president if talks were back on or they're off after Arab leaders led by Saudi Arabia called President Trump over the weekend to tell him to call off the planned airstrikes.
17: Going on right now. It's an amazing thing. We have a little problem with Iran because we have many talks and we'll say we have or we don't have. You know, we're straight about it. But they deny, but they're not denying it now.
16: The president also taking a Truth Social earlier, saying nothing gets through Iran, talking about the blockade, unless we want it to, and nothing will get through unless a deal or total surrender is accomplished.
15: Any deal, the president says, would be in two phases. The first, the opening of the Strait of Hormuz. The second, with Iran agreeing to give up its nuclear weapons. 25 states have sued the Trump administration over its latest round of tariffs, calling them a pretext for replacing the import taxes the Supreme Court struck down in February. Hundreds of buildings destroyed and about 67,000 forced from their homes in devastating wildfires in Washington state.
4: Spokane Mayor Lisa Brown said while crews continue to assess communities and how bad the damage is, word on individual properties won't come quickly.
18: It could be a week. It could be weeks, depending on where your home and property is. And so we just are really asking people, be patient.
4: Governor Ferguson said federal resources are already headed to the state.
15: Fox's Grinnell Scott. No deaths have been reported. The fires in Washington among several that have sprung up across the western U.S. Health officials in Michigan say two people have died in the cyclospora outbreak, adding both had underlying health conditions that may have been impacted by the parasite. 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

0: Born on America's darkest day of September 11th, the Tunnel to Towers Foundation has been helping America's heroes ever since. Heroes like United States Army Sergeant William Bernard McKenna. Motivated by the tragedy of 9/11, he enlisted and served two tours in Iraq, where he was exposed daily to toxic chemicals from burn pits. 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He left behind his devoted wife, Dina, and their two daughters. 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
6: A man seen on video shoving a waitress to the ground at Miami's Hard Rock restaurant is out of jail. Daniel Ramirez eating food in an employee area, and when the server asked him to leave, he hit her.
7: This has all been very eerie and traumatizing for me.
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5: Miami-Dade offering 2 full weeks of early voting ahead of the August 18th primary.
8: Monday through Friday, 7 a.m. to 3 p.m. On the weekends from 8 a.m. to 4 p.m.
5: Supervisor of Elections Elena Garcia says registered Miami-Dade voters can go to any of the 23 early voting sites. You can also submit your vote by mail ballot there.
8: You turn them in and you show your ID, we will count that almost as a vote in person because we'll stamp it.
5: Early voting must begin no later than Saturday statewide. The last day to request a vote by mail ballot is Thursday. Eric Rodriguez, Miami.
6: With the primary less than 3 weeks away, former House Speaker Paul Renner attempting to climb up the polls and drag down U.S. Representative Byron Donalds in the Republican gubernatorial primary. Renner says Donalds is ignoring base Republican voters in his campaign, especially by refusing to debate him, Lieutenant Governor Jay Collins, and conservative activist and investor James Fishback.
9: Well, the governor obviously could help in consolidating, but you're right that he doesn't want Donalds. He said as much publicly many times. I mean, nonetheless, we see momentum that people want the adult in the room.
6: Polling shows Donalds leading Renner, Collins, Fishback, and 7 other Republican candidates for the GOP nomination. Former U.S. Representative David Jolly facing State Representative Dottie Joseph and 4 others for the Democratic gubernatorial nomination. Orlando International Airport building out infrastructure to support electric aircraft. Electric vertical takeoff and landing aircraft, or eVTOLs, will operate at the Vertistop or the takeoff and landing pad near Terminal C. Its first test flight will be from Orlando to Tampa, possibly within the next few months. With Florida's News, I'm Kimba Tyler.
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11: Traffic slowly improving on the westbound side of I-4 from the mile marker 41 exit for the Polk Parkway all the way over to State Road 33. Earlier crashes out of the roadway, but cars are just getting back up to speed as you pass through. No major problems to report on 75 at the moment. 275 looking good throughout Tampa and St. Pete. However, southbound 275, the off-ramp to 54th Avenue North is closed with construction. No issues on Dale Mabry or US 19. Steve Foster, News Radio WFLA.
12: I'm Justin Mosley here with your Max Defender 8 forecast. Expect scattered showers and a few downpours in the forecast for tonight, with readings settling into the upper 70s where you live across the Bay Area. For your Tuesday, a 60% chance for rain, primarily during the afternoon hours. High temperatures back into the upper 80s for the region. Rain chances remain elevated right through the end of the work week, so the best advice, keep the wet weather gear handy. That is your weather forecast. I'm Max Defender 8 meteorologist Justin Mosley.
13: It's their last chance. I'm Lisa LaSera, Fox News. That's what President Trump is saying about new talks with Iran.
14: President Trump says he was prepared to pummel Iran with airstrikes, he says, that have not been seen since World War II.
15: And it would have gone on for a long time. And